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0: There we go.
1: A little technical difficulty, but Brino, as we were saying, we are at Linton. It is the opening round of the 2A sectional, and it's Bar Eve, it's Sullivan, and this is a game that about 365 days ago was one that it was one of the best baseball games I've ever seen, where Bar Eve comes literally back from the dead to win the sectional championship over a really nice Sullivan team. Sullivan, as we mentioned, they're 19-3, Bar Eve 23-4. And, you know, we can dance around it, but yep. That's not what we do. This and these two teams are the prohibitive favorites in this section.
0: Yeah, if this tournament was seeded, these two would most definitely be 1-2. And here we are playing in the opening game, and that's just what happens sometimes. But like we said before, we're on the air, but what a crowd. I mean, these people have shown up for both teams. There's a whole bunch of purple, a whole bunch of red and black here for Bar Eve, and they've filled the stands, and there's hardly a spot you can fit another lawn chair going all the way around this spacious outfield. So people are ready for this baseball game, and I'm looking forward to a good one.
1: Looking forward to a good one, no doubt about it. And Bar Eve has came back, had a couple of struggles about 3 weeks ago down in the Hall of Fame tournament in Jasper, and just when you thought, man, is not that the season was going to go sideways. We're 23-4, but could the end be in sight?
0: Yeah.
1: And then you have that week, Vincennes, Gibson Southern, Evansville Central. I mean, just rattled off big win after big win after big win. And the Vikings, you know, they put the train right back on the tracks, and they haven't stopped winning since.
0: Well, when you've got a manager or coach with a plan, and it's a good plan, it's a proven plan, and the guy really knows what he's doing, you know, it makes a difference. And it really shows up when you have those cold spots. You know, I always talk about being a golf parent. You know, golf season's like a roller coaster. I mean, you're playing well for a while, then you're not for a while. And having a good game plan for not only each game but the whole season, and that really makes up for that. And we've got one of the best in the state of Indiana in Trevor McConnell, and he knows how to get us through those valleys and keep us up on the peaks. But you don't get too high, you don't get too low, you just keep your head forward and keep playing.
1: And one of the things Coach McConnell has done a lot of over the years is manufacturing runs, and in games like this tonight, where runs could be at a premium, scoring could be at a premium, the Vikings are going to have to look to manufacture some offense here against Sullivan. And Sullivan, we'll talk about their lineup, but they have an upper-class-laden lineup. They've got two really nice arms, and all hands are on deck here tonight. So we are going to go ahead and take a timeout, and when we come back, we'll have more of the pregame show. Bar Eve and Sullivan going through their infield right now. We'll be back to Linton High School after this timeout.
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2: 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Now celebrating 60 years, the Ruritan Club has given back over the years to a variety of schools, local charities, and other nonprofit groups. The Montgomery Ruritan Club is proud to bring you the Turkey Trot Festival at the Ruritan Grounds in September and shooting matches in January. From one great team to another, sail on, mighty Vikings, from all your friends at the Montgomery Ruritan Club, proud sponsors of Viking Athletics.
3: The Davis County Right to Life is asking for your help in this battle against abortion. With the new administration in Washington, D.C., they have made great progress in stopping funding from going to Planned Parenthood and other pro-abortion organizations. We are pleased that some funding may now be going to pregnancy care centers that care for mothers with unplanned pregnancies. No, this will not stop all abortions, but it's a step in the right direction. We ask you to consider sending a donation to P.O. Box 41, Washington, Indiana, paid for by Davis County Right to Life.
1: And back at Linton High School, the Miners, they fell to North Knox in a little bit of an upset in the opener tonight, Brino.
0: Yeah, I wasn't so sure we weren't going to go into extra innings in that one. Linton tied it up late, but North Knox got a run. And I don't know, a huge upset, but I'd say a mild one, I'm guessing. But I know North Knox, just from watching their scores for the sports reports every morning, they've been playing much better baseball here of late. So good ball game. And I tell you what, Mike, I don't know we could have a better night. It is absolutely beautiful out here.
1: It is more amazingly, Brino, this is a fourth game in Foreign Heights this week that we've had. I'm shocked that we've got them all in with the weather. I mean, you want to talk about dancing around a forecast.
0: Yeah, talk to Cannon Shake about that. He's been down to Southridge multiple times and has yet to maybe he is now. I think that game was supposed to start at 8 o'clock, so maybe he's gonna have softball tonight. But they're just in the semifinal round down there at Southridge. And you know, I did kind of make a snide comment on the sports report this morning. There is a turf field right up the road in Jasper, not very far away, that they could have already been done with that sectional. And but you're right, we've dodged it all this week and played every night. And what did we have two nights ago? Maybe 30 seconds of sprinkles up in Cougar Valley, and that was about it.
1: Not much, and so hopefully the weather that was so wet. Of course, you know, in Indiana, everybody will be begging for rain and. In a week, but you know, hey, it's supposed to dry up, and hopefully we get all the way through this sectional and girls softball regional on Tuesday and there and beyond.
0: Let's talk about Ben Lester. He's going to get the ball for Bar Reeve tonight, and he's had a solid season, and I think he's kind of just a steadying influence out there on the mound, and that's what you want when you're pitching a big game.
1: Yeah, Ben, if you don't remember last year, of course, the Vikes can throw a lot of arms at you last year or this year, but for the last, you know, two or three years, it was Seth Wagler who, every time there was a big game, he was going to get the ball. Well, people may forget last year when Seth left this sectional championship game, it was Sullivan with a 3-1 lead, and who did they give the ball to for the next three innings and closed the door and held him at bay and allowed us to make the comeback? It was sophomore.
0: As a sophomore,
1: Ben Lester, and Ben's going to get the ball tonight as a junior.
0: Yeah, and that's pretty. That shows the confidence Trevor McConnell's got in him that he can throw, put him in there as a sophomore, and he's more than ready. He sat with us for a couple of innings the other night at the softball game, and he's very confident.
4: Good evening, ladies and gentlemen.
0: Very ready to go and ready to face this tough Sullivan lineup.
1: Yeah, it's going to be a tough Sullivan lineup, no doubt about it. And the Vikings are going to have to be on guard all night. The defense.
4: In the spirit of sportsmanship, we ask
1: the defense is going to have to make plays. You hope Ben has some strikeouts, and you know, the Vikings can get the job done.
0: Yeah, and again, these guys have been through the wars, whether it be in this sport or others. They've been in some very, very big games. So I don't think being intimidated or scared of the moment is something that they're going to worry about on the Bar Reeve side anyway.
1: Yeah.
0: Looks like Ty Hamilton is going to pitch for Sullivan. Ty is a senior, plays pitcher and shortstop for him.
4: Pitcher, number 23.
0: Lineup's being announced right now, which I'm sure you can hear because we are literally right underneath the speaker. So,
1: yeah, we'll just let the PA announcer take it away.
4: Third baseman, number 2, Carson Norris. Designated hitter, number 17, Spencer Hanks. First baseman, number 12, Paul Ridgway. And the catcher, number 24, Adam McKinley. And now, the starting lineup for the Bar Reeve Vikings. Leading off, the shortstop, number one, Corbin Boyd. Batting second, center fielder, number eight, Pearson Lonegar. Batting third, second baseman, number 23, Levi Lester. Batting fourth, first baseman, number 25, Grant Arms. Batting fifth, the designated hitter, number 28, Colin Graber. Batting sixth in left field, number 12, Kyle Graber. Batting seventh, third baseman, number 20, Carson Graber. Batting eighth, right fielder, number 22, Carson Yoder. Batting ninth, and catching, number 27, Brendan Cornelius. And pitching for the Vikings, number 24, Ben Lester.
1: And there you have tonight's starting lineups.
4: America, please rise.
1: And national anthem getting ready to be played. We'll keep it right here for that.

0: And national anthem is done. Hello to my wife listening in the car, Brian Emmons.
1: Hello. She would be happy with the song choice. Go right from the national anthem into the outfield, Your Love, just like the 1986 prom at Red Hill. Let's go.
0: Let's go. Barre will be the home team tonight. They are in their red uniforms, red tops, pinstripe pants. Sullivan, the Golden Arrows. Not much gold, more in their away purple tops and white pants tonight.
1: I think they ought to consider changing that to the Purple Arrows.
0: Well, I guess they could, you know, they could be, they could probably go both ways with that. But Sullivan, as we mentioned in the pregame, 19-3. And talking to their broadcast crew before the game, you know, what a luxury we have at Barre with turf and you know, he just said, you guys have played eight more games than we have or whatever. You guys have got to play a full schedule. We have not because of the rain and the it's a deal where we'll see if maybe that advantage allows the Vikings to be a little sharper tonight. I don't know. Rhino, I've had this described to me multiple times by multiple people is basically a coin flip game. It's a 50-50 game. I'm looking for any little nugget or advantage that I can to flip that in our direction.
1: Well, I tell you, I think they can take a lesson from the softball team last night.
0: Yeah.
1: That team won that game many ways, but one of the main keys was base running. They not only just were super aggressive, but made smart aggressive decisions. And they took that portion of the game completely away from Ligoti. So it's those little things like that in a game like this that will make the difference. And the batter comes up. That's Carter Mishler. He's the left fielder. He fist bumps both the Barre catcher, the umpire, and we are ready to go. Here's voice of the Vikings, Mike DeCourcy.
0: Ben Lester with it on the mound. And first pitch in there for a strike, and we are underway.
2: Go, Cart!
0: Carter Mishler, the leadoff hitter for the Golden Arrows. Know some of his family, great family, a lot of Washington connections. 0-1 pitch, curveball bends in there for a strike, 0-2.
1: Yeah, it was a good spinner there. Mishler was looking dead red there and got a little breaking ball and just kind of froze him. So all of a sudden we're at 0-2 and Ben's doing what he wants to do, getting out in front of the hitters.
0: 0-2 on the way. Got him swinging, strike three, one up, one down.
1: Make quick work there, three pitches, three strikes. Now Mishler's having a discussion with the batter that's coming up next, Jaden Norris. He's the right fielder. Where's number one? He bats from the right-hand side, but he was getting some advice from Mishler there on what to expect from Ben Lester.
0: Norris is a really good player. He hit a bomb last year in the sectional championship game. Curveball going to miss inside.
1: That was definitely a curve, but that was a little harder than that one that he froze Mishler with.
0: Ben Lester to Brendan Cornelius. 1-0 pitch. Going to be fouled back. Got Carson Graber out at third. Corbin Boyd at short. Levi Lester at second. Grant Arms at first. In the Viking outfield, Kyle Graber in left. Kirsten Loniker in center.
1: We've got about probably 15, 20 more minutes of that right side of the infield and outfield being with the sun directly in on you.
0: That one going to be flared into shallow left, and it's going to be down for a single. And Norris just got that one off of his hands, and it found an opening. So Sullivan with a one-out base runner.
1: Yeah, it was a good pitch by Ben. He just kind of, big, strong kid, just kind of muscled it out there. That'll bring up Hunter Mason. He's the shortstop tonight. Sullivan looks sharp in white pants and white helmets, white shoes. But, yeah, I was saying that right field, anything hit on that side of the field for next little while is going to be difficult. Players with sunglasses on and shielding their eyes with their gloves.
0: So, at 8:21 this Indiana summer, Brian, that sun's going to continue to set.
1: Yeah, I don't think it'll be too much longer as it gets behind the bleachers here, but it's going to be a bit.
0: First pitch is going to hit Mason. And now Sullivan with a real situation here in the top of the first. Runners at first and second.
2: Pitcher number 23, Ty Hamilton.
0: That'll bring Ty Hamilton to the plate.
1: By the way, happy Dazed and Confused Day.
0: Thank you. I didn't respond to that this morning.
1: Today is the day, if you're a fan of that movie, this was the last day of school, May 28th, 1976.
0: So a bloop single and a hit batter has given Sullivan a chance here in the first. Now Ben Lester, Brendan Cornelius going to get together on some signs.
1: Yeah, just switching them up there with somebody on second base that can kind of peek in there, get an idea what's going on, so they'll go to the alternative signs. And it was 2-2-1, so we'll see. I can see Brendan's fingers. We'll see what 2-2-1 is. If it's a fastball, then we're going with the third signal. Nope, it's a curve.
0: In there for a strike.
1: So it must be the first or the second signal. Can I yell at the umpire to tell him to move his leg? I can't see his fingers.
0: Hamilton is a senior. 0-1 pitch. Going to miss inside. Ball and a strike.
1: We got all kind of congratulations. The one doubles team, Aniston and Shea, headed on to Indy. Of course, the softball team last night. Golf team had a great couple of days. They beat Washington today in that 36-hole match. So hopefully we'll keep the winning going.
0: 1-1 pitch on the way. Going to be smacked through the right side. That is going to be a hit. It's going to be bobbled, and everybody's going to have to stay where they're at. So,
1: well, probably a base running mistake there on Sullivan. I know you don't want to run yourself out of a big inning, but once that ball was bobbled as he was rounding third, he would have scored easily had he not been held up. And I don't know if it was on his own or the coach, but again, only one out. They're going to play it safe here.
0: Well, I think the way the right fielder was charging,
1: if he came up clean,
0: they were maybe going to put the brakes on, but then the bobble happened by the time Mason had already hit the brakes. So
1: Jackson Zolman, the second baseman, up now.
0: So bases loaded, one out here, top of the first. That one's going to be hit sharply, but right at Corbin. Over to Ben for Levi for one on the relay. Double play! And the pitcher's best friend,
1: 6-4-3,
0: bails the Vikings out. Corbin to Levi to Mr. Arms over at first base. And the Vikes erase a bases-loaded jam. We're going to the bottom of the first. No score, bar even Sullivan. 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
0: Back for the bottom of the first. Rhino, big in for Ben Lester and the Vikings there in the top.
1: They don't call it the pitcher's best friend for nothing. And that was as well-timed a double play as we've had all year with the bases loaded and one out. And You know, I'm sure there is, but I haven't watched a lot of other teams this year, but those two guys up the middle for Bar Reeve turn it as good as anybody.
2: Shortstop number one.
0: So Corbin Boyd going to lead it off. Viking shortstop, senior. Headed to Olney Central to play baseball next year.
1: The Knights. But yeah, that was a laser that was thrown over to first base.
0: Corbin going to step in. First pitch from Hamilton, going to miss low.
1: See if they take a strike here. A lot of times in a big game, coach will just have you just make this kid throw one over the plate.
0: Next one going to miss outside, 2-0.
1: And that is exactly what beat Vincent Gervais last night.
0: Yeah.
1: Four walks
0: In
1: the bottom of that inning, or the top of the seventh.
0: Next one misses outside, 3-0. Yeah, what an upset by Coach Scott Arthur and the Lions last night. I wouldn't call it a major upset, but, man, Lagodi had to play well to beat Vincent Gervais.
1: Yeah, both teams have been playing well. There he got one in.
0: Hits the outside corner, 3-1 now. Pearson Moniker on deck.
1: He's seen one now. We'll see what he comes back with here.
0: 3-1 going to be hit sharply. Shortstop, though, going to pick it up. Going to bobble, and he's going to bobble again, and that's going to be an error. And Corbin going to reach to lead it off for the Vikes.
1: Hard hit ball, but that's one that probably should have been played, and that'll be an error on the shortstop. Kearson Loniger now coming to the plate. Speaking of a kid that knows big moments.
0: Yeah, he's had a couple of them this year. Corbin going to get his lead out at first.
1: You know, there's very few times in life when I feel.
0: And Kearson going to put the bunt down. Third baseman going to get Kearson by a step, but the Vikes going to advance that runner into scoring position for Levi Lester.
1: Good bunt there by Kearson. Right down, made the third baseman charge it. By that time, no chance to get Corbin.
0: It is no secret that Trevor McConnell probably manufactures runs better than any coach in the state.
1: He sure does.
0: Not named Terry Gobert. Levi Lester steps in. Corbin gets the lead out at second. First pitch misses outside. 1-0 on Levi.
1: Yeah, I don't feel really dumb very often, but boy, sitting in between you and Todd, two of the best brains that I know.
0: That's right.
1: It's tough.
0: 1-0 on the way to Levi. Going to miss outside, 2-0. Okay. Grant Arms on deck.
1: Both of those pitches hit the exact same spot, so I don't know if they're just good. That was the game plan, to pitch him on that outside corner, or if that's just where he's missing. We'll see what comes with this one as he stretches. Here comes the pitch.
0: 2-0. That one going to be slapped foul and out of play. Down the left field line.
1: Some pop in this kid's bat. Two one here. Corbin takes a pretty good lead. They're not holding him real close, though.
0: 2-1 on the way. That one going to be chopped in front of home plate. Hamilton going to pick it up, flip it over to first. Ooh. For the out. Corbin advances to third, and that's going to give Grant Arms an opportunity.
1: I don't think that was the throw that the first baseman wanted on a pretty easy play, but he had to go down and scoop it up. But got the out. That was actually a pretty good play. The ball hit in the dirt and bounced pretty high, so pitcher had to wait on that next hop, which can be tricky if there's a bunch of spin on it. Two outs.
0: Grant steps in. Colin Graber on deck. That first one in for a strike. Fastball.
1: These kids popping the glove pretty good. I'm going to say he's probably, mid-80s? I'm just going to take a wild
0: Coach
1: guess.
0: McConnell said he can pump it up to 90.
1: Hasn't thrown a lot of breaking stuff yet.
0: Next one going to hit the inside corner, called strike two. So no two count, runner at third, two outs, bottom of the first, no score. Arm steps back in. 0-2 pitch on the way. Going to be fouled straight back. Do it again. Didn't know if Hamilton would waste a pitch right there. He did not, Rhino.
1: No, he challenged Grant there, and he hung in there pretty well. Still 0-2. Two outs. Corbin on third base.
0: 0-2 pitch on the way again. Gets got by the catcher. Here comes Corbin on his way home. 1-0 Barrie. That's how you manufacture a run, Brian Evans.
1: Yeah, that was all set up by that Kirsten Loniger bunt. And that's exactly what you got to do in big games like this. And that was a good example right there. And Corbin heads up base running. He saw that ball land short of the catcher, and he was already on the move, just anticipating it was going to get past the catcher. No chance to get him. Todd is on his way.
0: So the 1-2 on the way. Going to be fouled out of play again.
1: Another good piece of hitting there by Grant. That's on the outside corner, and he's just hanging tough, just fouling those off really on purpose. Those aren't pitches that you can drive, but they're too close to take.
0: One, two. On the way. Going to miss outside, 2-2.
1: What do you think? Todd comes back with a hamburger or a hot dog?
0: Both.
1: Oh, you think both? Well, it is a big game. I had the hot dog, and on the scale of 1 to 4 chicken legs, I give it a 2.
0: 2-2 pitch on the way. Going to miss low. That's ball three, Grant.
1: Yep. Oh. Hey, you got to try once in a while. Got to try.
0: So arms has worked the count back to full.
1: It was 0-2 for a long time.
0: It was. Hamilton back. He sets. Here it comes. And that ball going to be flared into short left, and it's going to find grass. So that's going to be a two-out single for Grant Arms. What a battle right there, Brian.
1: Yeah, that sure was. That was a heck of an at-bat by Grant. He fouled off some potential strikeout pitches.
2: Hitter number 28, Colin Graber.
1: And then Hamilton threw him a breaking ball that he just kind of hung with and blooped it over the shortstop.
0: So that'll bring Colin Graber to the plate.
1: Colin's got a pop in his bat as well. It's one thing to... Both of these lineups, softball and baseball for Barrie, they don't lose a lot down in the bottom half of the order.
0: And that pitch going to hit Colin Graber. Grant Arms was off. Mike's trying to manufacture another, so a little two-out rally is going to bring Colin's brother Kyle to the plate.
1: Yeah, he squared to bunt, and it just hit him right in the leg. And I think it was may have been a breaking ball and was coming up there pretty soft. He didn't make much of an effort to get out of the way.
0: No. So,
1: come on, Kyle.
0: Kyle going to step in.
1: Show off a little bit here, kid.
0: Runners get their leads at first and second. First one on the way to Kyle. Hits the inside corner, called strike one. Oh, 1 pitch. On the way, going to miss low, ball and a strike.
1: And that sun is no longer a factor. That right fielder is in the shade now.
0: Finally set behind us. Lights are coming on to full blast here. 1-1 on the way. Curveball going to bend in there. 1-2.
1: Kyle got that kind of old school type, chokes up quite a bit on the bat, choked up a little bit more now with 2 strikes. Anything close, he's just going to try to get the bat on it.
0: 1-2 on the way, going to be chopped on the infield. Second baseman going to pick it up, flip it over to first, and that's going to do it. But the Vikings manufacture some offense, and a Sullivan error helps Barrie along the way. Corbin Boyd Makes it 1-0 Bar Eve. Back after this timeout.
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8: 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Well, that was easy. IntelliSign, delivered by RTC. The difference is who answers.
0: Ben Lester back to the bump. Zane Abbott going to lead off for Sullivan here in the top of the second. First pitch fouled back. 6, 7, and 8 in the order for the Arrows, Bryno.
1: Where at? What order?
0: 6, 7.
1: It never gets old. Zane Abbott is a junior outfielder playing center field tonight.
0: Next one, fastball going to hit the bottom of the zone, called strike two.
1: We are getting word that our stream is not working, but it is working on a regular radio. So if you've got somebody texting you saying they can't get the game, as of right now, they may have to go out to their car.
0: O-2 pitch from Ben Lester to Abbott.
1: My daughter said, "Are you on the air?" I said, "The stream isn't on. You can get us on a regular radio." She said, "Who owns a radio?"
0: My parents.
1: My mom.
0: Next one misses high, 1-2. Ben tried to get him off to chase. Abbott didn't do it. 1-2 pitch on the way. Bounces in, 2-2. Ben Lester gets the sign from Brennan Cornelius. Wind up, 2-2. Going to miss high, so Abbott's worked it back to full. 3-2 count. Full count pitch from Lester.
1: Brendan gets the sign from the dugout. He flashes it.
0: And the pitch on the way.
1: Oh,
0: check swing.
1: Appeal that. Oh, no, appeal that. Yeah, we've got to appeal that. He was all the way around. Well, maybe he wasn't. He said safe, so. That was really close.
0: Little leadoff walk.
2: Third base, number 2, Carson Norris.
1: Really close.
0: Bring Carson Norris to the plate.
1: I think he maybe stopped his swing and his body kept going, which made it look like it. I guess that's what they ruled.
0: Lester going to throw over to first. Tag applied late by Grant Arms. Infield at normal depth here. Lester gets a last look at the runner. First pitch going to miss high.
1: You know, you talk about positioning of the defense. That's something with the speed Bar Reeve has in their outfield. They don't shift a lot. I remember back when we played, we shifted our outfield a lot more based on scouting and different things, and or just what the guy did on the last at bat or whatever. But they played pretty much straight away.
0: Next one misses high, 2-0. So runner at first, nobody out, 1-0 Bar Reeve. Top of inning number two.
1: Well, I do get a message that for some people the stream is working. He's on a different. He's on the Simple Radio app. So
0: I've never heard of the Simple
1: I haven't either.
0: Radio
1: but
0: app.
1: You were close, Deco. Pretzel and a burger.
0: Okay.
1: Now,
0: 2-0 on the way. That went in there for a strike.
1: So if you talk to somebody that needs to stream it, try the Simple Radio app. Evidently, it's working there. But Todd's Cheeseburger has a hot dog, two hot dog buns surrounding it. So I'm not sure how Mr. Lancaster feels. But
0: bunt going to be shown. It's going to be put down. Carson Graber going to field it, fire it on the first. Good play by Carson. But that advances that Sullivan runner, Zane Abbott, down to second base.
1: Yeah, I don't know that's exactly what Sullivan wanted. The result ended up okay, but that ball was bunted really hard. And much harder, and I think we could have turned that kid over at second, but ended up what Sullivan wanted, a runner on second and one out. And this is the designated hitter, Spencer Hanks. Long distant relative, Mr. Tom Hanks, I believe.
0: First pitch to Hanks, cut on and missed, strike one. Top of the second, 1-0 Bar Eve.
1: Life is like a box of chocolates.
0: Well, I hope we find a Viking victory here tonight. 0-1 on the way. That's going to be hit back through the right side. And there's going to be a play at home. It is on the way. And runner is safe. And we're tied at one.
2: Now batting for Sullivan. First baseman number 12, Paul Ridgeway.
1: Caught the second baseman, Levi, cheating up the middle just a little bit. And he just poked it right through that gap.
0: So that ties it at one here in the top of the second. Runner down at first.
1: Close play at the plate, but just runner just beat it.
0: Carson Yoder made a good throw out and right. First pitch going to be fouled back.
1: Adam Miller has a radio. Look at that baby from 1991.
0: He was
1: broadcasting the Vikings tonight.
0: That's how he woke up in high school. 96 STO.
1: There you go. Well, you know what tomorrow would be. Wicked Wanda Day.
0: One strike pitch going to be fouled back. So no two count. Paul Ridgeway. Lester with it again. Cornelius gives the sign. Ben going to check out the runner at first. Not much of a lead over there.
1: Todd has every gnat in the...
0: That one going to miss low in the dirt.
1: Vicinity flying around his cheeseburger right now.
0: So 1-2 count on Ridgeway. Carter Mischler on deck. Next one going to miss outside. 2-2.
1: Paul Ridgeway, probably 6'2", 6'3". Skinny kid.
0: 2-2, going to be popped high on the infield. Levi Lester going to find it and squeeze it. Two down.

0: hard. I don't think that they're even.
1: Nice. 0-1, going to miss low. Good block from Brendan. Ball to strike.
0: All right, folks, if you've got people saying, I can't get it, and you can text them, tell them to go on the Simple Radio app. It is working. I just got a second confirmation from state volleyball coach Tyler Schulteis.
1: What up, coach? 1-1. That one going to be bounced on the infield, and it's going to get through. And a two-out rally here from Sullivan. And a seeing eye single from Mischler.
0: Yeah, Levi playing up the middle a little bit, and that's two hits in this inning that have gone right in that exact spot.
1: And Sullivan going to get a pinch runner for Hanks at second.
0: Hanks doesn't have a lot of speed, so I think, again, what we talked about, it's going to be a very tight margin of what gets a victory today, and they're going to want to try to get a run any way they can with that speed on second base now. So next batter, Jaden Norris, he had a little bloop single his first time up right over the shortstop.
1: Two on, two out, 1-1 score, top of the second. Sullivan's got four hits already. And time going to be called. I keep hearing noises.
0: It's the dugout. It was sound like real high-pitched, like somebody at a rave, and it's the dugout. I had to take my headphones off to see where that was coming from. Sullivan dugout. It sounds like a Beatles concert in 64.
1: First pitch is going to miss low. Lester hits the sign. Next one in there for a strike. 1-1.
0: One to one here in the bottom of, or the top of the second inning.
1: Lester again. 1-1, going to be bounced. Corbin going to pick it up at short, flip it over to Levi, and that is going to do it. Sullivan gets on the board, and through an inning and a half on the JJ's Concrete scoreboard, Barry 1, Sullivan 1. Back for the bottom of the second after this timeout.
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1: 7, 8, and 9 in the order for the Vikes, Breno.
0: Yep, just get something going here. No harm, no foul. We were going to have to score another one probably to win anyway. Might as well do it right here. 1-1 as we go into the bottom of the second.
1: First one to Carson, going to miss low.

0: And I don't think Ben's going to be too worried about that. They weren't really squaring those up. Two kind of seeing eye singles and nothing that really was alarming in that inning.
1: That one going to be slice foul out of play down the right field line.
0: You play good teams, they're going to score runs. I mean, that's just
1: the way it is.
0: That's just the way it is. You're going to have to just score a few more.
1: That one going to be bounced. Shortstop going to pick it up on a hop. Fires a strike to first. One up, one down.
2: Now batting for Bar Reeve, the right fielder number 22, Carson Yoder.
0: CY coming up.
1: CY going to step in. That one's going to be fouled straight back.
0: Brendan Cornelius, who's on deck, comes up and grabs that foul ball. The wind and the 0-1 pitch. That's high and tight. Called a strike. Looked high and tight, but I don't have a great angle. So,
1: well, the Vikings are not afraid to stand on top of the plate.
0: Yeah. Those guys, that guy has a much better angle than I do.
1: That one going to be chopped. Third baseman going to pick it up. Low throw, and that's going to get by.
0: Yep.
1: And here goes CY on his way to second. And another error from Sullivan is going to give Barive an RBI opportunity with Brendan Cornelius.
0: That's why, kids, they teach you to chop your feet after you get past first base, so you're not in full stride. And when you get the you see the ball or you get the go sign from your coach, and that's exactly what CY did, and he was able to turn the corner sharp and get down to second with no problem. That throw just in on the right field side of first base. No chance for the first baseman to get it. Now, with Brendan up, are we going to move him over or are we going to stand in there and
1: swing
0: hit it?
1: Away.
0: Okay, I like it.
1: First pitch to Brendan. That's going to get by the catcher. So now, Brino.
0: Now let's see what we do.
1: Let's see if the suicide squeeze,
0: one of the most exciting plays in baseball,
1: is in order. 1-0 count to Brendan.
0: First baseman is first. Well, he's all the way back. I don't hate him pushing a bunt down the first base line.
1: Me either. Brendan's going to show bunt, and it's going to be a bunted foul.
0: Well, I don't know if they're still taught to do that, but I don't know, back in the olden days, if somebody squared with a man on third, it was going right at your nose.
1: Yep.
0: And that's about where that ball was. And Brendan, even in the bunting position, it went all the way over the backstop out into the parking lot.
1: So 1-1 count on Brendan. Now that first baseman going to creep in. All the infield in.
0: Yeah, just a hard hit ball anywhere probably goes through.
1: Next one going to hit the inside corner, called strike two.
0: Good pitch there. A little bit of breaking stuff, but it was that was the little bit faster breaking ball.
1: Brendan, the number nine hitter in the order.
0: He's choked up now, just going to try to get the bat on it. Anything but a strikeout.
1: And he's going to hit sharply back up the middle, 2-1 Barry. And Brendan with a great piece of hitting right there.
0: Yeah, it was a pretty good pitch, kind of on his hands, but Brendan got the hips open and the shoulders turned and just knocked it right back where it came from. No chance for the pitcher or the second baseman to get to it. So, again, the error really comes back to haunt Sullivan. An error followed by a wild pitch.
1: Matt Lashley going to come in to run, and now with just one out, I know you've got a – the top of your lineup up, and Corbin Boyd, one of your very best hitters, but do you play a little small ball right here and play for that third run, perhaps, with the runner at first, or do you put Matt Lashley in motion? They're going to chase him back, and that's what they're thinking too, I think, Bruno.
0: Well, I tell you, they may want to see a pitch. He's bounced a couple of these up there, and the catcher has let both of them go past.
1: First one to Corbin, going to miss high. 1-0 count.
0: Corbin looks back at his Uncle Mike for the sign. he gave a sign like, I don't know what to do.
1: One ball, no strike count to Corbin. That one going to miss. No call to strike.
0: Ooh. That was really high. He thought about it for a second, but judged that it was right at the letters. God, Todd's done eating. These gnats.
1: No kidding. Good man. God. 1-1 pitch on the way. And Corbin going to slice that one foul.
0: Boy, I hope somebody was paying attention down there. That ball got out of the playing field in a hurry heading toward a parking lot.
1: One, two count on the way. And Corbin going to smack that. Second baseman going to pick it up. And the relay going to be in time, and that's going to be a double play. But the Vikings strike back, and we are through two complete on the JJ's Concrete scoreboard. 2-1 Bar Eve over Sullivan. Back to the top of the third after this timeout.
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1: 3, 4, and 5 in the order for Sullivan, Brino.
0: Well, we didn't see Hunter Mason swing the bat last time. He got hit on the second pitch, so see what we got here.
1: 2-1 Bar Eve.
0: Third baseman playing very deep.
1: Top of inning number 3. First one going to be popped high on the right side. Let's see if Levi Lester.
0: Yeah, he caught it.
1: Good and play. He came over and he made a sliding catch. Yep. What a play from Levi. One down. That one had bent into foul territory.
0: And that's a good job by the senior taking control out there, because the right fielder, the first baseman, and Levi were all going for that ball. That's the second baseman's ball if he can at all get to it. He's got the best angle, and he had to slide, but he got there. Great play.
1: It's going to bring Ty Hamilton to the plate. First pitch to Hamilton. Curveball, that one going to be slapped into right center for a one-out single. CY going to cut it off, get it back to the infield.
2: Now batting second baseman number 11, Jackson Zolman.
0: And that's almost the identical spot he hit. He got his hit the last time up, so he's going that way. That brings up Jackson Zolman, second baseman. He hit into that big 6-4-3 double play in the first inning.
1: Zolman swings it from the left side.
0: You were a switch hitter, weren't you, back in the day?
1: Oh, yeah, of course.
0: That's what I figured.
1: First pitch, going to be popped back foul and out of play.
0: Fifty-nine pitches so far for Ben.
1: Ben going to throw over to first.
0: Actually, I counted wrong. 61 pitches. I would guess Grant Arms would be first in relief, but
1: I would think. But you got Matt Lashley over there too.
0: Yep.
1: That one going to.
0: And pretty much
1: inside
0: from here on out, it is all hands on deck.
1: All hands on deck.
0: Whoever can throw. And that's again. That's an advantage Bar Eve has. They've got a lot of kids that can throw, and have even got some good innings out of Wrigley Wurtz this season. So they can go deep into that bullpen.
1: Ben going to throw back over to first.
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1: One, one. Going to be hit sharply. Corbin going to pick it up, flip it to Levi. Relay, double play, and the Vikes.
0: Woo.
1: Get out of the inning again, and more slick defense takes us to the bottom of the third on the JJ's Concrete scoreboard. 2-1 Bar Eve. Back after
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9: 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We are pleased that some funding may now be going to pregnancy care centers that care for mothers with unplanned pregnancies. No, this will not stop all abortions, but it's a step in the right direction. We ask you to consider sending a donation to P.O. 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
1: Kirsten Loniker, Levi Lester, Grant Arms, 2, 3, and 4 up for the Vikings.
0: Sounds like a run.
1: 2-1 Bar Eve.
0: Major, major hot dog conversation between Deco, Todd, and I in the break.
1: So, Hamilton back. First one to Kearson in their first strike.
0: Let's check on the pitch count for Mr. Hamilton. He is at, well, he's at 62. So, he and Ben are.
1: Next one going to miss outside.
0: About right there together.
1: One count to Kearson. That one hits the outside corner, called strike two.
0: I got to bring my absorbing junior next game here if we've got one, because that keeps the gnats away for me anyway. Just rub a little bit of that behind my ears. They stay away.
1: 1-2 pitch on the way. This is outside, 2-2.
0: He's consistently missing in that same spot.
1: Two to Kearson.
0: Ooh,
1: that one going to be flied, and it's going to bend foul and out of play.
0: Just a loud strike, but that ball was gone had it not been hooking.
1: We're not at the greatest angle here, Brino.
0: No. Not to see that one.
1: 2-2 on the way again. This is low, full count.
0: Yeah, he wasn't coming back with that same pitch, though, I'll tell you that.
1: No. So let's see what he goes with on 3-2. Hamilton to Kearson Loniker. That one going to be bounced. Second baseman going to pick it up. Flip it over to first. One down. That'll bring Levi Lester to the plate.
0: Levi bounced back to the pitcher last time up.
2: Second baseman, 23, Levi Lester.
0: Double L. Looks like he may have ripped the old pants on that sliding catch earlier. That was a whale of a catch.
1: Great play. First one to Levi, going to miss low. One oh on the way to Levi. This is outside 2-0. Grant arms on deck. 2-0. That ball going to be popped, fouling out of play.
0: I was going to mention, if you or your business or organization wants to support the Vikings in the softball regional, get a hold of myself or Deco. And very attractive packages. Lots of commercials you can get out of your advertising dollar for the regional.
1: Yep. Next one misses high, so a 3-1 count. Yeah, it'll be an exciting night in Montgomery next Tuesday night.
0: Yeah, it's really cool to be able to play that at home.
1: Yeah.
0: And I think we've got a really cool facility. People can sit up on the hill and all kind of just surround that field with Viking fans.
1: 3-1, going to be popped out of play. We're going to do it again.
0: I think Levi, just from his reaction there, thinks he may have missed his pitch right there.
1: 2-1 Barive, bottom of inning number 3.
0: We are, what, 30 feet from the batter?
1: Yep.
0: Where we're at?
1: Full count pitch. That one's going to be popped. That's going to bend out of play down the left field line.
0: I didn't even turn that time because I can't see it, so I was just going to take your word for it.
1: Yep, it did. I promise.
0: Oh, hey, if there's anybody I trust, it is my broadcast partner. My oos, Mike DeCourcy.
1: So full count to Levi.
0: Day one-ish.
1: Day one. Here it comes again. That one's going to be fouled back, and Levi and Hamilton locked in a battle right here.
0: Well, we'll see who's going to give first. He does not want to get a fastball up in the zone across the plate. I will promise Hamilton that.
1: Full count pitch. Levi going to call time and
0: step
1: out.
0: I like that in a pressure pitch like that. Take control, Levi.
1: Levi back in. Hamilton is set. And here it comes. And changeup got him swinging. Strike 3.
0: Yeah, just a really, really solid pitch there. Really solid pitch.
1: That'll bring Grant Arms to the plate.
0: He didn't challenge him. He went with the breaking ball. And I think Levi thought he just could not pass it up. Had to try to get a bat on it.
1: Colin Graber on deck. First one on the way to Arms. And check swing is called strike 1.
0: Oh, 1 to Grant.
1: That one's going to miss way high. Ball and a strike.
0: Catcher having a hard time getting him out of his glove. He dropped it twice. There, he grabbed it.
1: One count. Arms. Viking cleanup hitter. Gonna foul one back. 1-2 count now.
0: Those vehicles that are parked.
1: Oh, my.
0: They are in such dangerous spots. I just got about 2,000 of those little dimples out of my truck.
1: Yeah,
0: I'm not
1: did.
0: Parking anywhere near this thing. Amber, you would be proud of your husband, too.
1: 1-2 on the way. Curveball. Bends in. Called strike 3. And that's going to do it. So we're through 3 complete on the JJ's Concrete scoreboard. Barry 2, Sullivan 1. Back after this timeout.
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1: Zane Abbott going to lead it off for Sullivan here in the top of inning number four, 2-1 Barrie.
0: Zane walked last time up.
1: Ben Lester back to the bump. First pitch going to be chopped. Levi going to pick it up over at second, flip it over to arms, one up, one down.
0: Easy enough.
2: Now batting third baseman number two, Carson Norris.
0: Producer Chip and my brother are kind of like, you know, local news geeks when we were kids. And I just took a picture of Tom McClanahan from Channel 2 to send to Chip. Seems to be looking good these days.
1: Enjoying a nice game so far.
0: Yeah, he is.
1: Lester to Norris.
0: Norris grounded out to the third baseman last time.
1: Going to foul the first one back. O-1 pitch. On the way from Lester. Slider got him swinging.
0: Good pitch there for Ben, keeping him off kilter on that one, changing speeds. 72 pitches now for Ben, and he is... The velocity is definitely still there, and he is snapping that breaking ball.
1: 0-2 on the way. Miss off the outside corner, 1-2.
0: It's a good pitch. Just see if he'll go fishing a little bit. Again with one strikeout. About to be two.
1: That one's going to be bounced in, so 2-2 now.
0: It's just kind of a quiet tension in the crowd right now. You can feel that.
1: Yep. We're kind of settling into this game here in the top of the fourth. Barrie with a 2-1 lead, 2-2 count on Norris.
0: Sun is all the way down. Lights have fully taken over now.
1: 2-2 on the way.
0: Good pitch.
1: And it is not called strike three.
0: Ooh, that was a good pitch. Brendan kind of asked him there. It looked like maybe where was that at? He answered him. So he had a full confidence in the call, but that looked really good.
1: 3-2 pitch on the way. Out back, and we'll do it again. Full count pitch on the way again.
0: Come on, Ben.
1: Out back again.
0: Let's do it again, Deco. Did you get Terre Haute News in Petersburg?
1: Yes.
0: So you know Johnny Palmer then.
1: Yep. There for a while we got Terre Haute and Evans.
0: Yeah, that's what we did when I was a kid.
1: Full count pitch on the way. Popped.
0: Oh, I thought that one might stay in, but that's going to go out too.
1: Bend out of play.
0: Good battle here now between Ben Lester and Carson Norris.
1: Yeah. Full count pitch on the way. And it's going to miss inside, ball four. So Norris comes back and works a walk.
0: All right, tell your friends and neighbors. Just talk, got the word from the boss. We are back up and running on the stream. I think it was shenanigans by Sullivan. That's what I think.
1: That's what you're calling?
0: Yep.
1: It's going to bring Hanks to the plate.
0: Hanks had kind of a seeing eye single last time between first baseman and second baseman. And that hole was there again with Grant having to hold the runner on first.
1: We're going to throw over there. Chases him back.
0: What's Hanks talking? I thought he was calling timeout to go back to the dugout, but he's ready to go now.
1: Infield at double play depth. First one cut on and missed. Strike one.
0: Designated hitter. Got to figure he's a guy that can put the bat on the ball. See if they get something going here with that runner on first. Not a big lead, though, Deco.
1: No. Next one cut on and missed. Strike two.
0: And he has been very, very late. Fifth inning down in at Southridge. Gibson Southern leads the Hatchets 3-0 in that softball semifinal.
1: O2 from Lester to Hanks on the way. Popped.
0: That's going to stay in.
1: High on the infield. And Brendan Cornelius going to find it and make the play. And that ball got up in the lights, and you could tell.
0: Yeah, he lost it.
1: Lester, Carson Graber, and Brendan all lost it for a second, but Brendan found it just in time, two down.
0: They were all there, but, yeah, you could tell the second Brendan realized where it was at, then he got to it. But good job by the pitcher, Ben, right when the ball went up. He was pointing to let his infielders know where that ball was. So they were all in the vicinity. This kid flew out to the second baseman last time on that good play by Levi.
1: First one cut on and missed from Ben. Strike one.
0: I think Ben's actually, his velocity is starting to increase because they're not catching up to those pitches like they were.
1: Or Ridgeway.
0: I just saw the Sullivan announcer saying you can't hit that pitch.
1: That ball going to be flied to center. Kirsten Lonaker going to settle under it, and that's going to do it. So we are going to the bottom of inning number four on the JJ's Concrete Scoreboard. Barreve 2, Sullivan 1. Back after this timeout.
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0: Headlights in the parking lot, Todd.
11: There you go.
0: Todd Lancaster going to join us here for a second. Todd, from your vantage point with Colin Graber coming up to the plate for the Vikings to lead off the bottom of the fourth. What do you see, my man?
11: What do I see? I see a 2-1 Viking victory.
0: Okay. And there's a first pitch, hit by pitch, and that's the second time Colin has been hit tonight. He will take his base, so Barib already got something going. Last time he had squared to bunt and took one in the leg. That time he had to turn his shoulder, caught it right on the shoulder blade.
11: Well, I'll tell you what. This is going to be a close game. Look, it's a 19-win team and a 22-win team, whatever, 23-win team, Viking. And, this is the de facto sectional championship tonight. I hate that it's going to be on, the first night at 8 o'clock, but it is.
0: Kyle Graber now coming up. He grounded out to the second baseman last time. Colin on first base gets his lead. Kyle's going to square to bunt. It is a good bunt right back to the pitcher. He thought about going to second, didn't, but got the runner at first base. So Kyle got the job done.
11: You know, and the funny thing is, Trevor McConnell.
2: Batting third baseman number 20.
11: Trevor McConnell knows how to create runs. Period. Yeah. And I think he probably would have got him at second. You know, that's not even really a mental error.
0: Right.
11: But Barib doesn't. Look, they scored their runs off of their errors and with wild pitches. I mean, they take advantage of mistakes.
0: Yeah, for sure. Well, third baseman Carson Graber going to come in now.
11: Oddly enough, we had three straight Grabers.
0: I bet that's not the first time that's
11: happened. That's probably not the first time.
0: That is tying a record set by many.
11: Yes.
0: First pitch high and outside for ball one. I'm sorry, they called that a strike. There's strike two swinging.
11: Both of these two pitchers seem to be in the groove right now.
0: That's why I told Deco that last inning. I think Ben's velocity has actually increased as this game has gone on.
11: I believe last inning was the when Barib was at bat, was the first 1-2-3 inning.
0: Yep.
11: So they are throwing BBs right now. Hamilton is throwing BBs.
0: Yeah, they are both popping the glove now. Both of them up around, give or take, around that 75-80 pitch mark.
11: And I'm not sure, if there's a moment when one breaks first.
0: Right.
11: Oh, my goodness. Coming back from assignment is Mr. Mike DeCourcy. Back off assignment. And I will hand over the headphones to him because, hey, why wouldn't you?
0: Here comes the 2-2 pitch to Carson Graber. That's low and inside, so three straight balls. The first two up in the zone. Sullivan had a little argument, thought those looked good. But now it is a full count.
11: Sadly, with a runner on second and two out, got a chance to be a hero here.
0: Full count pitch. That's batted right up the middle. Hits the mound, but the shortstop was there. He's going to turn, make a nice throw and a nice play for the second out. But Colin Graber moves to third, so CY coming up. About anything
2: now batting right
0: that's
2: field,
0: placed will score a run.
2: Carson Yoder.
0: I'm sorry, Carson Yoder.
11: So
0: CY
11: we
0: hit the third baseman, had an error on the third baseman his last time up.
11: We had three straight Grabers and two straight Carsons.
0: Tricky. First pitch, that's going to be way outside, ball one. Right now, it's been a while since Hamilton bounced one up there, but that slider can get away from him a little bit. And that's how we scored a run early.
11: Like I said, whichever pitcher breaks first. And
0: he is missing up in the zone now for ball two. It's 2-1.
11: Big righty on the mound.
0: No, I got ahead of myself. 1-1 pitch. He kicks, fires. That's way low in the dirt. Good play by the catcher there to stop that one, Todd, because that one was headed to the back.
11: Which would have been a third Viking run. I wouldn't say that we've got a lot of foul territory behind the plate, but
0: if it gets past you, it's going to be tough to throw it out. There's Carson going to flare one into right field, and that's going to be another run for the Vikings. CY comes through with a hit right over the head of the second baseman, landed in between the center fielder and the right fielder.
11: Hey, we don't even need to worry about wild pitches right now.
0: And Carson Yoder is going to have an RBI single And that makes it 3-1 Barrie.
11: When Mike takes the mic back over, I'll ask him a question, which is, Mike, do you remember the brick wall, or not brick, the concrete wall behind old Joe Rademacher Field? I'll tell you what, that thing would be back to the catcher in a half a second.
0: You couldn't run on that one. Here's Brendan. He's going to take strike one. Brendan singled to right field his first time up.
11: A big single.
0: I don't know that I ever watched a varsity game there. I watched some of my nephews play in the younger grades with the old wall.
11: There was a great tree right by there, too.
0: Oh, there's a throw to first base. That's going to be wild. Goes down the line. And CY goes to second, and he had to look over at Coach McConnell. He thought about turning and going because the ball went far down the right field line.
11: If he scores, he'd be the third, basically the third run that a wild pitch was involved with.
0: Yep, that's right. So now we've got things moving again with two outs, though. Brendan Cornelius at the plate, who's one for one tonight.
11: He was a hero in the second inning.
0: And a runner in scoring position. 0-1 pitch. He's going to knock that one foul. I think that's going to sneak out of play. It does.
11: Nice. Looks like a nice newish baseball facility.
0: Yeah.
11: Just going down the right field line.
0: I would say that's where they hit.
11: Be nice if they had a few more stands down there.
0: Back in our day, we didn't have these nice hitting facilities, did we?
11: Had a brick wall. Throw against. And a Johnny Bench batter up.
0: 0-2. Two outs. Barrie leads at 3-1. Here in the bottom of the fourth. It's a one hopper to the shortstop. He grabs, he throws, and that's going to just beat Brendan Cornelius, who was trucking down the line. But Barrie scores again to take a 3-1 lead. Todd, thanks for joining me.
11: It's always a pleasure.
0: All right, we'll be right back after this on the JJ's Concrete Scoreboard. Barrie 3, Sullivan 1.
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15: Good luck to the Barrie Vikings from your friends, the Montgomery Ruiton Club. 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
1: Top of the order for Sullivan here in the top of the fifth, Brino. 3-1 Barrie.
0: Yeah, just another solid, good, just fundamental baseball inning for the Vikings. They capitalize on a hit by pitch again. Collins been hit twice tonight. That one led to a run.
1: Ben Lester back to the bump. That ball going to be lined into left, and that's going to be a leadoff single by Mishler here in the fifth.
2: Now batting for Sullivan, the right fielder number one, Jaden Norris.
0: Mishler now 2 for 3, struck out, singled to right, now singled to left. That'll bring up Jaden Norris. He singled to left field and hit into a force out 6-4.
1: They're going to chase Mishler back to first.
0: There has not been anybody leave. They
1: That one's going to be straight back. Fouled straight back. Probably swung at ball one right there.
0: Yeah, they are. I keep looking down at that Sullivan radio guy. He keeps shaking his head when they keep swinging at these higher pitches. But there are lawn chairs all the way around the field. Bleachers are full. Nobody has left. Ben steps off the back of the rubber. We'll take a break here. No, Mandy, but you're close.
1: So leadoff runner for Sullivan. 0-1 pitch on the way. That's going to be tap foul.
0: Yeah, that was one where he tried to hold up his swing and just couldn't get it pulled back and just hit a little tapper down the first base line.
1: So 0-2 pitch from Ben Lester, Jaden Norris. On the way. Now they're going to take a look at first. Close play.
0: It was close.
1: Yeah, caught Mishler leaning the wrong way. O-2, going to miss outside. 1-2.
0: Hello, Rob and Greta Rollins. Thanks for listening. She said she's on the edge of her seat.
1: So am I. 1-2 on the way. Curveball, and that one's going to be sliced into right center field. That's going to be down in the gap. And they're going to try to score the runner. There's going to be a play at the plate, and it's 3-2.
0: Well, that by far was the hardest hit ball of the night for the Sullivan Arrows.
1: And now Sullivan in business here in the top of inning.
2: Now batting shortstop number three. Hunter
1: number
2: Mason.
1: Five.
0: Yeah, that ball was hit really hard. But a good job by Barreve making it close. Got the ball in quick, hit the cutoff man. Coach Trevor McConnell going to come out and have a word with his pitcher.
1: Well,
0: trying to see how long this is going to be. Why don't we sneak in a quick one there, Deco?
1: Yep, we'll be back in 30 seconds.
9: The Davis County Right to Life is asking for your help in this battle against abortion. With the new administration in Washington, D.C., they have made great progress in stopping funding from going to Planned Parenthood and other pro-abortion organizations. We are pleased that some funding may now be going to pregnancy care centers that care for mothers with unplanned pregnancies. No, this will not stop all abortions, but it's a step in the right direction. We ask you to consider sending a donation to P.O. Box 41, Washington, Indiana, paid for by Davis County Right to Life.
1: So Sullivan has got that run back. It's now 3-2 Barreve, and they've got a runner at second, nobody out.
0: Yeah,
1: part of the order right here, Brino.
0: Just a visit just to calm everybody down. We're okay. Still got the lead, 3-2.
1: Ben Lester. They're going to throw back to second, not in time.
16: Let's go, Hunt!
1: Lester back. Sets and deals. Ball going to be chopped foul.
0: Check on that Washington softball game here real fast. 5-0 Gibson Southern now. That is in the sixth, I believe. Bottom of the sixth.
1: 0-1 count. Pitch on the way. That one going to be flared, and Landon Arms going to catch it at first. That was going to be bending foul, but big first out. Going to bring Ty Hamilton to the plate.
2: Now batting the pitcher number 23, Ty Hamilton.
0: Hamilton 2-for-2 tonight. He's gone the opposite way both times. A little flares to right field. Carson's going to hold the runner at second. He's kind of sneaking in and out. Scurries back to his spot.
1: Cut on and miss, strike one.
0: Great job by Brendan. That breaking ball got down in the dirt. Brendan went down and got it.
1: Brendan has been a workhorse back there tonight.
0: Yes, he has. We'll see here after spinning one there, we'll see if he tries to pop a fastball on him on the inside, in on his hands this time. Runner taking a little bit bigger lead than last time.
1: A one on the way. Misses low, ball and a strike.
0: Stuck with the breaking ball.
1: On a strike on Ty Hamilton, the Sullivan pitcher here tonight. Lester gets the sign, and Hamilton gonna not like what he sees and call time.
0: Looks like Jasper defeated Vincent's Lincoln in softball 5-4 in game one. Ooh. Down at Southridge.
1: It's a little bit of an upset there.
0: Yeah,
1: I
0: think so. Vincent's had a nice year.
1: 1-1 on the way. That one going to be chopped, and it's going to be off the glove of Corbin, who went deep in the hole, kept it on the infield, but now first and third and just one out.
0: Tough play for Corbin there.
2: Number 11, Jackson Zolden.
0: He was moving back to his position after holding the runner, and then the ball went basically just right over the base, so he had to quickly shift positions and just didn't quite get his feet right to field that one. So
1: that one's going to be ruled an infield single.
0: Okay, we'll take change that. So first and third now. This would be another good time. And by the way, this is the guy that is hit into back-to-back 6-4-3 double plays.
1: Oh boy, you just said it. He's going to show bunt. It's going to be. They're going to throw to first to get the out.
0: Yeah, I think Brendan just forgot about the runner on third.
1: And now we're tied at three on the sacrifice. And the lead run for Sullivan now down at second.
0: Yeah, I think he.
2: Number 15.
0: I think he just out of instinct, he popped out of his stance and went and grabbed that ball and fired it to first, and the runner. If he looked to first and turned, he could have tagged him out. But that's okay. We're still tied. That's why you score those runs.
1: Zane Abbott at the plate. Lester going to step off.
0: That's a good job by good senior leader there by Brendan. He, after Ben stepped off, he just went out to have a little conference and just make sure everybody's on the same page. Batter has walked and grounded out to the second baseman tonight.
1: First one on the way to Abbott. In there for a strike.
0: Thanks to Edward Jones, Sarah Browning, Purdue Farms, Washington Chrysler Center, RTC Communications, A&R Home Center, and all of the sponsors that bring you Viking sports here on the General.
1: 0-1 on the way. That's going to bounce in. Brendan going to knock it down. Runner stays at second.
0: Brendan looking like a hockey goalie right now.
1: Yeah,
0: blocking
1: he is.
0: Those.
1: Go Zane. Come on, Zane. Abbott going to step back in. Oh, Next one popped out of play.
0: One ball, two strikes here to Zane Abbott.
1: One-two pitch. Abbott on the way. And timeout going to be called, so we'll do it again.
0: Called that really late, but he thinks Ben was not in his pitching motion. So we'll do it 1-2 again.
1: One, two on the way. Going to be chopped over to the right side. Levi, and it's going to get through Levi. And there's going to be a play back to third. And
0: second.
1: Now they've got a runner.
0: Nobody's covering second.
1: And now Sullivan on the air with runners at second and third, and the inning continues.
0: You could kind of see that was going to take a really tricky hop for Levi down there. And once he got it, he had the runner caught between third and home, fired to third, couldn't get him. No one was covering second then, and so the runner advanced. So second and third now for Sullivan. That brings up Carson Norris. Norris has grounded out to the third baseman and walked. So the first pitch from Ben Lester. He's going to step off. Can't get on the same page here.
5: Go, Carson!
0: Barry, a little bit rattled right now, Deco.
1: Yep, he's got to settle down and get this out.
0: Get this out, and none of the rest of that is any harm.
1: Top of the fifth, we're tied at 3-3. And that pitch going to hit Norris, and now Sullivan with the bases loaded.
0: Yeah, that coaching staff's talking over there. That might be it. Let's see.
2: Not bad. Designated hitter number 17.
0: Yeah, Spencer and then Ames. Here comes.
5: Come on, Spencer!
0: Yeah. Yeah, here he comes.
1: Trevor McConnell out. Let's see what the Vikings have in store here, but Sullivan has tied the game here in the top of the fifth. It's 3-3. Bases are loaded. 2 out. And it looks like
0: Grant Arms. Well, I think you could say
1: that is Corbin Boyd with the ball.
0: Okay. All right. I saw Grant over there throwing. I think he's probably next in relief. They're going to give the ball to Corbin right now.
1: So we're going to go ahead and take another quick timeout. When we come back, bases loaded. We're tied at 3. Sullivan still batting here in the top of the fifth. Back right after this.
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1: So it'll be Corbin Boyd getting the baseball here. Bases loaded. We're tied at three, two outs, top of the fifth. Corbin Boyd on in relief. Spencer Hanks steps in. First one from Corbin going to be fouled back.
2: Hanks is single.

0: turned off out behind the scoreboard, please.
1: Yeah, it's a good job by the batter. Some headlights went on out there. And
2: I knew Albert had moved to the outfield.
1: It is shining basically right in the batter's eyes. And there looks like somebody. There
0: Thank
1: they go.
0: You.
2: So 1-2. Pitch from Corbin Boyd to Spencer Hanks on the way.
1: Come on, Corbin.
2: Corbin gets the sign. Pitch on the way. That one going to be popped. Kyle Graber going to squeeze it, and the Vikes get out of it. But Sullivan ties the game, and we're going to the bottom of the fifth on the JJ's Concrete scoreboard. All square, three each. Back for the bottom after this timeout.
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2: New pitcher for Sullivan here in the bottom of the fifth. That's Jaden Norris.
3: Jaden is a senior. Moved over from his shortstop position.
2: He's battled some injury issues this year.
3: Me too.
2: Yeah. Top of the order for the Vikes, Corbin Boyd, Kirsten Loniker, Levi Lester.
3: You know what? That sounds like a run.
2: Corbin steps in. First one going to miss high.
3: Norris going to pitch out of the stretch, even though nobody on base.
2: 1-0 on the way. That one going to bend low, 2-0.
3: Couple breaking balls here so far. He's shaking off his catcher already.
2: Corbin back in again, 2-0 on the way. Cut on and miss, 2-1.
3: I think if I had a fastball like that, I'd probably just keep throwing it for a while. Final down in Southridge, Gibson Southern 6, Washington 0 in softball.
2: 2-1 on the way. Hits the inside corner, called strike two.
3: Yeah, now the headlights are shining. There, they turned them off. That was a different car.
2: 2-2 on the way. Guy, fastball got him. Strike three.
3: Yeah, he went upstairs that time. Corbin just couldn't catch up with it. So after starting 0-2, he throws three pretty good pitches.
2: Kirsten Loniker going to step in.
3: Kirsten had a sacrifice bunt in the first and grounded out to the second baseman.

0: in the third inning. Pearson. First pitch, going to miss low. Close the book on Hamilton. Four innings pitched, three hits, three runs, one earned run, and two strikeouts.
1: 1-0 on the way to Kearson. In there for a strike.
0: We'll close the book on Lester as well. 4 2/3, gave up eight hits, three runs, three earned, two walks, one strikeout.
1: One-one, going to miss inside, 2-1.
0: This is their ace, I'm assuming.
1: Yeah, he's had some, they're kind of 1A, 1B.
0: Yeah.
1: But he's had some injury issues this year.
0: He's popping the glove.
1: He was dynamite in the sectional championship game last year. That one going to be fouled off, 2-2. Levi Lester on deck.
0: Well, and I don't think either team is afraid to throw their ace tonight. You know what I mean? I mean, they've got plenty of rest until the next game, so it is all hands on deck.
1: Next one misses outside, so full count now to Kearson.
0: That was wide, but that was without a gun. That was the hardest pitch of the night right there.
1: They said this guy can crank it to the mid-90s.
0: That's getting in Gary Emmons' territory.
1: That's right. Payoff pitch on the way. Got him swinging. Strike three. Two down for the Vikings.
0: Well, this, with Levi coming up, batting left-handed, having
2: now batting
0: the great hand-eye coordination that he's got, this is the guy that's going to catch up to him right here. Do you believe Mike DeCorsa?
1: I believe.
0: All right. Todd Lancaster said this may be the biggest at-bat of the night.
1: First one to Levi, going to hit the outside corner, called strike one.
0: Then you know Todd does not throw things like that out there lightly.
1: No, he doesn't.
0: Mook said he was mid-80s, not mid-90s.
1: I don't believe that. I believe he was mid-90s. Next one misses high, ball and a strike.
0: I was told he popped the glove at about 92 at an American Legion game one time when he, by the way, struck out 20, Deco.
1: 20?
0: 20. Matter of fact, I think it may have been against Sullivan.
1: Happy Kerry Wood Day.
0: All right, Levi, come on.
1: 1-1. Misses high, 2-1.
0: Levi just kind of shook his head and said, ah, we're not chasing that stuff. Bring one in here, big fella. As Harry Carey would say, a classic confrontation.
1: 2-1. That curveball bends outside, 3-1.
0: That's just a really, really sharp batting eye right there because that ball was trying to paint that outside corner as it broke in. Levi again just shook his head. 3-1, Deco.
1: Here it comes. That misses, so two out walk. Going to give Grant Arms a chance.
0: I'm not going to say he pitched around him, but he was not going to give him a big fat one down the middle.
2: Now, Amelia Cole, please come to the concession stand. Amelia Cole.
0: Amelia Cole being called now to the concession stand.
2: First baseman number 25, Grant Arms.
1: So Arms to the plate. Levi down at first, two outs. Bottom of the fifth, Bar Even Sullivan tied at three.
0: Grant with a single to left and struck out looking in his last at bat.
1: First one to Grant, going to miss inside.
0: No known reason for Amelia Cole to be called to the concession stand. But if we find out, we will pass that on.
1: We'll be on the spot reporting.
0: Todd, go do some reporting. Find out why she got called to the concession stand.
1: 1-0, going to be in there for a strike.
0: I love Todd.
1: Me too.
0: Give me a peach.
1: Ball and a strike to Grant Arms. Levi at first.
0: Got timeout down on the first base umpire. Oh, we got a warning to the Bar Reeve dugout. I don't know. He pointed into the Bar Reeve dugout. He called timeout immediately. Somebody said something he didn't like. So we'll do it again. 1-1. I'll say one thing. He took control down there.
1: 1-1 pitch on the way. There goes Lester. Swing and a miss. Throw's going to be high. And they're going to call interference on Grant Arms.
0: Trevor's going to come and ask what that was all about. He's going to plead his case to no avail. Grant's down there. He doesn't understand what it was. That is a really, really tough call in that situation, in this stage. That's a tough one right there. And Coach Ben Fair is standing in between.
3: Play ball, let's go!
1: Conversation still going on.
0: Sullivan people are yelling play ball. Well, it's between innings, folks, so.
1: Well, we're going to go ahead and take a timeout. Back after this.
0: Before I get in a fight.
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1: Corbin Boyd back to the bump for the Vikings, Brino.
0: Yep, number 12, Paul Ridgeway. First baseman going to line one down to our first baseman, one hopper. And we'll get that out easily.
1: That's Ben Lester at first, one down.
2: Left fielder number 9, Carter Mishler.
1: That'll bring Mishler to the plate.
0: Things got a little heated between innings as we sit right in the middle of the Sullivan crowd.
1: I think Trevor McConnell's argument was, yes, it was a steal attempt, but the catcher was up, you know, moving towards second base on the batter interference that was called.
0: He was being very respectful. He was not yelling at the umpire, was causing any kind of – he just wanted an explanation, and he was pleading his case, ball one high. And the Sullivan crowd decided to get ugly.
1: 1-0 count on Mishler.
0: It's been a long time since I got told to shut up.
1: You gave it right back, buddy.
0: Thank you, pal.
1: Next one going to be popped, foul, and out of play. Ball and a strike. Mishler is 2-for-3 tonight.
0: Yep, he singled the right, singled the left, and struck out when he opened the game. So this lineup is a lot like Bar Reeves, top to bottom. They can put the bat on the ball.
1: Curveball going to miss high that time, 2-1.
0: I would say Corbin has a pretty short leash, wouldn't you say?
1: Yeah, we'll see. Next one going to miss outside, 3-1. On the way. Going to be popped, and that's going to bend.
0: Heads up back
1: out of play.
0: Right over our heads.
7: Come on, Carter! Get on base! Get on base! Get on base!
0: full count now.
7: Let's go, Carter.
0: Mishler steps in. He's ready to go.
1: Full count pitch on the way. Got him called strike three, two down.
0: Strike looking. That was right down the middle. Good pitch there by Corbin. It's the first backwards K recorded by the Vikings.
1: I'll bring Norris to the plate. Jaden Norris. First one, curveball going to be fouled back.
0: Bar Reeve defense at normal depth.
1: Next one going to hit the outside corner, called strike two. O2 pitch on the way. Curveball going to be lined into right for a base hit. So a two-out single going to give Sullivan a base runner.
0: Yeah, that was just out of the reach of Grant Arms down there at first base. He almost got a snag on it, but just scooted right over the top of his glove. But fielded well by the right fielder who got it in. So with two outs, Sullivan has a man on first, and that's going to bring up Hunter Mason, who has been hit by a pitch, flight out to the second baseman, flight out to the first baseman.
1: 3-3 game, top of the sixth, two down. Sullivan with a runner at first. Let's see if they put Norris in motion. Pitch in there for strike one.
0: Corbin done a good job so far staying ahead of the hitters.
1: One strike pitch on the way.
0: Nope.
1: And that ball going to get through, went right off the glove of Ben Lester, and now a runner in scoring position. Another error on the Vikings.
0: Yeah, I don't know if Ben didn't see that ball well or what. It was right to him, just went off the top of his glove. He may have lost that in a light or something.
1: One strike pitch from Corbin Boyd. That one going to be line foul. That was a two.
0: Good breaking ball. Ended up on the inside. Buckled him a little bit. He did get pretty good bat on it, but straight down the fence line down left field.
7: Let's go, Hunter!
1: So two strike pitch. Runner down at second.
0: Make a good pitch here.
1: Two down.
0: Brendan got to smother everything now.
1: That one going to be lined, but right at Carson Graber, and the Vikes get out of it. We are headed to the bottom of inning number six on the JJ's Concrete scoreboard. Sullivan 3. Barreve 3.
0: Woo!
1: Back after this timeout.
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1: Colin Graber, the DH, 5, 6, and 7 in the order for Bar Eve here in the bottom of the sixth. A 3-3 game, Rhino.
0: Yeah, it'll be good to get some runners, like you said there, in between innings, get some runners, put the pressure on this defense.
1: And Norris going to step off. And timeout going to be called.
0: I think they're going to say that Grant Arms should be batting, right? Does that, or does he get called? No, he's the one that gets called out.
1: Right. Correct.
0: Yeah, so he, yeah, we're right.
1: I think so.
0: Yeah, I think.
1: Coach McConnell, Joe Rademacher having a conversation. Yeah.
0: Yeah, we're right. Okay, start over.
1: All right, yep.
0: Colin's been, he's had a tough night. He's been hit by pitch twice. See if he can hit one here. Or, you know what, as long as it doesn't hurt him, we take one off the...
1: need a base runner.
0: Big fleshy part.
1: Norris steps in. First one misses low.
0: I did find out why Amelia got called to the concession stand. She's the only person that knew how to put the hot dog machine back together after they... cleaned it up, so they just needed her to clean a few things up here before she goes home.
1: 1-0 pitch on the way. That's going to be bounced in. 2-0.
0: I had, believe it or not, multiple people text me want to know if we got an update on Amelia.
1: Coach Schulteis was worried sick.
0: So we sent part of our crack team to the concession stand to find out. And the hot dog machine looks fantastic.
1: 2-0 pitch on the way. Fouled back and out of play. 2-1.
0: It's hard to describe how fast someone's throwing a baseball on radio. Let's just say it's probably about as hard as you've seen a high schooler throw one. Leave it at that.
1: 2-1. Hits the outside corner. 2-2. Colin Graber going to step back in. Two-two, fouled off, and just out of the catcher's glove.
0: Yeah, that rattled the old cage here. This is a good umpire. Yep, that's a good job. He's going to walk the ball out to the pitcher. Sometimes they'll brush off the plate, but they're going to give the catcher a second to unscramble the brains there.
1: Yeah.
0: That's a great piece of umpiring. That's a guy that knows what he's doing there, Deco.
1: Yep. You aren't wrong.
0: 2-2.
1: 2-2 pitch. On the way. Misses low. 3-2.
0: That was close. That was a pretty good take there by Colin. I don't think he could have hit it. It has gone from a very warm spring evening to a very cool
1: spring. Yeah, I'm glad I got the pullover over the t-shirt.
0: I have not dressed right for a game yet this week. I froze on Wednesday night. I was hot last night, or Tuesday night.
1: 3-2 pitch coming home. That one going to be fouled off down the right field line. We'll do it again.
0: The good thing is, though, with the kid throwing this hard, if you square it up, it is going to go.
1: Yeah.

0: If you missed it, North Knox defeated Linton in game number one.
1: On the way. That one's going to be fouled back. We're going to do it again.
0: That's just a great hang right there by Colin. Again, a ball that is probably a strike that there's nothing you can do with it, so just foul it off. Live to fight another day.
1: Full count pitch on the way again. Pop foul again. So, got a little battle going
0: on. We do have a battle going.
1: Full count pitch on the way again. That one going to be hit back through the left side and a leadoff single for the Vikings.
0: That was a great battle there, like we said, and Colin Graber won it. He got out in front of that one, pulled it just past the shortstop.
1: So his brother Kyle.
0: Going to have a pinch runner for Colin. I'm guessing it will be...
2: Now batting left fielder, number 12, Kyle.
0: Well, Graber. I'm not going to guess. I'm just going to wait and see who it is. Why would I do that?
1: That is Daniel Underwood.
0: That's who I would have guessed.
1: Yeah, I know you would.
0: Yeah. Had I had the confidence to do so. So I have a feeling we're going to get something going here. The question is what? I'm guessing we're going to bunt it down one of the two lines. As hard as he throws, though, you got to be real careful. Gotta hold that bat loosely. Just kind of catch it with the bat so you don't pop it to one of those charging infielders.
1: So all the switches recorded here. Pinch runner down at first. No outs. One on Vikings. Bottom of the six. We're tied at three.
0: Everything they said it would be, Deco.
1: Yep. Kyle going to step in. Underwood gets the lead. Shows bunt. It's in the dirt. It's in the dirt.
0: He can't
1: and they've
0: find
1: lost
0: it.
1: The ball, and we're going to take second base anyway. So,
0: and no one saw it. Daniel hesitated on first. Catcher couldn't find it. So we got runner in scoring position, no outs.
1: And it went between the legs of the Sullivan catcher, and he kind of kicked it behind him, I think, a little bit. And Daniel froze when he thought it wasn't going to get that far away, and then had plenty of time to get down to second. So now one ball count.
0: Well, I tell you what, we may keep that bunt on. The first baseman is about halfway down the line. And there is the bunt.
1: And that one going to be bunted foul. So ball and a strike.
0: Bill Evans gave me that bunt sign. I just waved back at him like I didn't understand what he was trying to tell me. That's right. Like Reggie, man. I'm going to swing. 1-1.
1: On the way to Kyle Graber. Underwood down at second. Bunt is going to be popped, and it's going to be out of play.
0: Good try, kid. That was a heck of an effort there by the catcher. He dove after it, hit him, banged into the fence, but good effort. I thought Todd was going to reach through the fence and grab it.
1: So 1-2 count on Kyle now.
0: Just difficult to bunt when a kid's throwing this hard. Now what do you do?
1: We'll see. Two strikes. Stays on. Come on, Kyle.
0: Not so sure I wouldn't let him try to just slap one right past that first baseman.
1: 1-2. Foul back. Do it again. Carson Graber on deck.
0: Todd. He said, now Bob Evans gives me the bunt cake sign. That was passed to me via note, by the way, on the bottom of a hot dog box.
1: 1-2 to Kyle Graber. on the way. Runner down at second. And that one going to miss outside. Oh, and they're going to ring him up. First out of the inning.
0: They appealed down to the first base umpire. That time he said he went, so that's the first out.
1: It's going to bring Carson Graber to the plate.
2: Carson Graber.
3: Bye, Adam.
0: Carson Graber 0 for 2 with a couple ground outs.
1: First one going to be fouled back. Runner still down at second. One out. Bottom of the sixth. Barry 3, Sullivan 3.
4: Come on, Jaden!
1: Pitch on the way. In there for a strike. 0-2 now.
0: Carson bats in the 7 position, so that leaves Carson Yoder on deck. Brendan Cornelius in the hole.
4: Come on, Jaden!
1: 0-2 pitch on the way. Got him swinging, strike 3. 2 down.
0: See why he had a big hit last time up.
2: Now batting left fielder number 22, Carson Yoder.
0: Had an RBI single to right field, and boy, do we need it again. Timeout on the field. Looks like the pitcher's adjusting his shoes or something, so take a little break here.
1: CY going to step in. Brendan Cornelius on deck.
0: Thanks to Bobcat of Davies County, the Montgomery Ruritan, for sponsoring Viking Athletics. Crane Credit Union.
1: First one to CY going to miss outside.
0: Remember Fair Shake on Saturday on all the Shake broadcasting stations. 805 on the Razor, 905 on Memories, 1005 on the General.
1: Next one going to miss outside, 2-0.
4: Come on,
1: here we go. 2-0 count on CY.
0: My wife just wanted an update from Tijuana, Mexico.
1: Okay.
0: So it's an international audience tonight, Nico.
1: 2-0 pitch. Misses high, 3-0.
0: All right, 3-0 here. I think conventional wisdom says you take this, but you've got a veteran, very smart player up there.
1: 3-0. Misses high.
0: Didn't give him a chance.
1: And a two-out walk. Going to put runners at first and second for the Vikings and give Brendan Cornelius a chance.
2: Now batting. Number 27, Brendan Cornelius.
0: Brendan 1-for-2 on the day.
1: So Brennan steps in, pitch on the way, inside, 1-0.
0: Well, that buzzed the old tower there. Just almost caught the tip of his helmet, but he got out of the way. I bet that looks, when it's coming at your head, it looks like it's coming at 200 miles
1: an
0: hour.
1: Yeah. 1-0. From Norris. And Brendan going to foul that one back and out of play. Ball and a strike.
0: Corbin Boyd on deck. Top of the order for Bar Eve if Brendan can get on somehow.
4: Come on, Jaden.
1: 1-1. High fastball swinging. 1-2.
0: Tough to catch up to those high ones.
1: Runners get their leads. 1-2 count. 2 out here. Bottom of the sixth. Here it comes. Got him swinging. Strike 3. And we are going to the top of the seventh on the JJ's Concrete scoreboard. Barre 3, Sullivan 3. Back after this timeout.
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1: Top of the seventh. Ty Hamilton going to lead it off for the Golden Arrows. It is 10:24 p.m.
9: And it has cooled off.
1: Rhino has headed to the bathroom.
9: Well, I was going to say he's on assignment.
1: He is on assignment. Corbin Boyd back to the mound.
9: Uh-oh.
1: First one going to be lined right at the left fielder. One down. It's Grant Arms who's moved over to play left.
2: Number 11, Jackson Zolman.
9: I got to tell you what. Norris is throwing heat, who's been throwing heat the last two innings. So,
1: yes, he has. That's going to bring Zolman to the plate. Corbin Boyd.
9: Corbin, who's come in, done a nice job in relief.
1: He's held Sullivan right there.
9: Does it surprise you that he's the guy that came in this position? Or
1: no.
9: No?
1: No. 1-0 pitch on the way. That one going to be lined into right for a one-out single. And Sullivan going to have a base runner.
9: We truly have the natives getting restless.
1: Behind us?
9: Yes.
1: Yes, we do. It's going to be Zolman's first hit. They're going to have a pinch hitter for him, or pinch runner, excuse me.
2: In the run for Sullivan, Dawson Bell.
1: It's Dawson Bell.
9: It's a good baseball name, isn't it?
1: That is a good name.
2: Now batting number 15.
1: Andre Dawson, George Bell, I'm all in. It's going to bring Zane Abbott to the plate.
9: I thought you were going to mention Rawlings Bell from Ligoti. Oh, Bryno is back, and I am done. I think he ran.
1: He moved quick. One out, one on, top of the seventh. Boyd's pitch, going to miss high. Not necessarily a pitch out right there, but I think they were
9: expecting something.
1: Seeing what the intentions of the pinch runner at first base was going to do. One
9: oh,
1: and that's going to get inside to hit him. And now Sullivan with runners at first and second, and one out.
9: And one out.
2: Now batting number two, Carson Norris.
1: We're going to bring Carson Norris to the plate.
9: Well, we knew this thing would come down to the brass tacks.
1: Coach Trevor McConnell going to head to the mound here.
9: Did he take the ball from Corbin or not?
1: Yep.
9: Yep, he did.
1: Let's see who it is. It's going to be Levi Lester. All right, so we're going to reset this, but it's 3-3, Bar Even Sullivan, all tied. Top of inning number 7, one out. Sullivan will have runners at first and second, and we'll be back after this timeout.
9: Here you go, Brian.
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1: So Levi Lester on in relief. He's facing Carson Norris. Two on, one out. All tied at three, top of the seventh.
0: Barre even Sullivan. Norris has grounded to third, walked, and been hit by a pitch. Thanks to Todd, our utility player, for coming in.
1: That's right.
0: He can play all the positions, folks.
1: Levi Lester gets the sign. First one going to miss low. 1-0.
3: Come on, fish.
1: Runners get their leads. Levi gets the sign.
0: Pretty normal leads, nothing too big.
1: Next one, cut on and miss, fastball. Ball and a strike.
4: Go, Carson!
0: If you're just joining us, Ben Lester started the game. Had a nice outing. Corbin Boyd, a couple innings in relief.
1: Next one, curveball misses high, 2-1.
0: Now Levi Lester on the mound.
1: Two, one on the way. Fastball swinging. Strike two.
0: Good pitch there.
1: So 2-2 count.
0: Peaking to the bottom of the seventh, we will have the top of the order coming up.
1: Levi gets the sign. 2-2 on the way. Got him. Froze him. Strike three.
0: Right down central on that one.
1: Two down.
0: Now here comes Mr. Hanks.
2: Now batting designated hitter number 17, Spencer Hanks.
1: That'll bring Spencer Hanks to the plate. So now two down. Lester. Brendan Cornelius working together. First one. Misses low.
0: Hanks 1-for-3 on the night. Did single, got an RBI in the second inning.
1: One-oh pitch on the way. That ball going to be flared. Corbin Boyd going to pick it up, beat him to the bag.
0: Woo.
1: And the Vikings are out of it again. We are going to the bottom of inning number 7 on the JJ's Concrete scoreboard. Barre even Sullivan. Tied at 3, back after this timeout.
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1: Corbin Boyd, Kirsten Lonaker, Levi Lester for the Vikings here in the bottom of the seventh. We're all tied up at three.
0: Sounds like a run.
2: Leading off for Bar Reed, shortstop number one, Corbin Boyd.
1: This has been a good baseball game tonight.
0: Yes, it has.
1: Fitting of at least coming into the tournament, the two best teams in this sectional.
0: Corbin's hit the ball hard twice, both times to the shortstop. One an error, one a double play. But he hit it on the screws both times.
1: First one going to miss outside. 1-0 count.
0: And you want kids like this that are going to play at the next level. They've faced pitchers of this caliber before. They will again, but this is what you want up at the plate.
1: 1-0. Going to hit the inside corner. Ball and a strike.
0: I don't think he was taking there, but you definitely don't want to swing at the pitcher's pitch. That was a good take.
1: 1-1. That one going to be fouled straight back. 1-2.
0: Just missed that one. Just missed it. Carson batting left-handed. Wide stance.
1: 1-2 pitch on the way. Curveball. Got it on the outside corner. Called strike three. That'll bring Kirsten Lonaker to the plate.
0: Sometimes you just get beat by a good pitch, and that was one of those. He just painted the outside corner there with that breaking ball.
1: So that'll bring Kirsten Lonaker to the plate.
0: Kirsten's got a sack bunt. Grounded out to second and struck out tonight. 0-2. And he is due. And anybody coming up here in the next few batters could end this thing with one swing.
1: Kirsten steps in. First one going to bounce in. 1-0.
0: Starting to see a few more of those as this his pitching has gone on.
1: Go, 1-0 pitch on the way. In there for a strike. Go. 1-1 the count.
0: Crowd just living and dying on every pitch now.
1: And that ball going to be struck to center. Oh. Ball is going to die. Oh,
0: the deepest part of the park.
1: Two
0: Holy
1: down.
0: Moly, did he smoke that ball. I don't think you could find a deeper portion.
1: No.
0: Deco, that was no, to dead center field. If that ball is 30 feet either direction, it's gone.
1: That's going to bring Levi Lester to the plate.
0: Well, that was the first one that we really, really squared up on this kid.
1: First one going to bounce into Levi, 1-0. Grant Arms on deck.
14: Come on, Jaden! You got it!
0: Come on, Levi.
1: 1-0. Misses high, 2-0.
0: Last time he kind of pitched around, Levi.
1: 2-0.
0: I think he's doing it again, but I tell you, I don't know if I'd want to put the winning run on base. I don't care if two outs or not.
1: It's a 3-0 count now on Levi. Let's see if he gets turned loose right here.
0: I would say that he probably does.
1: 3-0.
0: One close.
1: Outside, ball four. So the Vikes with a two-out base runner. Levi Lester with another walk. That's going to bring Grant Arms to the plate.
0: They pitched him out there, both at bats that he's faced this kid. He's pitched him outside trying to hit corners or missing. And I don't think they were too worried about missing because they didn't want to take a chance. Grant with one hit tonight.
1: Levi gets his lead out at first. And there goes Levi Lester. Throw to second, going to be late. Levi is in scoring position as the winning run.
0: Yeah, I don't know. The ball came out of the catcher's glove real well that time. It bounced about three quarters of the way there.
1: Pitch was called a strike. So Grant Arms going to step back in.
0: So the winning run on second now.
1: And that one going to be fouled back and out of play.
3: Get ahead, kid. Come on, I'm squeezing right here.
1: Two-strike pitch.
0: Pitcher looks over at the dugout, shakes his head confidently like he's got this. But I think Grant Arm's going to try to have something to say about that.
1: Here we go. Two-strike pitch. Low. 1-2.
0: The catcher's had a hard time tonight, but that was a heck of a play there because what you didn't want to do was let that runner get to third if you're Sullivan.
1: Yeah.
0: It was a good backhanded stab at it. 1-2.
1: One-two pitch. On the way, fouled back again.
0: You know, typically when you face somebody this hard, that second time through the order, you start getting better bats on it. And that's what we're seeing. We just need one.
1: 1-2 pitch. Levi Lester down at second. Bottom of the seventh, tied at three.
0: Obviously, two outs. Levi is on the move on contact.
1: Pitch on the way. Got him swinging. Strike three. And we're going to extra innings. Top of the eighth coming up. Bar Even Sullivan tied at three. Back after this timeout.
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6: 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We are pleased that some funding may now be going to pregnancy care centers that care for mothers with unplanned pregnancies. No, this will not stop all abortions, but it's a step in the right direction. We ask you to consider sending a donation to P.O. 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

0: Back for the top of the eighth, it'll be Levi Lester back to the bump. Hello, Hannah. Hello, Poops. And I honestly have no idea where we're at in the order.
1: Turned off in center field, please.
2: Let's see. Number five did not start the game. So I am going to tell you I have no idea.
0: Okay. Looks like a pinch hitter here. So 3-3, top of the eighth.
1: Thank you. Leading off with the arrows. Number five, Mattis Rice.
2: Had another car with their lights on out in center field.
0: Well, it is 10:45. They probably just want to go home.
2: Yeah. Can't we leave?
0: Yeah.
2: You have to drive out of the parking lot with your lights off.
0: Oh. First one going to be fouled off the helmet of Brendan Cornelius.
2: And we saw the Sullivan catcher get rattled. Now it's Brendan's turn. Then the pitcher or the umpire again going to go out and let the pitcher pick his baseball just to wait a couple seconds.
3: Come on,
0: so the 0-1 pitch. Lester on the way. That one going to miss off the inside corner.
2: I just pulled off some real radio stuff there, DK.
0: Congratulations.
2: I didn't think I knew how to do that very good, but we have officially run out of ads twice.
0: That'll make the sponsors happy. Another reason to jump on the softball regional broadcast next week.
2: Absolutely.
0: More bang for your buck than even you're paying for. 1-1. Good pitch. Slider in there for a strike. 1-2.
2: They may have to open that concession stand back up.
0: To get Amelia back out here.
2: Where is Amelia?
0: 1-2 from Levi on the way. And got a piece.
2: Well, that one, I think that may have gotten Brendan on the wrist. Wiggling those fingers there. He said he's all right. Catchers are earning their pay tonight. Five base hit. Really hasn't been too many controversial calls other than that catcher's interference probably is the biggest one of the evening that led to me almost fighting a guy from Sullivan.
0: 1-2, going to be fouled out of play. I'm going to do it again.
2: I think I'd win.
0: I know you'd win. 1-2. From Lester on the way again.
2: Good pitch.
0: Got him. Strike three.
2: Yeah, that got him. That was the nine hole, it looks like there. Yeah.
1: Now batting number nine, Carter Missler.
2: So back to the top of the order now for Sullivan. Mishler is 2-for-4. He's got a strikeout, a backwards K, took one looking, and then a single to right, single to left.
0: So top of the order here for Sullivan. First one fouled back.
2: And we've been bragging on Norris throwing hard. Levi is flat bringing it, too.
0: He's pumping it in there.
2: Todd's back, everybody.
0: One strike pitch, curveball in there for called strike two.
2: Come on, Levi.
0: 0-2 on the way. Good high pitch. Fastball.
2: Yeah, it's a good pitch. See if he can go chasing one up top.
0: Mishler laid off of it.
2: Three runs, 10 hits for Sullivan. Three runs, four hits for the Vikings.
0: 1-2 on the way. Change up, foul tip, strike three, two down.
2: That's three strikeouts for the leadoff hitter.
1: Now batting the pitcher, number one, Jaden.

0: bit. Levi Lester comes set. 1-1 pitch on the way. That one way high. 2-1.
1: That one kind of slipped out of his hand a little bit. Just got away from him. So make it 2-1.
0: It's two down here in the top of the eighth. Or even Sullivan all tied at three.
2: Come on, Jade, right here, kid.
0: 2-1. Lester to Norris. And here it comes. Fastball got him swinging, 2-2.
3: Right here, Jalen.
1: Blew that one right by him. Now we'll go with the 2-2 pitch.
0: Deuces are wild. 2-2 on the way. Curveball going to be fouled back. And we'll do it again.
3: Let's go, Jaden. Go, buddy.
1: I talked to Charles Albert Cavanaugh before the game, and he said we will probably not get home till past midnight. And guess who was right?
0: Usually is. 2-2 on the way. Fastball got Boom. Him swinging.
4: Blew it by.
0: Strike three. And we are going to the bottom of the eighth. On the JJ's Concrete scoreboard, Bar Even Sullivan locked in another classic. We're tied at three. Back after this timeout.
5: 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Now celebrating 60 years, the Ruritan Club has given back over the years to a variety of schools, local charities, and other nonprofit groups. 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From one great team to another, sail on mighty Vikings. 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
0: Colin Graber going to lead it off for the Vikings. Jaden Norris back to the bump. Looked it up, Rhino. Jaden Norris is headed to Wabash Valley College.
1: Okay. Did some good baseball talent go through there. And this young man got a hit off of him last time with a single, so we'll see if Colin can do it again. Tom McClanahan came over and said, I've always wanted to meet Deco and Brino.
0: Yep. So
1: he got to live out a dream tonight.
0: First one to Colin in there for a strike.
1: Levi Lester strikes out the side. In the top of the inning.
0: One strike pitch to Colin. This is high, 1-1.
1: This is Norris's fourth inning.
0: 1-1. Got him swinging there, 1-2.
1: So Wabash Valley. So he will see Corbin Boyd again.
0: Yep.
1: Sure.
0: And probably Levi Lester.
1: Yep.
0: Or if they're not teammates.
1: Yeah.
0: 1-2. Going to miss low. 2-2.
1: I would say ever since Levi's opened up the recruiting that he has gotten a couple of correspondences.
0: I would think so. 2-2 pitch. On the way.

0: way. Got him swinging, but the ball gets through the catcher.
1: Catcher can't find it.
0: And Colin Graber is safe at first, and the Vikings have the winning run on base and nobody out.
1: Well, those are the kind of breaks you need to win these tight games. And it was a pitch that kind of sunk into the dirt. And then with Colin swinging, catcher just couldn't handle the pitch, and then it just got away from him, and he didn't know where it was. So gave Colin time, who was trucking down first base.
0: Pinch runner for the Vikings. That's Jalen Graber.
1: All right.
0: Kyle Graber steps in.
1: Jalen Graber running for Colin Graber. I feel like we've been in this situation before.
0: Jay down at first. Kyle steps in. Jay going to get his lead. And bunt attempt is going to be foul.
1: You got to be careful with that. That one was way up in the air, that bunt attempt. Because what you fear is if you do get it up there like that and it's caught, and the runner doesn't recognize it right off the bat, and he's on the move, now we're looking for trouble. Wouldn't mind if he could try to go down that first baseline, but you got the first baseman holding the runner. He's not going to be charging near as hard as the third baseman.
0: 0-1 pitch on the way, and it's low. Ball and a strike.
1: Good job, because anything in the dirt, this catcher's having a hard time with. Made a good play there. So it was a good take by Kyle.
2: Can we get the headlights in the outfield turned off, please?
0: It's now 11 o'clock.
1: Yeah.
0: Like I said, these people are probably just wanting to leave.
1: Although they are not moving, and everybody in center field, they back.
0: They
1: up.
0: Are. They're leaving.
1: They're just trying to
0: bedtime.
1: They're just trying to get out of here. There, they put the car in reverse. So, yeah, when you play to 11 o'clock, you gotta give the people a little break.
0: Runner down at first, 1-1 count on Kyle Graber.
1: Push this down first base, Kyle. Come on.
0: Bunt attempt, and it's going to be a wild pitch.
1: All right.
0: And Jalen Graber down to second. Nobody out.
1: Yeah, just it was to the backhand side of the catcher. Tried to get over there. Just couldn't get that glove out there with that pitch coming in there in the low 90s. But now the winning run in scoring position with no outs for the Vikings.
0: 2-1 count. Jalen down at second. Kyle Graber. Two, one. And they're going to throw it into center, but it's going to be backed up.
1: Yeah, not gonna, I think it actually maybe hit the runner.
0: Yeah, it may have hit the side of Jalen's helmet. So, Jay back safely.
1: And pitcher wants timeout. He wants to switch balls. Good, probably a good move there. That one got in the grass, and that I'm sure is starting to get damp.
3: Go, Jaden!
1: Well, you said something on the pregame show. This is probably going to be a heck of a game.
0: On, it's lived up to it. 2-1 count. Kyle Graber. Jalen Graber down at second. Bunt attempt is going to be bunted foul. 2-2.
1: Kyle used his bat, hit his cleat there. He's upset with himself that he didn't get that one down. Signals coming in from Coach McConnell. They do it the more new school way with numbers and wristbands.
0: 2-2 count.
1: Got to think this is a fastball.
0: Pitch misses low. 3-2.
1: Well, that was another good play by that catcher. I mean, he's had some balls get past him, but they have tested him all night long. Three-two
0: pitch to Kyle on the way. Misses outside. Ball four. Runners at first and second. Nobody out.
1: Okay.
2: Now batting number 20, Carson Graber.
0: That'll bring Carson Graber to the plate.
1: Carson has hit the ball hard twice, but grounded out and struck out in his last at bat.
0: Jalen at second, Kyle at first. Carson, and the bunt going to be caught, and a double play.
1: Yeah, that's the danger of bunting that ball up in the air.
0: So Kyle Graber remains at first place, but that's the play of the night so far, yep. Double play.
2: Now batting number 22, Carson Yoder.
1: Yeah, that was a tough one there. Just flew right back to the pitcher. So just got caught in no man's land.
0: So CY gonna step in.
1: Hello, Dylan. Shouldn't you be in bed right now? You got school tomorrow. Nope. No, you don't. Keep rooting for the Vikings.
0: Got my permission to stay up all night.
1: I don't have a score, but
0: fastball got CY swinging. Strike one.
1: Luke just said the Spurs are blowing out the Thunder.
0: Well, we won't see any of that.
1: No, but we will see Game 7.
0: Game 7.
1: What a pivotal play that was. We'll see, maybe the Vikings can turn something good into it.
0: There goes Kyle Graber on the strike swinging, and he's going to be thrown out at second, and Sullivan gets out of it. We are going to the top of the ninth on the JJ's Concrete scoreboard. 3-3, back after this timeout.
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0: Hunter Mason going to lead it off for Sullivan. Thanks, Brino.
1: You're welcome. Three. I got a story, though.
0: Levi Lester back to the hill, top of the ninth.
1: Let's see who is up now. Number three. He has flied out three times to the second baseman, the shortstop, and the third baseman.
0: And first pitch is going to hit him.
1: Guy in front of me ordered a bottle of water and handed the girl a 20, and she had to ask the woman working in there, what's 20 minus 2? I'm not joking.
0: Oh, boy.
1: She said, 20 minus 2? The girl was 18.
0: I'm going to bring Ty Hamilton to the plate. We're in the heart of the Sullivan order here.
1: That Pepsi was just off the truck. It's not even mildly cold.
0: 3-3 in the ninth.
1: This kid has singled three times to right field and flew out to right field.
0: Levi going to toss over to his brother Ben.
1: It was a long time ago that Ben Lester was pitching.
0: First pitch going to be fouled back.
1: Hit by pitch.
0: So one strike pitch to Hamilton. Sweeping slider. Got him swinging. Strike two. Two strike pitch on the way. Got him on the outside corner. Called strike three. One down. Big out.
1: Yeah, backwards K. Just a really solid pitch there by Levi. And that's going to bring up.
2: Now batting number 11, Jackson Zolman.
1: Zolman has singled and twice hit into 6-4-3 double plays. And I don't want to speak for you, but I would take that again.
0: Levi. Ball going to be tap foul.
1: Well, it's talking hockey.
0: We're past 11 o'clock, but hey, we're with friends.
1: Yeah. We're not sitting amongst them. We can see our friends over
0: yeah,
1: the
0: across
1: other
0: the way.
1: I've got people wanting to kill me.
0: You do. Odds you get sucker punched later tonight, 94%.
1: I'm ready.
0: Next one cut on and missed. Two strike count.
1: I don't mind you yelling at our coach, but don't say something stupid.
0: I concur.
1: All right, 0-2.
0: Two strike pitch on the way. Curveball got him. Strike three.
1: What a good pitch.
0: Two down.
1: And that's going to bring up Zane Abbott. He's the center fielder.
2: 15, Zane Abbott.
1: He's walked, grounded out to second, had an error on the second baseman, and hit by pitch his last time up. We've probably had, what, five hit by pitch
0: yeah.
1: in this game? Nothing on purpose.
0: That one going to be pop foul.
1: We've got two players that have been hit twice. Seven hit by pitches in this game.
0: Okay. There goes the runner. And curveball is going to be low.
1: Pick the right pitch to run on.
0: And now Sullivan with a runner in scoring position.
1: Pick the right pitch. Breaking ball down and in. No chance for Brendan. He got a pretty good jump on Levi on that one. So now you just got to keep everything in front of you.
0: That one going to be bounced sharply. Ben Lester going to pick it up. Step on the bag. We're going to the bottom of the ninth. On the JJ's Concrete scoreboard, Bar Even Sullivan tied at three. Back after this timeout.
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0: Bottom of the ninth, Carson Yoder going to lead it off for the Vikings. All tied at three, Bruno.
1: Well, I don't mind this guy being up to the plate. Got a single to right field tonight.
0: So CY going to step in.
1: Did you check the pitch count on this guy?
0: Yeah, we'll see it here in just a second.
1: Thrown quite a bit. Let's see.
0: First one going to be bounced in.
1: That's his 75th right there. Let's see what Levi's at. Levi's only at 33, 24 of those being strikes.
0: That went in for a strike, 1-1 on CY.
1: Dylan said she's staying up all night.
0: I give her permission.
1: I said you've got two camps and girls coming over to swim tomorrow afternoon. That's not a good idea. Look at me being a good dad.
0: That's right. 1-1 on the way. Got him swinging there, 1-2.
1: Good cut by CY. Just didn't quite catch up to that one. Lots of chatter around this ballpark because there hasn't been too many people leave.
0: Next one, going to be tap foul. Maddox Wagler on deck for the Vikings.
1: Okay.
0: Gator. 1-2 pitch. On the way. Foul back and we'll do it again.
1: I'm wondering, just guessing, if that wrist that Brendan took that foul ball off of might be an issue. Or maybe just wanted to get the kid a look.
0: Yep, we'll see. 1-2. CY back in. Pitch on the way. Low. 2-2.
1: You got to believe you're going to see one of what he thinks is his best pitch right now. You got to lock in. If it looks close, got to get a bat on it.
10: Come on, get it. Get him down.
0: 2-2 on the way. Going to miss outside. 3-2.
1: Again, making that catcher use that backhand.
0: So full count, pitch coming to CY. Going to be fouled back and out of play, and we're going to do it again. Full count pitch, CY steps in, Norris with it. Headed home. Got him on the inside corner, called strike three.
1: Yeah, just kind of confused him there.
2: 36, Maddox Wagler.
1: So that'll bring up Maddox.
0: Maddox Wagler, the freshman, going to step in.
1: Tough spot for a youngster to get up there, but you know what? Sometimes with youth comes that you really don't know to be nervous. And if there was, I don't know, 1,500 people here at the beginning of the night, I would say there's 1,400 still here. The only people that left, Maddox Wagler, freshman. The only people that left were the people that got yelled at turning their lights on.
0: Corbin Boyd on deck. First one going to miss low.
1: Has he gotten many at-bats at the varsity level this year?
0: He's been about a half-and-half type player.
1: Okay.
0: Freshman's played a lot of baseball.
1: I just know the games that I've been. I haven't seen him, so but he, big, strong kid.
0: Second one in for a strike, 1-1.
1: Had a game dunk as an eighth-grade basketball player,
0: yes,
1: right?
0: Yes, he did.
1: That doesn't happen often.
0: With the left hand.
1: Yeah. He looks like a baseball player.
0: 1-1 pitch on the way to Maddox. Low.
1: Good eye. Good eye, kid.
0: Laid off that. I don't see his dad over there, but I'm going to guess he's biting his fingernails a little bit.
1: Come on, kid. Do something special.
0: 2-1. Outside. 3-1.
1: Pretty good discipline there. That one was up in the strike zone. I think it was a little outside, but he took a stride like he was going to take a hack at it. Like he's been relying on that curveball in tough situations lately. We'll see if he does it again.
0: 3-1 on the way. Misses.
1: Good eye.
0: Oh, they're going to call strike two.
1: And it was right at the letters. I like his take there. Now it's full. I early called that. That's my bad, but I did not think that was a strike.
0: Low count pitch. That one going to be popped high on the infield. And Mason going to make the play. Two down. That'll bring the top of the order to the plate, Corbin Boyd.
1: Corbin in his fifth at bat of the night.
2: Corbin Boyd.
1: We are in big league territory officially. Five at bats.
0: Yeah.
1: Speaking of big leagues, do I even want to look?
0: No. First pitch to Corbin, going to miss high.
1: He's having a little harder time finding the plate. 7-2 Cubs.
0: Oh, how about that?
1: 2 in a row.
0: 1-0, going to miss high. 2-0.
1: They'll probably go on another 10-game win streak now.
0: I know. It's the most bipolar team in America.
1: They either win 10 in a row or lose 10 in a row.
0: 2-0 count for Corbin. That one misses low, so 3-0.
10: Go, Jaden!
1: Great hustle by Kirsten Loniger. Going to get that ball.
0: Rio count. Corbin steps in. 3-0, bounced in.
1: All right.
0: Ball four, so the Vikes have a base runner.
1: And Corbin is going to run. He's not going to be able to do it. But
0: that was a heads-up play by Corbin Boyd.
1: The catcher couldn't find the ball, and if he didn't find it pretty quickly, Corbin was heading.
2: Now batting number eight.
1: Oh, it was a walk.
2: Kirsten Loniger.
1: Four-pitch walk.
0: Did Todd fall asleep?
1: I think Todd just took a nap. He's in a press conference.
0: Little meeting at the mound right here by Sullivan.
1: I will say that as good as this pitcher is, he is not quite popping it like he was. A little more all over the place, so maybe Barrie can take advantage of that, even though there's two outs.
0: So, Kirsten.
1: Now, we all know what he did last time up.
0: Yep.
1: He hit one. I don't know. There's no dimensions on that fence. Let's say it's, 375.
0: Sure.
1: If it is, he hit it 374. He killed that ball. And if he would have hit it anywhere else, it would have been gone.
0: Corbin gets his lead down at first. That one going to get through the catcher.
1: All right.
0: Garrison Lyer, Corbin Boyd going to take third.
1: Now it does not take a bomb. Now it takes a hard single. With two outs, Corbin is on the move with contact.
0: 1-0 count. Garrison Lonaker at the plate. Corbin Boyd down at second. Tied at three. Bottom of the ninth. Come on, 1-0 on the way. In there for a strike.
1: That was a good comeback pitch there after missing badly on the first one. Goes to his mouth. I think he'll feel like it's been his breaking ball that's gotten away from him a couple times.
0: 1-1 on the way. Misses high. 2-1.
1: Runner, Adam. That was a fastball. Both of these teams, whoever wins it, got a few days rest. Get two pitchers back.
0: 2-1. Misses outside. 3-1.
1: Again, not missing close when he misses.
10: Let's go, Jaden!
0: 3-1 pitch. On the way.
1: Nope.
0: That's going to get through. And Corbin going to trot down to third. Kearson to first. And here comes Levi Lester.
1: Well, these two kids have been battling here these last four innings.
2: Now batting number 23, Levi Lester.
1: Two outs. Levi's just got to find a hole somewhere.
0: And they're going to put Levi Lester on.
1: Well, as much as I hate to see that, I cannot say that's a bad decision. That's a coach that is very aware of the situation.
0: Levi and Jaden have played a lot of baseball against each other, and they're yapping at each other and smiling going down to first base, and that's going to bring Grant Arms to the plate.
1: Well, I would say it was something to the effect of you scared to throw too much. But remember, they've basically not intentionally walked him, but the last two times they've walked him.
0: So base
1: didn't give him anything to hit.
0: Base is loaded. Two outs, bottom of the ninth. Bar even Sullivan tied at three. Grant Arms at the plate.
1: You can cut the tension with a knife.
0: Arms steps in.
1: Everybody's either yelling something or clapping right now.
0: First pitch in for a strike.
1: You got an experienced kid with Corbin on third base because this kid, when he goes to that breaking ball, he has thrown a lot of wild pitches. And that's all it takes.
0: 0-1. Going to be bounced. Third baseman going to pick it up. And first baseman going to hang on. And we're going to the 10th. On the JJ's Concrete scoreboard, Bar Even Sullivan tied at three. Back after this timeout.
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0: Top of inning number 10, Levi Lester. Back to the mound, Carson Norris leads it off for Sullivan.
1: I feel like we've been here before.
0: Yeah, we have. First one, that one going to be smacked to center. Up against the fence out there is Kirsten Lonaker. And he hauls it in, one down. That was a loud out. And the Sullivan fans sit back down, right?
1: We've been there. We know how you feel, yeah. Folks.
0: That's going to bring Spencer Hanks to the plate.
1: Yeah, that one was right there with Kearson's earlier. It was right on the edge of that fence.
0: That one going to be hit sharply. Corbin going to pick it up. Fired across, two down.
1: Well,
0: bring Paul Ridgway to the plate.
2: Now batting number 12, Paul Ridgway.
1: Two pitches, two outs.
0: That one going to be hit sharply, but Kyle Graber going to pick it up.
1: Three pitches.
0: Three pitches, three outs.
1: Wow.
0: We're going to the bottom of inning number 10 on the JJ's Concrete scoreboard. Three all, par even Sullivan. Back after this timeout.
1: Incredible.
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2: 40, Jalen Graber.
0: Jalen Graber going to lead it off for the Vikings here in the bottom of inning number 10.
1: Come on, Jay. My score sheet is looking like Pat Hughes's in Game 7 of the World 2016 World Series.
0: First one in for a strike.
1: Here's another kid that knows a little something about big moments.
0: Yep, he's had a few of them this year.
1: We just watched that state championship game again not too long ago. Boy, he had a great game.
0: Next one going to miss inside. Yeah, he did.
1: When he snuck up behind that point guard and stripped him and went, that was just when you knew that.
0: Retook the lead.
1: Yep, that's when you knew things were going to be good.
0: And that one going to be flared into short right. It's going to
1: play
0: by the second baseman. What a play. One down.
1: What a play. The first baseman, who's about 6'3", went up top to try to snag it. He missed it, and the second baseman came from out of nowhere, stretched out, and took it right off the top of the grass.
2: How about number 12, Kyle Graber?
0: Kyle Graber going to step in.
1: By the way, if you missed it, that was a three-pitch inning in the top half of that inning for the
0: first one in for a strike
1: for Levi Lester.
0: Next one on the way, going to be bounced. Second baseman going to pick it up.
1: Boy,
0: flip it over. And
1: he almost beat that out.
0: Kyle just out at first.
1: That was a routine ground ball to the second baseman, and Kyle nearly beat it.
0: That's going to bring Carson Graber to the plate.
1: Carson 1-for-2. He has scored a run.
0: That went in for a strike.
1: Sullivan coach was asking for a pitch count earlier.
0: Next one misses outside.
1: And this kid is getting close to that 120 pitches. Despite the fact that he came in and the fourth, fifth?
0: I don't even remember.
1: Let's see. He came in.
0: 1-1. Going to miss outside. 2-1.
1: He's pitched 5 2/3 now. So we're about to run out of pitches on pitcher number 2.
0: 2-1. Going to miss outside. 3-1. CY on deck. Three-one pitch. Going to miss hot. No, they're going to call strike 2.
1: Ooh, I'm not going to complain here. The guy's done a great job all night. But
0: as long as Levi gets it.
1: I think he missed that one.
0: 3-2. Going to miss low. And I thought that
1: would look good. Yeah. Yeah, the one before that, looked like it wasn't even close. That one looked like it was right down the middle.
0: So here comes CY.
1: You know, things kind of tend to even out.
2: Now batting number 22, Carson Yoder.
0: Looks like there's going to be a pinch runner for the Vikings. Who is that?
1: That is number 30, Jackson Knepp.
0: Jackson Knepp,
1: sophomore.
0: Action Jackson.
2: 30.
0: Come on, Jackson.
1: All right, CY.
0: Bottom of the 10th, 3 all runner at first, 2 outs. First one to CY in for a strike.
10: Come on, Jaden, you got it. Let's go, Jaden.
0: 0-1 on the way. CY going to lift it to the left. Can it carry? It's not going to carry.
1: Ooh.
0: It's going to die. And we are headed to the top of inning number 11 on the JJ's Concrete Scoreboard. Barive and Sullivan tied at 3, back after this timeout.
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1: Well, if you tuned into the General to hear the songs of George Strait and Clint Black, stick around because we are in one heck of a baseball game here in Linton. We are in the top of the 11th inning, tied 3-3. Barrie now on their third pitcher of the night. Matt Lashley is going to come on in relief of their fourth pitcher in relief of Ben Lester, who went 4 2/3. Carson Boyd went 1 2/3. Levi Lester went 3 2/3. Levi allowed no hits, was virtually, literally unhittable, struck out 6 in those 3 2/3 innings. So Matt Lashley is on, and we talked about in the pregame show one of the advantages that Barrie has is they can go deep into that bullpen. Well, they're going to need it tonight, but Lashley comes in fresh. He has not played, so he has been rested, and I think he can go probably just about as long as Trevor McConnell needs him now. Sullivan's going to be back to the top of their order. Carter Mishler to lead off the 11th inning. Carter is 2-for-5
2: leading off for Sullivan
1: on the night with 3 strikeouts.
2: Carter Mishler.
1: He struck out his last 2 at-bats. Now the right-handed Matt Lashley will come in and face the right-handed hitter. It has been back and forth all night. Barrie scored a run in the first, second, and fourth. Sullivan got 1 in the second, 2 in the fifth. And that's where we stand, 3-3. First pitch in there for a strike. Oh, thank you. And joining us, Mike DeCourcy.
0: And that one going to hit Mishler.
1: And that is going to be the 8th hit by pitch in this ballgame. Again, nothing malicious, but Deco, they're bouncing them off each other.
0: Is that Matt Lashley on the mound?
1: That is. Matt came in.
2: Number 1, Jaden Norris.
1: Looks like we are back to the starting infield. Levi at second. Carson at shortstop. I'm sorry, Corbin at shortstop. I think that's the second time I've said Carson. A throw over to first base. Hello, Nick. Hang in there, pal.
0: Yeah.
1: It's a good thing my daughters are home. Have to have pitches in there for a ball. It's close. Have to have Nick run down and let my dogs out. We've been here so long.
0: 1-0 count.
1: Timeout by the first base umpire before that pitch came. And I think they're going to call balk. Yep, they called a balk on Lashley. And the umpire saying that he's kind of shifting his weight, not coming set.
0: So the runner is at second.
1: So that moves the runner down to second on the balk. Now he's telling the home plate umpire what he's doing. And I don't think the home plate umpire terribly agrees with him by his body language, but there's nothing he can do. Trevor McConnell's still out on the field. But he's going to head back to the dugout now, so no outs, runner on second. Dico, I got to think the hit by pitch is coming from maybe a humid, damp baseball.
0: Now timeout going to be called. Runner at second, nobody out. So now Solomon's got a chance.
1: This game has had multiple changes of momentum. It's looked like both teams had a chance to score multiple times, but here we are. Thank you to our great sponsors that make this broadcast and all the Viking broadcasts possible. RTC Communications, Edward Jones, A&R Home Center, Purdue Farms, Bobcat of Davies County, Crane Credit Union, Stahl Furniture, Grant Stafford, I think I said Edward Jones, JJ's Concrete, of course, Helena, Alex Knepp, German American Bank Investments, and all the others. Thank you so much for sponsoring Viking Athletics.
0: So a 1-0 count. Runner down at second. And they're going to chase him back. That's Mishler down there.
1: Got hit by pitch. All right, now Lashley's going to go.
0: First, that one going to be fouled back on a strike.
1: This is the relief pitcher, Jaden Norris. Who has three hits on the night.
0: 1-1. And that ball is going to get through the catcher. And now a runner at third.
1: Yeah. Brendan's saying that ball got fouled. Yeah, I think he heard it hit something. The umpire's saying that it hit him.
0: And that's Coach McConnell's going to say it's a foul ball.
1: Yeah, it definitely hit something. But, again, yeah, they're going to ask. He's going to ask for help. Both umpires being called in. First base umpire says safe, so I don't know how that's his call, but it doesn't matter. So there's a runner on third now, Deco.
0: Norris with an RBI opportunity, trying to give Sullivan the lead here in the 10th inning.
1: Matt Lashley taking a long time between pitches.
0: 1-2, going to miss inside. 2-2.
1: This Norris kid is very animated. And there are.
0: Curveball.
1: Oh, he did. didn't
0: missed
1: get him.
0: Missed inside. 3-2.
1: Lashley wanted that one. Hello, Myler. Stay awake while you're driving. He says we're keeping him awake here.
0: Full count pitch on the way. That one going to be chopped up the middle. Sullivan takes the lead, 4-3.
1: Hey, just got the end of the bat on it.
0: Over the drawn-in infield. And Sullivan back on top.
1: So now they have a runner on first.
2: Number three, Hunter Mason.
0: That'll bring Hunter Mason to the plate.
1: So that's the first run that's been scored since, I believe, the fifth inning. And Sullivan scored twice, and they're going to call another balk on the pitcher. He's saying he went to his mouth while on the rubber. Yeah, he's saying he had his foot on the rubber. Now, I will say this. That has not been called tonight, and it has happened multiple times. I think the umpire just now remembered that rule. And now he's going to go down and talk to the Sullivan coach. He's talking about some chirping coming from the dugout. So, coach went and took care of that. Good job by the Sullivan coach.
10: Go hard!
0: So now another runner in scoring position. Sullivan with a 4-3 lead. They're going to chase the runner back to second.
1: Yeah, that going to the mouth. Norris has done that all night long with his foot on the rubber. But it's breaks.
0: Cut on and miss. Strike one. Mike's just got to figure out a way to keep it right here.
1: Yeah, and right now Lashley's, I think he's a little rattled after those two balk calls, the what they thought was a foul ball. He's been watching runners. Just got to bear down and get these batters.
0: That one going to be chopped. Carson Graber going to look the runner back to second. Fire across. One down. Grant Arms hauls it in.
1: Good play there to make sure you hold the runner. And he knows he's got confidence in his arm.
2: 23, Ty Hamilton.
1: Not a lot of speed was at the plate, so he knew he had time. And that will bring up.
0: And they're going to put Hamilton on. Just create force outs at all three bases.
1: Well, this kid has hit into some double plays tonight.
2: Now batting number 11, Jackson Zolman.
1: He hit into two in a row, but that's been a lifetime ago. First, second, one out. Top of the 11th.
0: Pitch on the way, called strike.
1: Sullivan crowd didn't like that one, and we've had our differences on a couple pitches, but this guy, for as many pitches as he's seen tonight, he has done a really good job.
0: Next one on the way, hit sharply, back up the middle, and that's going to score another run, 5-3. And both runners advance. Now it's second and third, one out. 5-3 Sullivan.
1: Had just a solid single right up the middle.
2: Now batting number 15, Zane Abbott.
1: Kearson made a heck of a throw to make that close, because it probably should not have been. And Brendan did his best. to get the tag down, but just a little bit late. So 5-3. Don't turn your radios off. This is not over yet.
0: And little suicide squeeze attempt going to be bunted foul. So one strike count.

0: right corner. Second and third for Sullivan. We're going to have a timeout by the batter. I think everybody's heart sunk. They thought he was calling another balk. Comes to his set position.
1: Pitch on the way, misses high, 2-2.
0: Yeah, that one just got away from him a little bit.
1: This baseball game is now 3 hours and 35 minutes old.
0: I believe it.
1: 2-2 on the way. Got him. Strike three.
0: Good pitch there by Matt. Just got him on the outside corner. I think it may have been a little bit of a breaking ball, maybe a harder, like a slider.
2: Two, but Morris.
0: For the second out. Got to hold him right here. There's nobody that matters anymore than getting this batter out.
1: First one going to be fouled back.
0: Because to have any chance, we can't let any more score. Checking Norris's pitch count. Yeah, he's at 113, so he's done. So we're going to get a little deeper into that Sullivan bullpen to try to make this comeback.
1: Got to get out of this right now. 0-1, misses inside, ball and a strike. Lashley with it again. That one going to be fouled back, 1-2.
0: One ball, two strikes, Nico. Let's make a good pitch right here, Big Matt.
1: 1-2 pitch, curveball. This is high.
0: That curveball just not snapping out of his hand. That's why it's kind of staying up there high and inside. Twos are wild.
1: 2-2. And that's going to hit him on top of the helmet. Now the bases are loaded.
0: Yeah, he's just not getting quite, just getting through his pitches. They're just hanging up there. Trevor McConnell's going to head to the mound. We could bring Boyd back in if he does decide to make a change.
1: Let's see what we decide.
0: Carson Corbin has thrown.
1: That's going to be Grant Arms, I think.
0: Yep,
1: it's going to be Arms.
0: Okay, so. Well, just keep it here.
1: Let's just keep it here. 5-3 Sullivan, top of the 11th. And, Brino, this game has lived up to its billing.
0: Boy, it sure has. They have gone back and forth all night. Not a ton of runs scored, but a lot of opportunities for both teams. And whether it's good defensive plays or good relief pitching by Corbin Boyd and Levi Lester, and same on the Sullivan side, man. They brought the Norris kid in, and he was just absolutely throwing heat. Barrie started to catch up to him and had a couple chances, but just never could get another run in. But if we can get out of this inning, down two, Norris is gone. He's out of pitches, so. Or I guess he's got seven, so yeah. Do they bring him back out to see if maybe he can get a three-pitch inning or something? Who knows?
1: I don't know.
0: I mean, it is potential that he could come back out. Levi Lester had a three-pitch inning, so.
1: Yeah, the Vikes have had some chances here and just.
0: The inning, they had the shaky base running and the attempted bunt for a double play. And had runners in scoring position and no outs and let that one get away. Kirsten Loniger had the deep

0: fly ball that looked like it was going to end the game in the seventh. So, but, like we said, all hope is not lost. Here's Mr. Hanks again. I feel like I should invite him to Thanksgiving. I've seen this kid tonight so much.
1: So Grand Arms, here we go.
0: I'm sure Coach McConnell reminded him not to go to his mouth on the rubber.
1: Bases loaded. First one going to miss. Outside.
0: Ben Lester started. Corbin Boyd came in relief. Levi Lester, Matt Lashley, and now Grant Arms.
1: That one misses low and inside, 2-0. Nowhere to put it.
0: Nowhere to go. And this kid does not have speed, so let your defense help you, Grant. Give him a chance.
1: 2-0 on the way. That's in there for a strike, 2-1.
0: Hanks is 1-for-5 on the night.
1: Arms deals it. In there for a strike. 2-2.
0: Whew. That one, we'll take it. Let's just put it that way.
1: 2-2 on the way. Got him swinging. Strike 3. Okay. So, Vikings have one more chance. We're going to the bottom of inning number 11. 5-3, Sullivan with the lead. Back after this timeout.
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0: We are back in Linton. Barreve trails at 5-3. Dico, they brought Norris back out. He's got 7 pitches, if this is correct, on the Game Changer app.
1: Yep.
0: And I think it is. Heard somebody yell the pitch count earlier when the coach was asking. So by all estimations, he's got 7 pitches left.
1: So 9-1-2 in the order. So Brennan Cornelius,
4: off of Barbie, 27,
1: Corbin Boyd, Kirsten Loniker.
0: Are you taking here to make him throw strikes or make him waste pitches?
1: I think you've got to see one.
0: That's what I would say too. Brendan's back up to bat. His last at bat.
1: That misses inside. 1-0.
0: Got pinch hit for Maddox Wagler. So I guess that wrist is okay if that's why he didn't bat. I'm not sure about that.
1: 1-0 on the way. Hits the outside corner. Ball and a strike.
0: And I got to think they want him to throw strikes and try to just get ground outs or fly balls, but we'll see.
1: 1-1. Going to be pop foul. So 1-2.
0: Top of the order after Brendan, so if we could just get him on somehow, then we're going to start talking again.
1: 1-2 on the way, and that's going to be Hit sharply. Third baseman going to pick it up. Fired across. One down.
0: That'll bring up Corbin. I don't know. By the pitch count we have, he's got one more.
1: I think you can start a batter and finish.
0: Okay.
1: I think that's
0: okay.
1: The rule. So there's...
0: I'm not sure what the umpire was doing in our dugout.
4: Now batting number one, Corbin Boyd.
0: I think that's what Coach McConnell was asking. Why were you in our dugout?
1: No, I think there's a kid around the corner who hands the umpire baseball.
0: Oh, that's what he was doing.
1: That's what it is, yeah.
0: That makes sense. We do need those.
1: Corbin going to step in. First one in for a strike.
5: Come on, Jaden.
0: Corbin with that Jeff Bagwell style stance.
1: Next one cut on and missed. Strike two.
0: Come on, Corbin.
6: Come on, out of focus, buddy.
1: Gerson Lonaker on deck. And Corbin going to line one foul.
0: Hit that one hard. Just outside of the third baseman.
1: Corbin scored the first run of this game about 4 hours ago.
0: Well, I tell you, there are not many people have left this ballpark.
1: 0-2 on the way. Bounces in.
5: Good job, Adam!
1: 1-2.
0: Looks like my phone finally died.
1: No, it did.
0: Is it midnight?
1: It is midnight.
0: Okay, we are officially into the next day.
5: Come on, Jaden!
1: 1-2, inside, 2-2.
0: Good take there by Corb.
1: Two, 2-2 pitch, on the way, inside, 3-2. So a full count.
0: It's a big, big pitch right here.
1: Pitch on the way. Hit sharply, and that's going to be a one-out single for Corbin. And the Vikings have some life. And that is going to be the end of the night for Jaden Norris.
0: Kid pitched a heck of a ball game.
1: Yeah, he did.
0: Very seldom do you say a ball game when you come in relief, but... He absolutely did, man.
1: So we'll
0: I'll give the kid a hand.
1: Keep it right here. The new pitcher for Sullivan is...
0: That is Hunter Mason.
1: Hunter Mason. So two outs.
0: My buddy wants to help us out.
1: Or one out, excuse me.
0: Yeah.
1: Don't want to give any away here. But Kirsten Lonaker, Levi Lester, due up.
0: Well, Corbin was sitting on a pitch there. He knew where he wanted it, and he got it, and he squared it up. Just a hard single between first and second. Let's get you some information here on Mr. Mason. I can't even find him. I'm getting loopy. There he is. Hunter Mason is he's a junior.
1: Yeah,
0: that's
1: great.
0: All the information I got.
1: Well, the Vikes have a base runner, and that's all you want to do at this point. Down two in the 11th, accumulate those runners.
0: Yep, Corbin did his job. He just had to get on base somehow, and we've got... two guys that can swing it coming up. So if you any part of your order you want.
1: And here's another thing. Like I don't know. I mean, it's not a school night. Is there a time that you have to stop playing? I don't know these things.
0: Yeah, I don't know.
1: I've never broadcast past midnight before.
0: Yeah, I agree.
1: This is the first.
0: I don't know. I'm guessing that it would be midnight.
1: it's a nice.
0: Yeah.
1: Yep, Kirsten Loniker going to step in.
0: I know if they waved it off right now and told everybody they'd have to come back tomorrow, we might have a riot.
1: Yeah, starting with us.
0: Yeah. Well, here we go. Kirsten gave one a ride earlier tonight. Then pitcher stepped off the mound, so Bar Eve crowd asking for a balk.
1: First one to Kirsten in for a strike.
0: But having said that, I would say that these umpires are going to watch this motion very closely. He steps off the back.
1: One strike pitch coming to Kirsten Loniker. Curveball in there for strike two.
0: Well, he's seen his fastball. He's seen his curve now. We'll see what we get here. It comes set.
1: There goes Corbin.
0: And we had a hit
1: ball
0: and run
1: be
0: on.
1: Popped. And ball's going to be dropped.
0: It.
1: Get
0: he
1: back, Corbin.
0: It. No, Corbin.
1: Forced out.
0: Well, that's a tough one.
1: Hung out in purgatory. It looked like it was a diving catch. And on the roll, the ball popped out.
0: Corbin was headed back to first, but he also, you know what he's thinking. It looked like the kid caught it, so he didn't want to get doubled off. But so the season, Deco.
1: Levi Lester comes to the plate.
0: Is in Levi Lester's hands. Yeah, that was a tough one right there. Corbin did probably what he had to do.
1: Third ball in there for a strike.
0: Lester has walked three times in a row, twice intentionally, and then once they just gave him the free pass. But it's in his hands now.
1: Slow curve going to miss high. Ball and a strike. One pitch. Misses inside. 2-1.
0: Tough take there for Levi. That's a good eye. Woo. 2-1.
1: Grand arms on deck if we get there. 2-1. High. 3-1.
0: Not close, and I don't think they'll give him anything to hit here. I would be shocked if they did. And I know that would be putting the winning run at the plate. But they don't want him to win it right here or tie it right here.
1: 3-1.
0: Nope, not even close.
1: And misses, and that's going to walk Levi. So now the Vikings with runners at first and second. For Grant Arms.
7: Now batting number 25, Grant Arms.
0: That is four in a row that they've walked Levi, who stopped and had some advice for Grant as he's walking to the plate. But now the go-ahead run, the winning run, is at the plate.
1: First pitch to Arms. On the way. Strike. Fastball.
0: I think he might have been looking at one because that one was right down the middle. And this kid is not throwing anywhere near as hard as what Norris was. This is more what you see on a game-to-game basis in high school baseball.
1: 0-1 pitch. On the way. That one is high. 1-1.
0: Grant did have a single back in the first inning sometime yesterday. But no more important at bat right now.
1: 1-1. It's going to be popped high on the infield. Is it going to stay in play? It does, but the Sullivan catcher unable to locate it, and the ball lands. So now the Bikes.
0: How many times have you seen an at-bat, an inning, a game get extended by a play like that, and it comes back to haunt the team that it happened to?
1: Yep. Grant Arms has got a new lease on life. 1-2 count, runners at second and first. Two outs, bottom of the 11th, Sullivan 5, Barre 3.
0: Long pause here by the pitcher.
1: Pitch on its way. That ball's going to be bounced. Third baseman going to bobble. Fires across. Safe.
0: Go, go.
1: But everybody right. Stays where they are at.
0: Okay, the ball got away, but didn't go far enough.
1: And we play on. Jalen Graber comes to the plate.
0: What is it you say sometimes? We have a situation.
1: So, Kirsten Lonaker at third.
7: 40, Jalen Graber.
1: Levi Lester at second. Grant Arms, he's at first. And the sophomore, the state champion, Jalen Graber, steps in. 5-3.
0: There is life in the Barre crowd. There is life in the Barre dugout.
1: And here we go. Mason gets the sign. Here it comes. And that one going to be tap foul. Strike one.
0: Well, he's seen a pitch now.
1: Jalen going to step back in. Mason. Back to the bump. Pitch on the way. This is high. Ball and a strike. Bases full of Vikings. 1-1 pitch. On the way. That one going to be popped foul and out of play. 1-2.
0: That was a breaking ball. Jay just got a piece of. Fouled it straight back. If for somehow in the world you're just joining us, the bases are loaded. Two outs, bottom of the 11th. Jalen Graber at the plate. One ball, two strikes. Barre down two.
1: 1-2 pitch on the way. Missed inside, 2-2. Do it again.
0: A single ties it.
1: 2-2 pitch. And that ball is going to be hit into left center, but the left fielder is going to go back and make the play.
0: Well, Jalen hit it on the screws. And if that ball is just a few feet either direction, he's got a real chance.
1: And the marathon game comes to an end. The final tonight on the JJ's Concrete scoreboard. Sullivan wins it in 11 innings, 5-3. Brino?
0: I don't know what to say. It was just a heck of a ball game by both teams. Absolutely just gutty performances, good pitching performances. And I tell you, it came down there to the end, and Jalen, when he hit it, it looked like it might be in the gap. It just kind of hung up there. Left fielder made a nice play, but you can talk about plays on both sides and pressure plays. But Barrie comes up just a little short in 11 innings.
1: Well, you want to run through some final stats, Brino? Well, hang on.
0: I can't.
1: I can do that because your phone's
0: my
1: dead.
0: My phone went dead. I have nothing. I've got what I wrote on paper.
1: You got your chicken scratches.
0: It'll take me a year to decipher all of that.
1: Well, 5 runs on 12 hits, 4 errors for Sullivan, 3 runs, 6 hits, 2 errors for Barrie. And, I mean, the pitching performances, I mean, most notably for Barrie, Corbin, Levi came in. They really steadied the ship.
0: Yep.
1: And gave the Viking offense opportunities. But opportunities that were not cashed in, but a lot of that had to do with Jaden Norris.
0: Yeah, for sure. Just one whale of a pitcher, and he really shut the Vikings down for a while. And what the Vikings have, 5 hits, 6 hits?
1: Yep, 6 6 on the night.
0: So. Oh, okay. Oh, yeah, no problem. Gonna move our table here. Hopefully it doesn't knock us off the air. There we go.
1: But 11 inning game, and it is 12:16 p.m. This game ends 4 hours old exactly.
0: Wow. Yeah, there was just so many momentum changes and near momentum changes, and there's no one on that Barrie side that should hang their head. I mean, they battled the whole way, and don't forget, and I catch grief about this, don't forget, we are a 1A team playing in a 2A sectional, and we just probably took a team that could go quite a ways right to the brink. So,
1: well, we do have a little hardware to pass out. I guess I get to name it tonight since you can't see the stats.
0: Yeah, I know. You go ahead because I know who I would give it to, but it is very sketchy because there's so many players.
1: I think it's Levi Lester.
0: That's what I was going to say. Yeah.
1: He was 0 for 2 at the plate, but he was walked 4 times.
0: 4 straight times to end the game.
1: And then when the game got perilous, Levi, 3 2/3, 6 strikeouts, no hits, no runs, no walks, kept us in the baseball game. And he's going to be tonight's Bill Dobson Ford Tough Player of the Game.
0: But Corbin was right there. I mean, he came in, gave us, a good inning and a half of pitching, made some great defensive plays. Had a hit here that got us going in the last inning that could have been a major game changer. And so lots of players that could have – Brendan Cornelius did an absolute amazing job behind the plate tonight. It's not easy to catch for 4 hours. So you could go around, but it was one of those situations where we said in the pregame, 2 really, really good teams are probably going to go at it tonight, and they did.
1: And they did. If I turn on the news Monday night and Sullivan isn't the sectional champion,
0: I would be shocked because they don't play again until Monday.
1: Yeah.
0: So they'll have all their pitchers ready to go.
1: Yeah. Well, that's going to do it. Little reminder, Brino, in every storm cloud there is a silver lining.
0: Yep.
1: And I'll just to the Barrie faithful. Listening at 12:19 a.m. 2 things. Number 1, we have a girls softball team to follow who I think can win a state championship.
0: I do too. Yep.
1: That's going to be number 1. Number 2, The Bari Vikings with this loss tonight, and this one stings.
0: Yeah.
1: They return to Class 1A where they belong.
0: Yeah, and if you'd like our thoughts on the what we call the IHSAA mediocrity factor, tune into the B3 podcast. We will not bore you with that here. However, we both vehemently
1: detest
0: this idiotic rule by the IHSAA.
1: I drove past Les Page Field at Lagodi last night, and I just thought, man, this is. I just love playing baseball there on Memorial Day against your rivals. And the fact that Vikings are going to get to do that again is certain. It stings tonight, but
0: yep.
1: It's exciting for the future. And if you look up and down this lineup that the Vikings rolled out tonight, I think you're gonna see multiple starters returning. Number one and number two pitchers this year have been Ben Lester and Mr. Arms. They'll be back, and
0: that's the rules. You know, that's the rules they played under. But they gave a very, very, very good team more than what they wanted, and they had a real chance to win this game. And if they won this game, they probably win the sectional. So.
1: Yep.
0: But it was a heck of a ball game, and those kids battled, and Coach McConnell battled, and
1: what do you do?
0: But what you said about the softball game, this crowd that showed up here tonight,
1: yep.
0: Show up at our home field on Tuesday
1: be
0: night
1: there Tuesday
0: for those girls.
1: Night. Be there Tuesday night for those kids and Coach Huff and his crew. So, Brino, it's been a blast. Let's get out of here.
0: All right, pal.
1: All right. So, for my friend and my partner, Brian Emmons, I'm Mike DeCourcy. Vikings fall tonight in a classic. The 2A sectional favorites battled on opening night. Sullivan wins it in 11 innings. The final tonight on the JJ's Concrete scoreboard. Sullivan 5, Bari 3. We'll catch everybody on Tuesday from the Vikings softball complex. God bless and go Vikings. Good morning, everybody.
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Parker McCollum and What Kind of Man. That kicks off another hour of great country music. My name is John Glenn. We'll get our shine on with Florida Georgia Line. Megan Maroney will be in just a moment to sing about beautiful things. Here's some great advice from an old cowboy, George Burge, with Ride, Ride, Ride.

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0: Megan Maroney, it's called Beautiful Things, music from Keith Urban. We got that collaboration from Thomas Rhett and Jordan Davis, and a collaboration from Tim McGraw, Eric Church, Hardy, and Morgan Wallen. So lots of great stuff still to come. There's a recent survey finds that nearly a quarter of Americans working full-time who are earning vacation days don't take paid time off. This is unacceptable. You're earning those days. You need to take those days.
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1: Oh, yeah.
0: You're welcome.

0: That is the collaboration MacArthur. It's Tim McGraw, Eric Church, Hardy, and Morgan Wallen. Let's check some birthdays for the 28th of May. Country stars like Phil Vassar and Colby Calais celebrating. So is Gladys Knight, Kylie Minogue. Jake Johnson is Nick Miller from New Girl fame. Lucas Gage was on White Lotus. Kerry Mulligan was Daisy from the Great Gatsby movie. Jerry West is the logo of the NBA. Michael Orr was the inspiration behind The Blind Side. And if it is your special day today, happy birthday. I hope all your birthday wishes come true.
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1: At

Coming up in less than 10 minutes, singer-songwriter Haley Bundy is going to join us here in the studio. We also have Carly Pearce and Riley Greenwood's new one on the way. Sam Hunt, right now, is John Morgan, Kid Myself, on Pickle Jar, Up All Night.

0: It's Pickle Jar Up All Night. Katie and Scott here. We have Haley Bundy in the studio with us.
1: Hello. Yay!
0: Welcome.
2: Thanks for having me.
0: Oh, it's so nice to have you here. I wish you guys could see Haley right now. She has this gorgeous yellow sundress on. Looks all summery. I guess it's like the official start to summer now.
3: Well, it is now.
0: Yeah.
3: Because she's wearing yellow.
0: You have ushered it in.
3: Yeah. Yay, we accept it.
0: You are originally from southeastern Ohio.
2: I am.
0: What part?
2: I'm from a very small town called Cambridge, Ohio.
0: Okay.
3: Okay.
2: Yes.
0: Named after Cambridge, England, maybe.
2: Maybe. I've always wondered where the name Cambridge came from. I honestly have no idea, but maybe.
0: We're going to say it is.
2: Yes.
0: All right. You were raised on music, and I understand by 17 you'd already played like over 200 live shows.
2: Yes.
0: Truly in your blood. Describe that musical upbringing to us.
2: Yeah. So I've been playing music since I was very young, about 5 years old. My dad would take me to karaoke bars and just some like local, very small venues, like dive bars, and we would sing karaoke together.
0: That's some good parenting.
3: I love that.
2: Oh, yeah. It was always the late night, Saturday nights. We would go out and just jam to some of like the old classic rock songs that my dad loved. And I grew up singing like Heart, Foreigner, like just a bunch of random old classic songs. And I just grew a love for it ever since then.
0: When did you start exploring the Nashville scene and thinking about coming here?
2: Honestly, when I was really young, my dad was like, we're going to move to Nashville when she graduates. And I didn't really know about, you know, the Nashville music scene because I was really young. So I didn't really know what was outside of my hometown. And then as I grew up, like we visited Nashville a couple times and I was like, wow, I want to live here. This is insane. This is just where I want to be for music because it's so much talent.
0: You're fully immersed now. You're even working at the Opry.
2: Yes. I work at the Opry part-time as well with my mom.
0: Is that really inspiring?
2: It is. I also meet as just so many people there that, you know, play at the Opry and they give great advice. And just like the band that plays at the Opry, I see them all the time and they're always like, you can do it. So it's really nice to work at a place that's in with music as well.
0: Those are some of the best players.
3: Yeah, I was going to say that. Some of the best players you're ever going to be around.
2: Oh, yeah, for sure. So it's nice to be surrounded by that.
0: And you never know who you're going to see backstage.
2: No, never.
0: Oh, I love that.
3: That's fun.
0: Your debut single was June. Do I have that right? And you wrote that with your dad?
2: I did. So I wrote that when I was like 13 or 14.
0: Wow.
2: Crazy. And I didn't really know how to write. I was like very new to like the writing world. And I was like, you know, I was young. But my dad would always like come up with ideas, and that's how I think we came up with the name June from that. And we went to a local studio in my hometown and got it produced, and that's the first song I recorded and released.
0: What's it like to write with your dad? Who's here, by the way?
2: Yeah. My dad's also in the corner.
3: Behind the camera.
2: We're wearing the same color.
3: Yeah.
2: It's great. You know, he always gives the best advice. Sometimes I don't want to hear it, you know. Sometimes I do.
3: Right.
2: Love his advice.
0: Dads usually know best.
2: Yeah.
3: That's all we hear.
2: For the most part, you know.
3: We usually hear how wrong we are until we're right again.
2: Yeah, you're
0: right.
2: There
0: you go.
2: You're right.
0: Till you're right again. That's a good song title.
2: Till you're right again.
0: Until you're right again.
2: Oh my gosh.
0: Yeah.
3: A word for a third right there.
0: Yeah,
3: so
0: that's right. One word, one third.
3: There you go.
0: And your newest release is End to Begin. Tell us about that one and who you co-wrote that one with.
2: So I released End to Begin back in January of this year. It was a crazy experience how I actually came to write that song. One of my dad paints guitars for on the side, and he paints for like a lot of session people in Nashville and just like some random people, and that's how he kind of gets my connections a little bit in a way. But he painted a guitar for the drummer from the band Lit.
0: Mm-hmm.
2: And his friend, he connected my dad with a friend, and it was Sam Tenez. And Sam Tenez wrote End to Begin with me, long story short. But I met Sam because my dad painted one of his guitars. And then he came to my show that I was singing, and he surprised me on stage when I was singing his song. I had no idea that he was going to come on stage. And he came on stage and sang with me his song Legends Are Made. And then I posted like the clip of him singing on TikTok, and it went viral. And then we wrote a song together, and it's called End to Begin.
0: I love these connections.
2: You never know who you're going to meet in Nashville.
0: You
2: it's
0: never
2: one of those cities.
0: Know. That's why you got to be in Nashville.
2: Yes.
0: To make it in country music. I firmly believe that, which is inconvenient for some people.
2: Right.
3: It is.
0: There's so much talent here.
3: That phrase, you got to be present to win, is so, it's what applies to here. You have to be here.
0: Yeah, 100%. Well, hopefully you'll play that song for us in just a bit. So hang out with us, okay?
2: Yes.
0: All right. So there's more Pickle Jar Up All Night on the way.
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0: Saturday night, June 20th, they're back again by popular demand. 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
1: Here's your weather forecast from the ABK Flooring Weather Center. Look for increasing clouds throughout the day today. An afternoon high nearing 81 degrees this afternoon. Tonight, mostly cloudy with a low around 60, and for Saturday, mostly cloudy with a high near 80.
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Pickle Jar up all night. It's Katie and Scott Moore with Haley Bundy. And we're going to get her to sing here in just a few minutes. Jason Aldean right now. It's Don't Tell on Me on Pickle Jar up all night.

0: It's Pickle Jar Up All Night. Katie and Scott here. We have singer-songwriter Haley Bundy in the studio with us, and it's time for Fame Files. Any good stories for us?
1: I'm so excited to answer this question.
0: It's
1: so funny. Yes. One of my favorite experiences, like to this day, was I played with Taylor Swift's lead guitar player, Paul Sidoti.
2: Paul.
1: Mm-hmm. Paul on Broadway, which was insane. Like, it was, I think it was like the year after we moved here. My dad, like I said, he paints guitars, and he, before we left to go watch him, because we were going to go watch him, because he posted on his Instagram that he was going to play in Nashville. And my dad had me like sign the inside of his guitar that he made, that he painted, and I like signed my name in it. I was like, why am I doing that? And we took it to Broadway, and my dad gave it to Paul before he played, and Paul took it, and then I went on stage with Paul and sang a Taylor Swift song, and he sang background. It was just, insane. It was just like a...
2: When he plays on Broadway, he has such a huge following.
1: That's insane.
2: Of course, all the Swifties know who he is.
1: Oh, right.
2: And it's amazing because he literally also just put something up. Oh, yeah, I'll be playing here. Uh-huh. And the bar's packed.
1: Oh, yeah.
2: And they just love you. I'm assuming you've met Paul.
0: Yeah, Paul's great.
2: And he's just one of the nicest. And his wife and they're just great people.
1: Yes, he was super nice and gave me some great advice. He gave me a Taylor pick. And it was just like surreal just being able to.
0: Do you mind if I ask what advice he gave you?
1: Yeah, he was just like, never give up. And like, coming from him, it's like, you know, something that I will cherish forever because, you know, he plays with Taylor Swift. So it's like, he's like, never give up. You just got to keep going. Be persistent.
0: Love it. That is your Fame Files with Haley Bundy on Pickle Jar Up All Night.
3: We are country. We are the General.

0: It's Pickle Jar Up All Night. We have Haley Bundy in the studio with us. I understand you are going back to Ohio for a run of shows soon, right?
1: Yes, I am in June.
0: Oh, exciting. What are you most looking forward to with that?
1: I'm just excited to connect with my hometown and just be able to like see them again. It's been like a year since I've played for them. And so a lot of my fan base is from Ohio. And they've been following me since I was like 14. So I'm 20 now and it's been forever. So they've been loyal and I just can't wait to see them and play some new music for them.
0: I love it. And you're playing Song Suffragettes here in Nashville on June 1st. That's very exciting. What do you love so much about the Suffragettes show?
1: I just love the community built around it. And it's just like an all-female show in Nashville. And it's just a great way for females to get together. You know, I just love that show so much. I'm so excited to play.
0: You guys all support each other so much.
1: Yes. It's just great. Like the female support in Nashville is just something so great that I love. So I'm really excited to hear
0: if you guys listening have not been to a Song Suffragette show, you have to go. It's at the Listening Room, which is a wonderful room to hear music in. And well, like Haley said, just a great bunch of talented women all coming together. And that's going to be during CMA Fest week. For those who are listening who have not experienced CMA Fest, what should they know? Why should they come here and check it out?
1: Yeah, the Listening Room is one of my favorite venues. It just holds so many just great talent. And I think for CMA Fest, I think one of my favorite things about the Listening Room is it's all original music. And people go there to listen to the song. So it's definitely my favorite venue in Nashville for original music. But yeah, y'all should check it out on June 1st.
0: Definitely. And CMA Fest is wild. Oh. So stay hydrated, people. That's all I can say. It's hot and wild.
2: Pink cowboy hats and fanny packs.
0: Yeah, there's a whole lot of
2: that's
0: those.
2: That's all you get.
0: And how can fans keep up with you and where you're going to be?
1: Yes. Yeah, so y'all can follow me on social media at Haley Bundy Music on Instagram, HaleyBundy Music, Facebook, TikTok, Spotify, Apple Music. I have songs out. I'm releasing more this coming year.
0: Excellent. Well, we're very happy that you're willing to play a song for us.
1: I'm so excited.
0: What would you like to play and tell us a little bit about it?
1: Yeah. So this song I'm going to be playing is a song that I wrote. This is the very first song I wrote in Nashville. And I co-wrote this one with Marty Dodson, one of my greatest inspirations when it comes to songwriting. And yeah, this one's called If I Was a Cowboy.
0: Excellent. Take it away.

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2: News this hour from Town Hall. I'm Jason Walker. President Trump's border czar, Tom Homan, pushing back on claims conditions are poor at Delaney Hall Detention Center, that ICE detention center in Newark, New Jersey, where protesters have been clashing with police.
3: I have full confidence that Delaney is being run fine and people are being treated well.
4: Border czar Tom Homan telling Chris Cuomo on News Nation conditions are fine at the federal ICE holding facility in New Jersey, despite claims from some criminal illegal aliens being held there for processing.
3: We take very good care of these people. And look, no one wants to be detained. So criminal aliens are going to make an effort, say, oh, the pool's bad, or I'm being mistreated.
4: Laura Winters reporting.
2: In our 50th state, a manhunt is underway after three men have been killed.
5: Police in Hawaii are searching for 36-year-old Jacob Baker of Pahoa, who they say is wanted in connection with three killings this week. Three men, ranging in age from 69 to 79 years old, were found dead in the Puna area of Hawaii. One was partially submerged in a cement pond. Another was found dead with apparent blunt force injuries. The third was found dead following a welfare check request. Police urge the public to report any information about Baker, but say do not approach him. I'm Lisa Dwyer.
2: Asian shares mostly higher on expectations of a possible deal between the U.S. and Iran to extend their ceasefire by 60 days. Oil prices did slip on optimism over a de-escalation of the war. NBA approving big changes to the draft lottery. League says the move will strip the teams with the worst records from receiving the best odds of winning the number one pick. Changes were approved, cracking down on tanking. More on these stories, townhall.com.
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9: Here's your weather forecast from the ABK Flooring Weather Center. Look for increasing clouds throughout the day today. An afternoon high nearing 81 degrees this afternoon. Tonight, mostly cloudy with a low around 60. And for Saturday, mostly cloudy with a high near 80.
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It's Pickle Jar up all night. We have lots of great music coming up. Some Russell Dickerson for you with his latest. Some Carrie Underwood. And right now, it's Dustin Lynch, Easy to Love. Pickle

0: It's Pickle Jar up all night. Coming up June 13th will be the 6th annual Great Florida Bigfoot Conference.
1: Oh, I want to go.
0: Yes, this year the focus is on Florida's very own skunk ape. In case you're wondering, that's like a cousin of Bigfoot, but a worse-smelling cousin. It's actually distinguished by its very overpowering foul odor.
1: Ooh,
0: I know,
1: right,
0: yummy.
1: Then.
0: Can you imagine Bigfoot's dating profile?
1: No.
0: Tall, hairy, smelly, enjoys brief walks through blurry photographs.
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1: Here's your weather forecast from the ABK Flooring Weather Center. Look for increasing clouds throughout the day today. An afternoon high nearing 81 degrees this afternoon. Tonight, mostly cloudy with a low around 60. And for Saturday, mostly cloudy with a high near 80.
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1: News this hour from Town Hall. I'm Jason Walker. President Trump's border czar, Tom Holman, pushing back on claims conditions are poor at Delaney Hall Detention Center, that ICE Detention Center in Newark, New Jersey, where protesters have been clashing with police.
2: I have full confidence that Delaney is being run fine and people are being treated well.
3: Border czar Tom Holman telling Chris Cuomo on News Nation conditions are fine at the federal ICE holding facility in New Jersey, despite claims from some criminal illegal aliens being held there for processing.
2: We take very good care of these people. And look, no one wants to be detained. So criminal aliens are going to make an effort, say, oh, the food's bad, or I'm being mistreated.
3: Laura Winters reporting.
1: In our 50th state, a manhunt is underway after three men have been killed.
4: Police in Hawaii are searching for 36-year-old Jacob Baker of Pahoa, who they say is wanted in connection with three killings this week. Three men, ranging in age from 69 to 79 years old, were found dead in the Puna area of Hawaii. One was partially submerged in a cement pond. Another was found dead with apparent blunt force injuries. The third was found dead following a welfare check request. Police urged the public to report any information about Baker, but say do not approach him. I'm Lisa Dwyer.
1: Asian shares mostly higher on expectations of a possible deal between the U.S. and Iran to extend their ceasefire by 60 days. Oil prices did slip on optimism over a de-escalation of the war. NBA approving big changes to the draft lottery. League says the move will strip the teams with the worst records from receiving the best odds of winning the number one pick. Changes were approved, cracking down on tanking. More on these stories, townhall.com.
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8: 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I'm Candon Shake in the First Merchants Newsroom. The Daviess County Sheriff's Office is investigating a fatal crash that occurred yesterday morning on State Road 57 near County Road 575 South in the Sandy Hook Curve area. Authorities say dispatchers received a report around 11:30 a.m. of a vehicle that had struck a guardrail. Investigators say a 2024 Chevy Tahoe, driven by 50-year-old Amanda John of Velpin, was traveling southbound on State Road 57 when, for unknown reasons, the vehicle left the west side of the roadway, struck a guardrail, and came to rest in a deep ditch. John was pronounced dead at the scene. Her family has been notified. Several agencies assisted, including Veal Township and Washington Township Volunteer Fire Departments, Daviess County Ambulance Service, Daviess County Coroner's Office, and Countryside Wrecker Service. The Pike County Prosecutor's Office has filed felony and misdemeanor charges against 18-year-old Trayshawn Walker of Evansville following an investigation at Sugar Ridge Fish and Wildlife Area in Pike County. According to authorities, a Pike County deputy encountered Walker and another individual on May 14th after observing suspicious behavior near the recreational area. During the investigation, deputies recovered multiple firearms, including a loaded Springfield Armory handgun, later confirmed to have been stolen from Fort Branch. Deputies also located marijuana in a vehicle parked nearby. Investigators say Walker later admitted during a follow-up interview that he knew the handgun was stolen when he purchased it. Prosecutors subsequently added a level 5 felony charge of theft involving possession of a stolen firearm, along with a misdemeanor marijuana possession charge. Bond was set at $75,000, and as always, Walker is presumed innocent unless and until proven guilty in court. The Daviess County Commissioners will hold an executive session on June 9th following the regular commissioners meeting at the Daviess County Government Center. According to a public notice, the executive session is scheduled for 10 a.m. or immediately after the commissioners meeting in the commissioners room. Officials say the session will be held under Indiana law to discuss job performance evaluation of individual employees. A new free mental health counseling program is expected to launch in August at the Ligoti Public Library through a partnership involving the University of Southern Indiana and Good Samaritan Hospital. During this Sunday's edition of Get in the Know with Greg Bateman on WRZR, Library Director Darla Wagler discussed the upcoming service, which was developed after surveys identified Ligoti as an area with significant mental health needs. Wagler said the free counseling services will likely be available to adults 18 and older and will operate privately from a separate entrance and room inside the library. Officials say counseling will be provided by advanced students completing residency work under the supervision of Dr. Christopher Metz of USI. Additional details, including eligibility and sign-up information, are expected to be released in June and July ahead of the planned August start date. The Shoals Community School Board meeting last night drew a large crowd as school officials addressed concerns over finances, enrollment declines, academic programs, and rumors circulating in the community. Superintendent Sue Lanham opened the meeting by responding to concerns about possible cuts to agricultural, welding, and construction trades programs. Lanham said repeatedly that there are no plans to eliminate those classes and emphasized the district's focus on preparing students for careers through credentials of values and new state graduation requirements. Lanham also discussed Indiana's returning A through F accountability system, new graduation pathways, and the district's emphasis on student performance, attendance, and career readiness. She said administrators are relying heavily on state data and Department of Education guidelines when making decisions. Financial consultant Chad Blacklock presented a detailed overview of the district's financial outlook, warning that declining enrollment and rising costs are creating challenges for rural schools across Indiana. According to Blacklock, Shoals Community Schools has lost 52 students since 2019 and has recently averaged a loss of about 20 students per year. Because state funding is tied directly to enrollment, Blacklock said those declines significantly impact revenue. Blacklock also pointed to inflation, increasing insurance and transportation costs, and recent state property tax changes as additional financial pressures facing schools across the state. He said many Indiana districts are now considering operating referendums to maintain services and staffing. Former Shoals graduate and financial consultant Brian Harmon echoed those concerns, saying most rural districts in southwest Indiana are facing similar financial struggles due to declining enrollment and reduced revenues. The meeting later turned tense during public comments as community members questioned administrators about rumors of program cuts and staffing concerns. Several residents expressed frustration over communication from the district and concerns about student services and classroom staffing. School officials responded that no student services are being eliminated and that the district plans to continue supporting all required programs. The Indiana Department of Natural Resources has announced the winners of its annual Arbor Day poster contest, which invited 5th grade students from all across the state to create artwork based on the theme, Trees and Pollinators Make Perfect Partners. Officials say Isabel Ship of Ferdinand earned 3rd place in the statewide contest. The competition is organized each year by the DNR Division of Forestry to promote forestry education and environmental awareness among students. And we have one obituary announcement. Elizabeth Piddle Sanders of Ligoti passed away on Tuesday at her home. Funeral services will be at 11 a.m. tomorrow at the Queen Lee Chapel, with burial to follow in Spring Hill Cemetery. Visitation will be 4 to 8 p.m. today at the Queen Lee.

0: should stay dry, highs both days around 80. And that's your latest forecast. I'm WTWO meteorologist Jesse Walker.
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Corey Kent, Co Wetzel, that's Rocky Mountain Low. How are you? Happy Friday. It's Scott Gaines checking in. John Morgan is on the way. Kenny Chesney here in just a second. And Russell Dickerson gets us started. His biggest song of his career, It's Happened to Me.

0: So Nicolas Cage is now officially Nicolas Cage. Did you not know that was his real name? I kind of remember now that I've been reading this. He was born Nicolas Kim Coppola. Now, he's the nephew of Francis Ford Coppola, the famous filmmaker. And now he is permanently known now as Nicolas Cage. In fact, he was inspired by the Marvel superhero Luke Cage and John Cage, who is a composer. And so now he is Nicolas Cage for life, and he broke all the news at his Prime Video promoting the series Spider-Noir, and which you can catch that right now. It's streaming on both Prime and MGM+.
1: 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Good morning, everybody. Softball going to get the first swing today. Let's start 3A Sectional 31 at Southridge. After trying many times to get these games in, they finally did. Gibson Southern topped Washington 6-0, and Vincent's Lincoln loses to Jasper 5-4. Championship game is tonight at 6:30. Information on Bar Reeves Regional. They'll take on Bloomfield in a one-game regional Tuesday night in Montgomery. 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In tennis, congratulations to Bar Reeves' number one doubles team of Aniston Kelso and Shea Knepp for advancing in the state tournament. They defeated Washington 6-0-6-3 to advance to the individual regionals on June 6th at North Central High School in Indianapolis. Good luck to Aniston and Shea. In baseball, 2A Sectional 47 at Linton Stockton. No other way to describe it than an instant classic. It went 11 innings. It was over 4 hours. And Sullivan finally breaks through in the top of the 11th, scoring 2 runs. They defeat the Bar Reeves Vikings 5-3. In game one of the evening, it was North Knox 3, Linton Stockton 2. North Knox and Sullivan play game two on Monday at 1 p.m. 2A, Sectional 48 at South Spencer. It was Evansville Modern Day 10, Pike Central 0. Forest Park top Tell City 7-5. 1A, Sectional 62 at Lagodi. Games are tonight. Orleans versus Shoals at 5:30. And you can hear it on Razor Radio Sports. First pitch approximately 7:30. North Davies versus Lagodi. 3A Sectional 31 games today. Vincent's Lincoln and Gibson Southern get together at 6. And the Washington Hatchets take on Southridge in Game 2 right around 8 p.m. You can hear that, of course, on Memories 107.9. On the golf course, it was a 36-hole event, Washington versus Bar Reeves. The morning 18 in Washington at the Country Club. Bar Reeves 277, Washington 303. In the afternoon round in Montgomery, Bar Reeves topped Washington 306 to 318. Total score, Bar Reeves 583 and the Hatchets 621. Individual leaders, Bar Reeves Lincoln Miller wears the medal. He shot a 142. Bar Reeves Lincoln Wagler, second place, he shot 145, and Washington's Aiden Boyd finished third at 146. In Major League Baseball, the Chicago Cubs topped the Pirates 7-2. And in the NBA, San Antonio routs Oklahoma City 118-91 behind Victor Wembanyama's 28 points. Game 7 is Saturday at 8 p.m. on NBC and Peacock. Hey, even if you didn't get home till almost 2 o'clock from the Bar Reeves baseball game today, try to keep a smile on your face and be a good sport. This is Brino from the Rhodes Automotive Sports Desk.
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5: Good morning, everyone. Here's your latest forecast from the ABK Flooring Weather Center. We're looking at partly sunny skies today, a warm day, highs in the mid-80s. Tonight, partly cloudy, drops down to 58. Then for tomorrow, partly sunny on Friday with a high of 78. We're up to near 80 for the high on Saturday and Sunday. And that's your latest forecast. I'm WTWO meteorologist Jesse Walker.
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0: Zach Top, that's South of Sanity. All right. Well, we all love a good kitty story. Police in Delaware said they solved what was known as the mystery of the meowing police car. They said they could hear meowing in the vehicle. They just couldn't figure out where it was coming from. Yes, there was a cat in there. They were able to locate it. Firefighters came and gave it a little inspection and found a kitten hiding in the frame. And, of course, it was safely rescued and adopted by the police officer whose car it was. And they named the cat Felony.
1: 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Natasha Neely from Nashville performs the Dolly Tribute Show live at the Washington High School Auditorium beginning at 7:30. 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The Friday night Grub Grooves and Brews concerts return on Main Street at the Commons on Friday, June 5th. 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White River Valley Bluegrass Camp and Jam and Rodeo is set at the White River Valley Grounds in Elnora from June 4th through the 6th. Come on out for a great weekend of picking and grinning. All your favorite bluegrass tunes, bring your guitar and join in. 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Go to the White River Valley Antique Association Facebook page for more details. 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West Box Park will host their Kids Fishing Derby and Car Show at West Box on Saturday, June 6th, beginning at 10 a.m. Bring the kiddos out for a fun day and check out some classic rides at the Kids Fishing Derby and Car Show Saturday, June 6th at West Box Park. The Shiloh Vendor Fest is coming June 5th and 6th at the Shiloh Place on the Oden-Kennelberg Road. Over 40 unique vendors, one-of-a-kind items, and great finds you won't see anywhere else. 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The Chandelier Barn Market returns on June 5th and 6th for two big days out at the 4-H grounds at the new 4-H Center at Eastside Park in Washington. Lots to see and unique one-of-a-kind vendors from all over the Midwest. There will be a shuttle bus driving from the grounds to downtown Washington to shop on Main Street. Lots of food and entertainment as well. It's the Chandelier Barn Markets, June 5th and June 6th at the 4-H grounds at Eastside Park in Washington. The Downtown Washington Farmers Market kicks off on Saturday, June 6th at the Commons on Main Street in downtown Washington from 9 a.m. to 1 p.m. The market is full with a wide variety of vendors offering all kinds of homemade wares, produce, and one-of-a-kind items. 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
2: Good morning, everyone. Here's your latest forecast from the ABK Flooring Weather Center. We're looking at partly sunny skies today, a warm day, highs in the mid-80s. Tonight, partly cloudy, drops down to 58. Then for tomorrow, partly sunny on Friday with a high of 78. We're up to near 80 for the high on Saturday and Sunday. And that's your latest forecast. I'm WTWO meteorologist Jesse Walker.
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0: Kane Brown, that is woman. Now, I don't live in New Jersey, but I would make this happen. New Jersey pet owners may get a tax break. Now, this is a new piece of legislation that would give them up to $900 in tax credits to help dog and cat owners with vet bills and everyday animal-related expenses. It breaks down to about $300 for everyday expenses and $600 for vet visits. So dogs and cats are the only two animals that would qualify under this bill. They said other animals are eligible, but they got to move the bill to the next stage to see how it's going to shake out. But that would be kind of cool.
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6: I'm Brent Barnett on Brownfield. A grains and oilseeds analyst says Argentina's plan to reduce export taxes could put U.S. ag commodities at a competitive disadvantage. Mark Rosenbaum is with Terrain.
7: Argentina farmer would see a bit higher price domestically, which probably incentivizes a bit of an area response, which is probably going to push down global prices for most products a bit.
6: More news is next.
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6: Iowa's biodiesel industry is beginning to rebound after a difficult winter that forced several plants to idle. Dave Walton with the American Soybean Association says the plants are now back online.
13: The RVO announcement really helped spur that, and then back it up with 45Z. That tax credit's really helped the production.
6: A livestock specialist with the University of Missouri Extension says consistent rains and cool temperatures have delayed dry hay cutting and baling in mid-Missouri. Gene Smits tells Brownfield,
14: we have to deal with the cards that Mother Nature gives us. And so if we get windows of time, be ready to get at least some hay put up. Have your equipment ready.
6: Jason Williamson with Ohio-based Williamson Crop Insurance says the final crop insurance planting date for most areas in Illinois, Indiana, Ohio, and Michigan is June 5th for corn and June 20th for soybeans. I'm Brent Barnett.
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16: Good morning, everyone. Here's your latest forecast from the ABK Flooring Weather Center. We're looking at partly sunny skies today, a warm day, highs in the mid-80s. Tonight, partly cloudy, drops down to 58. Then for tomorrow, partly sunny on Friday with a high of 78. We're up to near 80 for the high on Saturday and Sunday. And that's your latest forecast. I'm WTWO meteorologist Jesse Walker.
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6: News this hour from Town Hall. I'm Jason Walker. Fire devastating a girl school in Kenya.
7: A father cries out in anguish at the scene in Kenya, where a fire ripped through a dormitory in a girls' boarding school, killing at least 16 students. Education Minister Julius Ogamba said 79 others were injured at Udumishi Girls' School, which has more than 800 students in the Gilgil area of central Kenya. Patients were taken to St. Joseph's Hospital by ambulance and helicopter. The cause is under investigation. Ogamba said authorities would look into whether the school's safety manual had been adhered to. I'm Jennifer King.
6: And a massive fire has destroyed a two-story apartment building in Dallas. At least three people are dead.
8: Authorities are still looking for missing people after firefighters brought the flames under control. The fire erupted after someone called 911 to report a gas leak. It was unclear how many residents lived in the two-story building in the Oak Cliff neighborhood of Dallas. Atmos Energy, a natural gas provider, said in a statement they were told by fire officials that a construction crew unrelated to the company had damaged a pipeline near the site of the fire. John Scott reporting.
6: Well, the Justice Department opening a probe into whether longtime advice columnist E. Jean Carroll lied during the course of civil litigation against Donald Trump, who Carroll claims sexually assaulted her 30 years ago. Perjury investigation being led by the federal prosecutor's office in Chicago. Are you applying for a new job anytime soon? If so, you might be interviewed by artificial intelligence. Recruiters say they're overwhelmed by the AI-generated job applications, and now they'll start using chatbots instead of a human being. More on these stories at townhall.com.
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11: 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I'm Candon Shake in the First Merchants Newsroom. The Daviess County Sheriff's Office is investigating a fatal crash that occurred yesterday morning on State Road 57 near County Road 575 South in the Sandy Hook Curve area. Authorities say dispatchers received a report around 11:30 a.m. of a vehicle that had struck a guardrail. Investigators say a 2024 Chevy Tahoe, driven by 50-year-old Amanda John of Velpin, was traveling southbound on State Road 57 when, for unknown reasons, the vehicle left the west side of the roadway, struck a guardrail, and came to rest in a deep ditch. John was pronounced dead at the scene. Her family has been notified. Several agencies assisted, including Veal Township and Washington Township Volunteer Fire Departments, Daviess County Ambulance Service, Daviess County Coroner's Office, and Countryside Wrecker Service. The Pike County Prosecutor's Office has filed felony and misdemeanor charges against 18-year-old Trayshawn Walker of Evansville following an investigation at Sugar Ridge Fish and Wildlife Area in Pike County. According to authorities, a Pike County deputy encountered Walker and another individual on May 14th after observing suspicious behavior near the recreational area. During the investigation, deputies recovered multiple firearms, including a loaded Springfield Armory handgun, later confirmed to have been stolen from Fort Branch. Deputies also located marijuana in a vehicle parked nearby. Investigators say Walker later admitted during a follow-up interview that he knew the handgun was stolen when he purchased it. Prosecutors subsequently added a level 5 felony charge of theft involving possession of a stolen firearm, along with a misdemeanor marijuana possession charge. Bond was set at $75,000, and as always, Walker is presumed innocent unless and until proven guilty in court. The Daviess County Commissioners will hold an executive session on June 9th following the regular commissioners' meeting at the Daviess County Government Center. According to a public notice, the executive session is scheduled for 10 a.m. or immediately after the commissioners' meeting in the commissioners' room. Officials say the session will be held under Indiana law to discuss job performance evaluation of individual employees. A new, free, mental health counseling program is expected to launch in August at the Ligoti Public Library through a partnership involving the University of Southern Indiana and Good Samaritan Hospital. During this Sunday's edition of Get in the Know with Greg Bateman on WRZR, Library Director Darla Wagler discussed the upcoming service, which was developed after surveys identified Ligoti as an area with significant mental health needs. Wagler said the free counseling services will likely be available to adults 18 and older and will operate privately from a separate entrance and room inside the library. Officials say counseling will be provided by advanced students completing residency work under the supervision of Dr. Christopher Metz of USI. Additional details, including eligibility and sign-up information, are expected to be released in June and July ahead of the planned August start date. The Shoals Community School Board meeting last night drew a large crowd as school officials addressed concerns over finances, enrollment declines, academic programs, and rumors circulating in the community. Superintendent Sue Lanham opened the meeting by responding to concerns about possible cuts to agricultural, welding, and construction trades programs. Lanham said repeatedly that there are no plans to eliminate those classes and emphasized the district's focus on preparing students for careers through credentials of values and new state graduation requirements. Lanham also discussed Indiana's returning A through F accountability system, new graduation pathways, and the district's emphasis on student performance, attendance, and career readiness. She said administrators are relying heavily on state data and Department of Education guidelines when making decisions. Financial consultant Chad Blacklock presented a detailed overview of the district's financial outlook, warning that declining enrollment and rising costs are creating challenges for rural schools across Indiana. According to Blacklock, Shoals Community Schools has lost 52 students since 2019 and has recently averaged a loss of about 20 students per year. Because state funding is tied directly to enrollment, Blacklock said those declines significantly impact revenue. Blacklock also pointed to inflation, increasing insurance and transportation costs, and recent state property tax changes as additional financial pressures facing schools across the state. He said many Indiana districts are now considering operating referendums to maintain services and staffing. Former Shoals graduate and financial consultant Brian Harmon echoed those concerns, saying most rural districts in southwest Indiana are facing similar financial struggles due to declining enrollment and reduced revenues. The meeting later turned tense during public comments as community members questioned administrators about rumors of program cuts and staffing concerns. Several residents expressed frustration over communication from the district and concerns about student services and classroom staffing. School officials responded that no student services are being eliminated and that the district plans to continue supporting all required programs. The Indiana Department of Natural Resources has announced the winners of its annual Arbor Day poster contest, which invited 5th grade students from all across the state to create artwork based on the theme, Trees and Pollinators Make Perfect Partners. Officials say Isabel Ship of Ferdinand earned 3rd place in the statewide contest. The competition is organized each year by the DNR Division of Forestry to promote forestry education and environmental awareness among students. And we have one obituary announcement. Elizabeth Piddle Sanders of Ligoti passed away on Tuesday at her home. Funeral services will be at 11 a.m. tomorrow at the Queen Lee Chapel, with burial to follow in Spring Hill Cemetery. Visitation will be 4 to 8 p.m. today at the Queen Lee Chapel. Elizabeth Piddle Sanders was 65 years old. And that's a look at news from the First Merchants Newsroom on WAMW.
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12: Good morning, everyone. Here's your latest forecast from the ABK Flooring Weather Center. We are finally getting into a nice stretch of weather. Number one, we're talking drier weather. Number two, we're talking about calmer, no big thunderstorms. And number three, we're talking about a good stretch of warm weather. So we started out today partly sunny. It'll be a warm day today, still kind of humid for a while. Highs in the mid-80s. Then for tonight, partly cloudy, nice. Drops down to 58. Then for tomorrow, Friday, partly sunny with a high of 78. Looking ahead to the weekend, the good stretch of weather will continue. Partly sunny both days, should stay dry. Highs both days around 80. And that's your latest forecast. I'm WTWO meteorologist Jesse Walker.
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Her name is Dasha. That song is Austin. And good morning to you. It's Scott Gaines. This is the fastest moving song in George Burge's career. And he is definitely not upset about it. George Burge, Luke Bryan, it's Ride, Ride, Ride. Good morning.

0: Ella Langley, Morgan Wallen can't love you anymore. I firmly believe sometimes God thins out the herd. This would be one of those situations. A Wisconsin driver somehow thought it was a good idea to remove road barricades and drive wheels deep into wet cement. I'm sorry that the Wisconsin Department of Transportation, well, made you have to get out and move them, but the cement wasn't dry. And not only did that cause a problem, but then he had to get the police, road crews to pull his truck out with heavy machinery. And of course, I'm assuming all four of his tires, including brakes, including everything that's attached to the wheels, are ruined because you couldn't be inconvenienced. So see, this is where the God thins out the herd part.
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2: Good morning, everybody. Softball going to get the first swing today. Let's start 3A Sectional 31 at Southridge. After trying many times to get these games in, they finally did. Gibson Southern topped Washington 6-0, and Vincent Lincoln loses to Jasper 5-4. Championship game is tonight at 6:30. Information on Bar Reeves Regional. They'll take on Bloomfield in a one-game regional Tuesday night in Montgomery. First pitch at 6 p.m. And you can hear that game on the General 95.9, 101.3 FM, AM 1580 with Voice of the Vikings and myself on the mics. In tennis, congratulations to Bar Reeves' number one doubles team of Aniston Kelso and Shea Knepp for advancing in the state tournament. They defeated Washington 6-0-6-3 to advance to the individual regionals on June 6th at North Central High School in Indianapolis. Good luck to Aniston and Shea. In baseball, 2A Sectional 47 at Linton Stockton. No other way to describe it than an instant classic. It went 11 innings. It was over 4 hours. And Sullivan finally breaks through in the top of the 11th, scoring 2 runs. They defeat the Bar Reeves Vikings 5-3. In game one of the evening, it was North Knox 3, Linton Stockton 2. North Knox and Sullivan play game two on Monday at 1 p.m. 2A Sectional 48 at South Spencer. It was Evansville Modern Day 10, Pike Central 0. Forest Park topped Tell City 7-5. 1A Sectional 62 at Lagodi. Games are tonight. Orleans versus Shoals at 5:30. And you can hear it on Razor Radio Sports. First pitch approximately 7:30. North Davies versus Lagodi. 3A Sectional 31 games today. Vincent's Lincoln and Gibson Southern get together at 6. And the Washington Hatchets take on Southridge in game 2 right around 8 p.m. And you can hear that, of course, on Memories 107.9. On the golf course, it was a 36-hole event, Washington versus Bar Reeves. The morning 18 in Washington at the Country Club. Bar Reeves 277, Washington 303. In the afternoon round in Montgomery, Bar Reeves topped Washington 306-318. Total score, Bar Reeves 583 and the Hatchets 621. Individual leaders, Bar Reeves Lincoln Miller wears the medal. He shot a 142. Bar Reeves Lincoln Wagler, second place, he shot 145, and Washington's Aiden Boyd finished third at 146. In Major League Baseball, the Chicago Cubs topped the Pirates 7-2. And in the NBA, San Antonio routs Oklahoma City 118-91 behind Victor Wembanyama's 28 points. Game 7 is Saturday at 8 p.m. on NBC and Peacock. Hey, even if you didn't get home till almost 2 o'clock from the Bar Reeves baseball game today, try to keep a smile on your face and be a good sport. This is Brino from the Rhodes Automotive Sports Desk.
3: The Davies County Shiloh Vendor Show is set for Friday and Saturday, June 5th and 6th. It's 2 full days of food and shopping. This vendor show is huge and will be held again this year at the Shiloh Place on the Odin-Candleberg Road in Odin. In addition to the over 40 vendors who will be on hand, there will be a health fair offering free blood pressure and weight checks. 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
7: Good morning, everyone. Here's your latest forecast from the ABK Flooring Weather Center. We're looking at partly sunny skies today, a warm day, highs in the mid-80s. Tonight, partly cloudy, drops down to 58. Then for tomorrow, partly sunny on Friday with a high of 78. We're up to near 80 for the high on Saturday and Sunday. And that's your latest forecast. I'm WTWO meteorologist Jesse Walker.
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0: Just when people think they're smart enough to zip past all these folks that can get into your computer, well, the FBI is warning about the Cali 365 phishing program. 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Well, you receive a phishing email, which is disguised as a message from a trusted cloud service asking you to visit a Microsoft verification page. Entering a code, you go to a Microsoft page, type in the code. It is a genuine Microsoft domain. Your password manager recognizes it correctly. The site's SSL certificate is valid. There are no typos in the URL. What you've done, though, is authorize an attacker to get into your account. The FBI stresses if you have not been asked for a code for anything, do not enter one. Report phishing emails and delete them immediately. Microsoft said they're working to fix this issue, but do not put any information on the internet that somebody is sending to you in an email. Here's one of the things you should always look for. I get these things all the time from, quote, attorneys, or they're trying to get you to do something. It's like, if I was really in that much trouble from all these attorneys, I would be a horrible person. But what I always think is interesting, go look at the address. The email address is usually the giveaway. Most of them, if it's an attorney and it's attorney at law and whatever their name is at gmail.com, yeah, that's not real.
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5: Good morning, everyone. Here's your latest forecast from the ABK Flooring Weather Center. We're looking at partly sunny skies today, a warm day, highs in the mid-80s. Tonight, partly cloudy, drops down to 58. Then for tomorrow, partly sunny on Friday with a high of 78. We're up to near 80 for the high on Saturday and Sunday. And that's your latest forecast. I'm WTWO meteorologist Jesse Walker.
6: We'd rather be on the lake right now, too. But when you go, be sure to listen to The General, so we're sort of there.

0: MacArthur, that is Hardy, Eric Church, Morgan Wallen, and Tim McGraw. Scary Movie 6, the popcorn bongs that they're sitting out, they're not real. Just so people are getting a little bunched up about that. Now, they've gone to social media to show that is not real. It is shaped like a bong, yes, and it's one part of it even holds liquid, which is actually melted butter. It was a promotional gag. Now, AMC Theaters, as well as Regal, said they're not going to have these buckets available. Just by the way it looks, but the film has already partnered with PAX, which is a brand that makes vaping devices, for a collab for the movie. So, yeah, just they're not real. Just chill.
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4: Efficiency takes center stage in the fertilizer debate. Hello everyone, I'm Brent Barnett with Managing for Profit on Brownfield. The founder and CEO of Phosphalutions says fertilizer supply challenges in the U.S. are becoming structural rather than temporary. On this episode, Hunter Swisher says that the ag industry needs to focus on how effectively it uses what's already been mined. We'll have more coming up next on Brownfield.
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4: Swisher with Phosphalutions says some farmers are cutting back or skipping phosphate applications under current market conditions.
6: So what you'll typically see in an environment like this is that when phosphate is as unaffordable as it is today compared to grain prices, you'll see farmers typically cut back or even skip applications of phosphate. And unfortunately, we've been facing this high price environment for years now. And so a lot of farmers have been cutting back or skipping rates for quite a few years. And the risk is real for farmers to see that impact on yield. And so the idea of phosphorus efficiency is really about trying to get lower rates, get more affordability, but without compromising yield outcomes. And so that's really, again, about converting that phosphate to more yield.
4: Swisher says he's concerned about the supply of fertilizer, noting surging sulfuric acid costs.
6: The impact of the war on the sulfur prices, in particular for phosphates, I think, you know, almost 50% of our sulfur comes out of the Middle East. And so you see that ripple through global markets. And the U.S., although we have some sources ourselves, it does start to impact really, the ability to get these inputs at any reasonable price. And so, again, the cost of fertilizer to the farmer is quite high, but so is the cost to produce. And I think it just starts to highlight how sensitive and how connected the world is in terms of fertilizer supply chains. And that just something as simple as a straight shutting down can really disrupt across the globe, not just the U.S.
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8: Good morning, everyone. Here's your latest forecast from the ABK Flooring Weather Center. We're looking at partly sunny skies today, a warm day, highs in the mid-80s. Tonight, partly cloudy, drops down to 58. Then for tomorrow, partly sunny on Friday with a high of 78. We're up to near 80 for the high on Saturday and Sunday. And that's your latest forecast. I'm WTWO meteorologist Jesse Walker.
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0: It's Pickle Jar up all night. We like to try and keep up with trends. This is a very interesting one. Gen Z is not shy anymore about showing off their surgeries.
1: You know,
0: 3 years ago, be like, I don't know what you're talking about. I've never had a nose job or a boob job. Well, there's like a TikTok trend. These young people are just coming right out and throwing parties and revealing the new nose, revealing the new breasts.
1: Wow. I mean, they'll do that, but at the same time, they won't drink Coke.
2: Road trip? We're the official soundtrack. We are the General.

0: It's Pickle Jar up all night, and it's time for...
1: I feel good.
2: Help me somebody.
0: Hazel is a 9-month-old dog that was adopted from JDC Rescue in New Zealand after being surrendered by two previous owners. Boo, I don't like that part. But Hazel really loves her new owner. Now, this is going to sound weird. She bit him.
3: Oh, no.
0: But it was to wake him up because fire was spreading through the house. So she woke him up just in time to get out with only smoke inhalation injuries. The house was totally destroyed by the fire. Y'all, adopt, don't shop. 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
9: Soybeans and corn were higher Thursday. Cattle finished lower and hogs closed mixed. I'm John Perkins with a Brownfield Market Update. You better build bigger bins. It's just a suggestion, but regardless, be ready to maximize your per acre profits. Them X-Series corn by Stein. Stein as yield. Soybeans and corn are up on short covering, watching planting and development weather. July beans were 9 1/4 higher at 11.94 and a half. August was up 11 1/4 at 11.96. July corn is 3 1/4 higher at 4.55 and 3/4. September is up 4 1/2 at 4.64 and a quarter. Cattle were lower ahead of widespread direct trade. Megan Grebner has more on that in a moment. June live is down 167 at 249.75. August was 150 lower, 241. August feeders are down $1.60 at $353.02. And on spread trade in the higher midday pork, June hogs were down 62 at $96.97. July held at $102.12. Now let's head over to Megan Grebner for that look at cash livestock. Megan?
10: Thanks, John. Direct cash cattle trade activity was relatively quiet Thursday. A few bids did surface at $253 live. Asking prices were slow to develop as well. There were a handful of deals reported in Iowa on Wednesday, but it wasn't enough to establish an accurate price trend. The bulk of the week's business looks like it's going to hold out until sometime Friday. Estimated cattle slaughter was 110,000 head, up 1,000 on the week and down nearly 12,000 on the year. The cash hog market has struggled to find support. There have been some bright spots when it comes to demand for U.S. pork on the global market, countries like Mexico, for example, but there are still lingering concerns about long-term strength. Pork remains a competitively priced protein in the retail space, which could lend to a boost in domestic demand. The industry is also monitoring supplies of market-ready hogs and hog weights. Estimated hog slaughter was 476,000 head, down 8,000 on the week and down less than 1,000 on the year. With John Perkins, I'm Meg.
11: Here's your weather forecast from the ABK Flooring Weather Center. Look for increasing clouds throughout the day today. An afternoon high nearing 81 degrees this afternoon. Tonight, mostly cloudy with a low around 60. And for Saturday, mostly cloudy with a high near 80.
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2: Breaking news this hour from Town Hall. Amrit Thomason. There's word this morning of some progress in U.S.-Iran talks aimed ultimately at ending the war.
3: U.S. and Iranian negotiators have reached what appears to be a tentative deal on extending this ceasefire by 60 days. As part of the deal that still hasn't been signed off by President Trump, it would extend the ceasefire one by 60 days. It calls for opening the Strait of Hormuz and a demining of the Strait of Hormuz. And in that 60-day period, the U.S. and Iran would also begin negotiations on Iran's nuclear program.
2: Correspondent Amir Madhani. A rocket belonging to Jeff Bezos' Blue Origin Space Company was on the launch pad in Florida last night, ready for testing. Something went terribly wrong. A thundering explosion heard for miles around, unleashing a massive fireball that lit up the night sky. Bezos says everyone's been accounted for, the investigation getting underway. In Dallas, it began like this.
4: At 12:47, our dispatch center received a gas leak call at the 400 block of East 9th Street.
2: Then the two-story apartment building exploded in flames. Powerful explosion and raging fire left at least three people, two adults and one child, dead. Crews have recovered the remains of six of nine workers missing after a chemical tank ruptured at a paper mill in Longview, Washington.
5: The six bodies were found in the workers' area. As we talked before, this was at a shift change, and so it was an area for where they would congregate in the mornings before they would go assemble, find out their assignments, and go to their workplace.
2: Fire Battalion Chief Mark Amos. Rescuers in Laos trying to drain water from a flooded cave to free five villagers trapped for more than a week. An overnight rainstorm has complicated their efforts. On Wall Street, Dow futures 113 points higher. NASDAQ futures up 33. More on these stories at townhall.com.
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7: 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I'm Cannon Shake in the First Merchants Newsroom. The Daviess County Sheriff's Office is celebrating the retirement of two longtime canine officers. Canine Storm and Canine Focus have officially retired after years of service protecting the community and working alongside their handlers. Officials say the two canines played an important role throughout their careers through their dedication, training, and service. The Sheriff's Office thanked their handlers, Tyler and Jared, for their commitment and the strong partnerships they built with their canine partners. Officials congratulated Canine Storm and Focus and their handlers as the canines begin their next chapter in retirement. Tomorrow is show number two in the Washington Community Concert Series, and this one is a tribute to Dolly Parton. Nashville's Dolly Natasha Neely says she has been doing the show for several years now.
8: I've been portraying Dolly here in Nashville for 13 years now, and I used to work at Dollywood in 2007, I've performed in some other venues in and around East Tennessee, and Dolly herself knows that I have a business doing a Dolly tribute show and impersonating her, and she totally supports it. She actually, when I met her in the studio one early Saturday morning here in Nashville, she was like, she said, "Good luck with your career, whether it's being you or being me."
7: The show starts at 7:30 p.m. with the doors opening at 6:30 p.m. tomorrow evening in the Washington High School Auditorium. Tickets are $25 and will be available at the door. A several-month-long investigation into alleged drug distribution has led to multiple charges against a Petersburg man. Indiana State Police say the investigation began back in January through the ISP Drug Enforcement Section with assistance from the United States Postal Service. As a result, an arrest warrant was issued in Pike County for 32-year-old Trevor Adkins on charges related to dealing meth and controlled substances. On Wednesday, officers located Adkins driving on US 231 in Spencer County and took him into custody. During the traffic stop, a canine alerted to the presence of narcotics, and officers reported finding suspected marijuana and drug paraphernalia. Investigators say signs of impairment were observed. A later search of Adkins' Petersburg residence resulted in the discovery of suspected marijuana, marijuana wax, THC vapes, and paraphernalia. Throughout the investigation, officers say they seized approximately 4 ounces of suspected meth and around 300 suspected controlled substance pills. Adkins faces multiple charges in Pike County, including dealing meth and dealing controlled substances, along with additional charges in Spencer County related to operating while intoxicated and possession. He remains held without bond, pending extradition to Pike County. The U.S. Postal Service is reminding residents about dog safety as it prepares to launch its annual Dog Bite Awareness Campaign on June 1st. According to the United States Postal Service, more than 5,200 postal employees were attacked by dogs nationwide last year, including 159 incidents in Indiana, ranking the state 10th in the country for most dog attacks on mail carriers. This year's campaign theme is Don't Turn Your Back on Dog Bite Prevention. Postal officials remind pet owners that even friendly dogs can become protective or unpredictable when a mail carrier approaches. Residents are encouraged to secure dogs indoors, keep pets leashed outside, and avoid taking mail directly from carriers while a dog is present. Mail service may be temporarily suspended if a loose or aggressive dog creates an unsafe situation for mail carriers. On the area arrest report, 32-year-old Carol Higgins of Odin was arrested on counts of dealing meth and possession of meth. No bond was set. 30-year-old Ariana Shands of Odin was arrested on counts of possession of meth, maintaining a common nuisance, and neglect of a dependent. No bond was set. 55-year-old Chad Sipes of Odin was arrested on counts of possession of meth and maintaining a common nuisance. No bond was set. And 49-year-old Chad Lentz of Odin was arrested on counts of visiting a common nuisance and possession of meth. No bond was set. And we have one obituary. Amanda John passed away on May 27th. Visitation will be 3 to 6 p.m. on Tuesday at the Edley Mortuary. A celebration of life will begin at 6 p.m. Amanda John was 50 years old. And that's a look at news from the First Merchants Newsroom on WAMW.
9: Good morning, everyone. Here's your latest forecast from the ABK Flooring Weather Center. We have got a good stretch of weather moving into the area. A few clouds here or there, but it looks like rain for the most part. We'll be holding south and southwest of this area, giving us dry and mild weather right into next week. So for today, we're looking at partly sunny skies. It'll be a warm day, high of about 82. Then for tonight, partly cloudy, not bad. We drop down to about 62. For tomorrow to start the weekend, partly sunny skies, highs back around 82. As we head for Sunday, same thing, looking good, dry, partly sunny, highs on Sunday in the upper 70s. And that's your latest forecast. I'm WTWO meteorologist Jesse Warren.
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Corey Kent, Co Wetzel, that's Rocky Mountain Low. How are you? Happy Friday. It's Scott Gaines checking in. John Morgan is on the way. Kenny Chesney here in just a second. And Russell Dickerson gets us started. His biggest song of his career, It's Happened to Me. Good.

0: So Nicolas Cage is now officially Nicolas Cage. Did you not know that was his real name? I kind of remember now that I've been reading this. He was born Nicolas Kim Coppola. Now, he's the nephew of Francis Ford Coppola, the famous filmmaker. And now he is permanently known now as Nicolas Cage. In fact, he was inspired by the Marvel superhero Luke Cage and John Cage, who is a composer. And so now he is Nicolas Cage for life, and he broke all the news at his Prime Video promoting the series Spider-Noir, and which you can catch that right now. It's streaming on both Prime and MGM+.
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6: Good morning, everybody. Softball going to get the first swing today. Let's start 3A Sectional 31 at Southridge. After trying many times to get these games in, they finally did. Gibson Southern topped Washington 6-0, and Vincent's Lincoln loses to Jasper 5-4. Championship game is tonight at 6:30. Information on Bar Reeves Regional, they'll take on Bloomfield in a one-game regional Tuesday night in Montgomery, first pitch at 6 p.m. And you can hear that game on the General 95.9, 101.3 FM, AM 1580, with Voice of the Vikings and myself on the mics. In tennis, congratulations to Bar Reeves' number one doubles team of Aniston Kelso and Shea Knepp for advancing in the state tournament. They defeated Washington 6-0-6-3 to advance to the individual regionals on June 6th at North Central High School in Indianapolis. Good luck to Aniston and Shea. In baseball, 2A Sectional 47 at Linton Stockton, no other way to describe it than an instant classic. It went 11 innings. It was over 4 hours. And Sullivan finally breaks through in the top of the 11th, scoring 2 runs. They defeat the Bar Reeves Vikings 5-3. In game one of the evening, it was North Knox 3, Linton Stockton 2. North Knox and Sullivan play game 2 on Monday at 1 p.m. 2A Sectional 48 at South Spencer, it was Evansville Modern Day 10, Pike Central 0. Forest Park topped Tell City 7-5. 1A Sectional 62 at Ligoti, games are tonight. Orleans versus Shoals at 5:30. And you can hear it on Razor Radio Sports, first pitch approximately 7:30. North Davies versus Ligoti. 3A Sectional 31 games today. Vincent's Lincoln and Gibson Southern get together at 6. And the Washington Hatchets take on Southridge in Game 2 right around 8 p.m. You can hear that, of course, on Memories 107.9. On the golf course, it was a 36-hole event. Washington versus Bar Reeves. The Morning 18 in Washington at the Country Club. Bar Reeves 277, Washington 303. In the afternoon round in Montgomery, Bar Reeves topped Washington 306-318. Total score, Bar Reeves 583 and the Hatchets 621. Individual leaders, Bar Reeves' Lincoln Miller wears the medal. He shot a 142. Bar Reeves' Lincoln Wagler, second place, he shot 145, and Washington's Aiden Boyd finished third at 146. In Major League Baseball, the Chicago Cubs topped the Pirates 7-2. And in the NBA, San Antonio routs Oklahoma City 118-91 behind Victor Wembanyama's 28 points. Game 7 is Saturday at 8 p.m. on NBC and Peacock. Hey, even if you didn't get home till almost 2 o'clock from the Bar Reeves baseball game today, try to keep a smile on your face and be a good sport. This is Brino from the Rhodes Automotive Sports Desk.
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11: Good morning, everyone. Here's your latest forecast from the ABK Flooring Weather Center. We're looking at partly sunny skies today with a high of 82. For tonight, mostly cloudy, dropping down to 62. And for tomorrow to start the weekend, it looks good. Partly sunny, highs back in the low 80s. And that's your latest forecast. I'm WTWO meteorologist Jesse Walker.
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0: Zach Top, that's South of Sanity. All right. Well, we all love a good kitty story. Police in Delaware said they solved what was known as the mystery of the meowing police car. They said they could hear meowing in the vehicle. They just couldn't figure out where it was coming from. Yes, there was a cat in there. They were able to locate it. Firefighters came and gave it a little inspection and found a kitten hiding in the frame. And, of course, it was safely rescued and adopted by the police officer whose car it was. And they named the cat Felony.
1: 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The next show in the Washington Community Concert Series will be Saturday, May 30th, a tribute to the music of Dolly Parton. Natasha Neely from Nashville performs the Dolly Tribute Show live at the Washington High School Auditorium beginning at 7:30. 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The Friday Night Grub Grooves and Brews concerts return on Main Street at the Commons on Friday, June 5th. 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The Chandelier Barn Market returns on June 5th and 6th for two big days out at the 4-H grounds at the new 4-H Center at Eastside Park in Washington. Lots to see and unique one-of-a-kind vendors from all over the Midwest. There will be a shuttle bus driving from the grounds to downtown Washington to shop on Main Street. Lots of food and entertainment as well. It's the Chandelier Barn Markets June 5th and June 6th at the 4-H grounds at Eastside Park in Washington. The downtown Washington Farmers Market kicks off on Saturday, June 6th at the Commons on Main Street in downtown Washington from 9 a.m. to 1 p.m. The market is full with a wide variety of vendors offering all kinds of homemade wares, produce, and one-of-a-kind items. Make sure you attend the first market on Saturday, June 6th and every Saturday throughout the month of June at the Commons on Main Street in downtown Washington. 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We are Davies County. 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
2: Good morning, everyone. Here's your latest forecast from the ABK Florian Weather Center. We're looking at partly sunny skies today with a high of 82. For tonight, mostly cloudy, dropping down to 62. And for tomorrow to start the weekend, it looks good. Partly sunny, highs back in the low 80s. And that's your latest forecast. I'm WTWO meteorologist Jesse Walker.
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0: Kane Brown, that is woman. Now, I don't live in New Jersey, but I would make this happen. New Jersey pet owners may get a tax break. Now, this is a new piece of legislation that would give them up to $900 in tax credits to help dog and cat owners with vet bills and everyday animal-related expenses. It breaks down to about $300 for everyday expenses and $600 for vet visits. So dogs and cats are the only two animals that would qualify under this bill. They said other animals are eligible, but they got to move the bill to the next stage to see how it's going to shake out. But that would be kind of cool.
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1: This isn't a short-term deal. This is going to take many years to get through and do the USDA process, but we're excited and happy that the FTC is finally doing this.
0: More news is next.
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0: Vice President of Advocacy for the National Farmers Union says continued calls for government assistance shows the current farm safety net is not working. Mike Strands tells Brownfield.
4: There was a need for it, but we didn't have the policy solutions in place to proactively address them and had to rely on Congress or the administration taking one-off actions on a year-by-year basis to fill in some of those holes in net farm income.
0: A South Central Iowa farmer says he's prioritizing weed control as June begins. Steve Kuiper tells Brownfield.
5: Right now we're applying second pass herbicide on corn and we're side dressing corn.
0: Kuiper says he's holding off on spraying his soybean fields for now. And a Southeast Kansas farmer says extreme weather swings have created widespread variability for crop conditions. Ben Beller says corn has finally received much-needed moisture and conditions have improved. I'm Brent Barnett.
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7: Good morning, everyone. Here's your latest forecast from the ABK Florian Weather Center. We're looking at partly sunny skies today with a high of 82. For tonight, mostly cloudy, dropping down to 62. And for tomorrow to start the weekend, it looks good. Partly sunny, highs back in the low 80s. And that's your latest forecast. I'm WTWO meteorologist Jesse Walker.
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6: Breaking news this hour from Town Hall, Armit Thomason. Being called a memorandum of understanding under consideration by the U.S. and Iran, it would extend the ceasefire 60 days, allowing negotiations to continue, but also call for freedom of navigation through the Strait of Hormuz. This proposal has not yet been signed off on. In the meantime, correspondent Joe Fetterman says tension in the region remains high.
7: As ceasefire talks between the U.S. and Iran drag on, the truce has come under another test. The U.S. has carried out a series of strikes on Iranian targets this week, most recently on Wednesday night. It says these strikes are in response to Iranian threats. In the latest incident, Kuwait says it was attacked by Iranian missiles and drones. Iran confirms that it launched a fresh attack in the region. It says this is in response to American aggression. Now, these clashes have not caused the ceasefire to collapse, but they have left the Middle East on edge.
6: Fed up with high energy prices, Treasury Secretary Scott Bessent says oil and gas prices will drop once the U.S.-Iran conflict has been settled.
8: What we've seen is actually oil prices are down about 10% in May. There are almost 2,000 ships waiting to come out of the Gulf. And I think the oil market is going to be very well supplied on the other side of this, and that we could see prices come down very quickly.
6: A Russian drone has slammed into an apartment building in eastern Romania. Two people injured. A NATO member, Romania, now asking the alliance for help in defending against Russian drones. On the launch pad in Florida for a test last night, the Blue Origin rocket failed the test. It blew up. A deafening explosion and massive fireball lighting up the nighttime sky over Cape Canaveral. There were no injuries. An apartment building explosion in Dallas killed three people. There had been reports of an odor of natural gas prior to the explosion. And Dow futures up 93 points. More on these stories at townhall.com.
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10: 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I'm Cannon Schick in the First Merchants Newsroom. The Daviess County Sheriff's Office is celebrating the retirement of two longtime canine officers. Canine Storm and Canine Focus have officially retired after years of service, protecting the community and working alongside their handlers. Officials say the two canines played an important role throughout their careers through their dedication, training, and service. The Sheriff's Office thanked their handlers, Tyler and Jared, for their commitment and the strong partnerships they built with their canine partners. Officials congratulated Canine Storm and Focus and their handlers as the canines begin their next chapter in retirement. Tomorrow is show number two in the Washington Community Concert Series, and this one is a tribute to Dolly Parton. Nashville's Dolly Natasha Neely says she has been doing the show for several years now.
11: I've been portraying Dolly here in Nashville for 13 years now, and I used to work at Dollywood in 2007, I've performed in some other venues in and around East Tennessee, and Dolly herself knows that I have a business doing a Dolly tribute show and impersonating her, and she totally supports it. She actually, when I met her in the studio one early Saturday morning here in Nashville, she was like, she said, "Good luck with your career, whether it's being you or being me."
10: The show starts at 7:30 p.m., with the doors opening at 6:30 p.m. tomorrow evening in the Washington High School Auditorium. Tickets are $25 and will be available at the door. A several-month-long investigation into alleged drug distribution has led to multiple charges against a Petersburg man. Indiana State Police say the investigation began back in January through the ISP Drug Enforcement Section with assistance from the United States Postal Service. As a result, an arrest warrant was issued in Pike County for 32-year-old Trevor Adkins on charges related to dealing meth and controlled substances. On Wednesday, officers located Adkins driving on US 231 in Spencer County and took him into custody. During the traffic stop, a canine alerted to the presence of narcotics, and officers reported finding suspected marijuana and drug paraphernalia. Investigators say signs of impairment were observed. A later search of Adkins' Petersburg residence resulted in the discovery of suspected marijuana, marijuana wax, THC vapes, and paraphernalia. Throughout the investigation, officers say they seized approximately 4 ounces of suspected meth and around 300 suspected controlled substance pills. Adkins faces multiple charges in Pike County, including dealing meth and dealing controlled substances, along with additional charges in Spencer County related to operating while intoxicated and possession. He remains held without bond, pending extradition to Pike County. The Ligoti City Pool will be hosting a free swim night tonight from 6:30 to 8:30 p.m., sponsored by Ligoti Methodist Church. The concession stand will also be open with a $5 combo special, including a jumbo ballpark hot dog, chips, and a can of soda. And the Ligoti Beautification Board will be hosting a car cruise-in and family movie night tonight at the Downtown Pavilion in Ligoti. Classic vehicles are invited to cruise in beginning at 4 p.m. The evening will include food trucks, drinks, and a free showing of the Cars movie at dusk. Attendees are encouraged to bring lawn chairs and blankets. On the area arrest report, 32-year-old Carol Higgins of Odin was arrested on counts of dealing meth and possession of meth. No bond was set. 30-year-old Ariana Shands of Odin was arrested on counts of possession of meth, maintaining a common nuisance, and neglect of a dependent. No bond was set. 55-year-old Chad Sipes of Odin was arrested on counts of possession of meth and maintaining a common nuisance. No bond was set. And 49-year-old Chad Lentz of Odin was arrested on counts of visiting a common nuisance and possession of meth. No bond was set. And we have one obituary. Amanda John passed away on May 27th. Visitation will be 3 to 6 p.m. on Tuesday at the Edley Mortuary. A celebration of life will begin at 6 p.m. Amanda John was 50 years old. And that's a look at news from the First Merchants Newsroom on WAMW.
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12: Good morning, everyone. Here's your latest forecast from the ABK Flooring Weather Center. We have got a good stretch of weather moving into the area. A few clouds here or there, but it looks like rain for the most part. We'll be holding south and southwest of this area, giving us dry and mild weather right into next week. So for today, we're looking at partly sunny skies. It'll be a warm day, high of about 82. Then for tonight, partly cloudy, not bad. We drop down to about 62. For tomorrow to start the weekend, partly sunny skies, highs back around 82. As we head for Sunday, same thing, looking good, dry, partly sunny, highs on Sunday in the upper 70s. And that's your latest forecast. I'm WTWO meteorologist Jesse Warren.
0: The best Nashville has to offer is right here on The General.

Her name is Dasha. That song is Austin. And good morning to you. It's Scott Gaines. This is the fastest moving song in George Burge's career. And he is definitely not upset about it. George Burge, Luke Bryan, it's Ride, Ride, Ride. Good morning.

0: Ella Langley, Morgan Wallen can't love you anymore. I firmly believe sometimes God thins out the herd. This would be one of those situations. A Wisconsin driver somehow thought it was a good idea to remove road barricades and drive wheels deep into wet cement. I'm sorry that the Wisconsin Department of Transportation, well, made you have to get out and move them, but the cement wasn't dry. And not only did that cause a problem, but then he had to get the police, road crews to pull his truck out with heavy machinery. And of course, I'm assuming all four of his tires, including brakes, including everything that's attached to the wheels, are ruined because you couldn't be inconvenienced. So see, this is where the God thins out the herd part.
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5: Good morning, everybody. Softball going to get the first swing today. Let's start 3A Sectional 31 at Southridge. After trying many times to get these games in, they finally did. Gibson Southern topped Washington 6-0, and Vincent Lincoln loses to Jasper 5-4. Championship game is tonight at 6:30. Information on Bar Reeves Regional. They'll take on Bloomfield in a one-game regional Tuesday night in Montgomery. First pitch at 6 p.m. And you can hear that game on the General 95.9, 101.3 FM, AM 1580 with Voice of the Vikings and myself on the mics. In tennis, congratulations to Bar Reeves' number one doubles team of Aniston Kelso and Shea Knepp for advancing in the state tournament. They defeated Washington 6-0-6-3 to advance to the individual regionals on June 6th at North Central High School in Indianapolis. Good luck to Aniston and Shea. In baseball, 2A Sectional 47 at Linton-Stockton. No other way to describe it than an instant classic. It went 11 innings. It was over 4 hours. And Sullivan finally breaks through in the top of the 11th, scoring 2 runs. They defeat the Bar Reeves Vikings 5-3. In game one of the evening, it was North Knox 3, Linton-Stockton 2. North Knox and Sullivan play game two on Monday at 1 p.m. 2A Sectional 48 at South Spencer. It was Evansville Modern Day 10, Pike Central 0. Forest Park top Tell City 7-5. 1A Sectional 62 at Lagodi. Games are tonight. Orleans versus Shoals at 5:30. And you can hear it on Razor Radio Sports. First pitch approximately 7:30. North Davies versus Lagodi. 3A Sectional 31 games today. Vincent's Lincoln and Gibson Southern get together at 6. And the Washington Hatchets take on Southridge in Game 2 right around 8 p.m. And you can hear that, of course, on Memories 107.9. On the golf course, it was a 36-hole event, Washington versus Bar Reeves. The Morning 18 in Washington at the Country Club. Bar Reeves 277, Washington 303. In the afternoon round in Montgomery, Bar Reeves topped Washington 306 to 318. Total score, Bar Reeves 583 and the Hatchets 621. Individual leaders, Bar Reeves Lincoln Miller wears the medal. He shot a 142. Bar Reeves Lincoln Wagler, second place, he shot 145, and Washington's Aiden Boyd finished third at 146. In Major League Baseball, the Chicago Cubs topped the Pirates 7-2. And in the NBA, San Antonio routs Oklahoma City 118-91 behind Victor Wembanyama's 28 points. Game 7 is Saturday at 8 p.m. on NBC and Peacock. Hey, even if you didn't get home till almost 2 o'clock from the Bar Eve baseball game today, try to keep a smile on your face and be a good sport. This is Brino from the Rhodes Automotive Sports Desk.
6: The Davies County Shiloh Vendor Show is set for Friday and Saturday, June 5th and 6th. It's 2 full days of food and shopping. This vendor show is huge and will be held again this year at the Shiloh Place on the Odin-Candleberg Road in Odin. In addition to the over 40 vendors who will be on hand, there will be a health fair offering free blood pressure and weight checks. 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
10: Good morning, everyone. Here's your latest forecast from the ABK Flooring Weather Center. We're looking at partly sunny skies today with a high of 82. For tonight, mostly cloudy, dropping down to 62. And for tomorrow to start the weekend, it looks good. Partly sunny, highs back in the low 80s. And that's your latest forecast. I'm WTWO meteorologist Jesse Walker.
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0: Just when people think they're smart enough to zip past all these folks that can get into your computer, well, the FBI is warning about the Cali 365 phishing program. Now, let me explain what this is. It's a new phishing program that enables people to bypass the multi-factor identification in Microsoft products. How do they do that? Well, you receive a phishing email, which is disguised as a message from a trusted cloud service asking you to visit a Microsoft verification page. Entering a code, you go to a Microsoft page, type in the code. It is a genuine Microsoft domain. Your password manager recognizes it correctly. The site's SSL certificate is valid. There are no typos in the URL. What you've done, though, is authorize an attacker to get into your account. The FBI stresses if you have not been asked for a code for anything, do not enter one. Report phishing emails and delete them immediately. Microsoft said they're working to fix this issue, but do not put any information on the internet that somebody is sending to you in an email. Here's one of the things you should always look for. I get these things all the time from, quote, attorneys. They're trying to get you to do something. It's like, if I was really in that much trouble from all these attorneys, I would be a horrible person. But what I always think is interesting, go look at the address. The email address is usually the giveaway. Most of them, if it's an attorney and it's attorney at law and whatever their name is at gmail.com, yeah. That's not real.
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5: Good morning, everyone. Here's your latest forecast from the ABK Florian Weather Center. We're looking at partly sunny skies today with a high of 82. For tonight, mostly cloudy, dropping down to 62. And for tomorrow, to start the weekend, it looks good. Partly sunny, highs back in the low 80s. And that's your latest forecast. I'm WTWO meteorologist Jesse Walker.
6: 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We are the General.

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4: Good morning, everyone. Here's your latest forecast from the ABK Flooring Weather Center. We're looking at partly sunny skies today with a high of 82. For tonight, mostly cloudy, dropping down to 62. And for tomorrow to start the weekend, it looks good. Partly sunny, highs back in the low 80s. And that's your latest forecast. I'm WTWO meteorologist Jesse Walker.
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4: Breaking news this hour from Town Hall. I'm Rich Thomason. American and Iranian negotiators have reportedly reached a tentative agreement to extend the ceasefire by 60 days, reopen the Strait of Hormuz, and start a new round of talks on Iran's nuclear program. No word on whether President Trump has accepted the deal, and mum's the word from Tehran. A NATO member gets a taste of what Ukraine has been going through at the hands of Russia.
5: The Russian drone was tracked by radar in Romanian airspace and crashed onto the roof of a building in Galati, Romania's defense ministry says in a statement. The impact followed by a fire. 2 people suffered minor injuries and several others were evacuated. In response to the crash, NATO member Romania is asking the alliance for a faster transfer of anti-drone capabilities to its military, calling the drone's flight a serious violation of international law and the worst incident to hit national territory since Russia invaded Ukraine. While Romania has confirmed drone fragments on its territory on multiple occasions since the war started, no one has previously been hurt in any of the incidents. I'm Charles Tillesma.
4: An investigation's underway following a massive explosion and fire that leveled a 2-story Dallas apartment building, leaving at least 3 people dead.
6: Authorities are still looking for missing people after firefighters brought the flames under control. The fire erupted after someone called 911 to report a gas leak. It was unclear how many residents lived in the 2-story building in the Oak Cliff neighborhood of Dallas. Atmos Energy, a natural gas provider, said in a statement they were told by fire officials that a construction crew unrelated to the company had damaged a pipeline near the site of the fire. John Scott reporting.
4: No injuries in the explosion of a Blue Origin rocket on the launch pad for testing in Florida last night. On Wall Street, the Dow futures 146 points higher. More on these stories, townhall.com.
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8: 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I'm Cannon Schick in the First Merchants Newsroom. The Daviess County Sheriff's Office is celebrating the retirement of 2 longtime canine officers. Canine Storm and Canine Focus have officially retired after years of service protecting the community and working alongside their handlers. Officials say the 2 canines played an important role throughout their careers through their dedication, training, and service. The Sheriff's Office thanked their handlers, Tyler and Jared, for their commitment and the strong partnerships they built with their canine partners. Officials congratulated Canine Storm and Focus and their handlers as the canines begin their next chapter in retirement. Tomorrow is show number 2 in the Washington Community Concert Series, and this one is a tribute to Dolly Parton. Nashville's Dolly Natasha Neely says she has been doing the show for several years now.
9: I've been portraying Dolly here in Nashville for 13 years now. And I used to work at Dollywood in 2007. I've performed in some other venues in and around East Tennessee. And And Dolly herself knows that I have a business doing a Dolly tribute show and impersonating her, and she totally supports it. She actually, when I met her in the studio one early Saturday morning here in Nashville, she said, "Good luck with your career, whether it's being you or being me."
8: The show starts at 7:30 p.m., with the doors opening at 6:30 p.m. tomorrow evening in the Washington High School Auditorium. Tickets are $25 and will be available at the door. A several-month-long investigation into alleged drug distribution has led to multiple charges against the Petersburg man. Indiana State Police say the investigation began back in January through the ISP Drug Enforcement Section with assistance from the United States Postal Service. As a result, an arrest warrant was issued in Pike County for 32-year-old Trevor Adkins on charges related to dealing meth and controlled substances. On Wednesday, officers located Adkins driving on US 231 in Spencer County and took him into custody. During the traffic stop, a canine alerted to the presence of narcotics, and officers reported finding suspected marijuana and drug paraphernalia. Investigators say signs of impairment were observed. A later search of Adkins' Petersburg residence resulted in the discovery of suspected marijuana, marijuana wax, THC vapes, and paraphernalia. Throughout the investigation, officers say they seized approximately 4 ounces of suspected meth and around 300 suspected controlled substance pills. Adkins faces multiple charges in Pike County, including dealing meth and dealing controlled substances, along with additional charges in Spencer County related to operating while intoxicated and possession. He remains held without bond pending extradition to Pike County. The U.S. Postal Service is reminding residents about dog safety as it prepares to launch its annual Dog Bite Awareness Campaign on June 1st. According to the United States Postal Service, more than 5,200 postal employees were attacked by dogs nationwide last year, including 159 incidents in Indiana, ranking the state 10th in the country for most dog attacks on mail carriers. This year's campaign theme is Don't Turn Your Back on Dog Bite Prevention. Postal officials remind pet owners that even friendly dogs can become protective or unpredictable when a mail carrier approaches. Residents are encouraged to secure dogs indoors, keep pets leashed outside, and avoid taking mail directly from carriers while a dog is present. Mail service may be temporarily suspended if a loose or aggressive dog creates an unsafe situation for mail carriers. On the area arrest report, 32-year-old Carol Higgins of Odin was arrested on counts of dealing meth and possession of meth. No bond was set. 30-year-old Ariana Shands Voden was arrested on counts of possession of meth, maintaining a common nuisance, and neglect of a dependent. No bond was set. 55-year-old Chad Sipes of Odin was arrested on counts of possession of meth and maintaining a common nuisance. No bond was set. And 49-year-old Chad Lentz of Odin was arrested on counts of visiting a common nuisance and possession of meth. No bond was set. And we have one obituary. Amanda John passed away on May 27th. Visitation will be 3 to 6 p.m. on Tuesday at the Edley Mortuary. A celebration of life will begin at 6 p.m. Amanda John was 50 years old. And that's a look at news from the First Merchants Newsroom on WAMW.
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10: Good morning, everyone. Here's your latest forecast from the ABK Flooring Weather Center. We have got a good stretch of weather moving into the area. A few clouds here or there, but it looks like rain for the most part. We'll be holding south and southwest of this area, giving us dry and mild weather right into next week. So for today, we're looking at partly sunny skies. It'll be a warm day, high of about 82. Then for tonight, partly cloudy, not bad. We drop down to about 62. For tomorrow to start the weekend, partly sunny skies, highs back around 82. As we head for Sunday, same thing, looking good, dry, partly sunny, highs on Sunday in the upper 70s. And that's your latest forecast. I'm WTWO meteorologist Jesse Warren.
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Jason Aldean, don't tell on me. What's going on? It's Scott Gaines. Happy Friday. Zach John King is on the way. Chris Young, Kane Brown here in a few right now. Max McNown.

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0: Zach John King, that is Get to Drinking. I know a lot of folks listen to the podcast, Call Her Daddy, and Gail King was on there. But Gail King really dug into her ex-husband cheating on her. Now, this was back in 1990. She said that she had actually left the house, but had to turn around and go back. But the house alarm was set. She never does that. So she said she went upstairs and he came out wearing a towel. And she, you can't go in there. Why can't I go in there? You can't go in there. And they go back and forth, back and forth. She found a woman wrapped in her towel hiding behind a door. And the worst part about it was that was one of her best friends. So Gail and William divorced in 1993 after 11 years of marriage. And of course, she was married also. The story gets quite juicy. So if you are into podcast, the Call Her Daddy podcast with Gail King is a good one.
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5: Good morning, everybody. Softball going to get the first swing today. Let's start 3A Sectional 31 at Southridge. After trying many times to get these games in, they finally did. Gibson Southern topped Washington 6-0, and Vincent's Lincoln loses to Jasper 5-4. Championship game is tonight at 6:30. Information on Bar Reeves Regional. They'll take on Bloomfield in a one-game regional Tuesday night in Montgomery. First pitch at 6 p.m. And you can hear that game on the General 95.9, 101.3 FM, AM 1580 with Voice of the Vikings and myself on the mics. In tennis, congratulations to Bar Reeves' number one doubles team of Aniston Kelso and Shay Knepp for advancing in the state tournament. They defeated Washington 6-0-6-3 to advance to the individual regionals on June 6th at North Central High School in Indianapolis. Good luck to Aniston and Shay. In baseball, 2A Sectional 47 at Linton Stockton, no other way to describe it than an instant classic. It went 11 innings. It was over 4 hours. And Sullivan finally breaks through in the top of the 11th, scoring 2 runs. They defeat the Bar Reeves Vikings 5-3. In game one of the evening, it was North Knox 3, Linton Stockton 2. North Knox and Sullivan play game 2 on Monday at 1 p.m. 2A Sectional 48 at South Spencer. It was Evansville Modern Day 10, Pike Central 0. Forest Park top Tell City 7-5. 1A Sectional 62 at Lagodi. Games are tonight. Orleans versus Shoals at 5:30. And you can hear it on Razor Radio Sports. First pitch approximately 7:30. North Davies versus Lagodi. 3A Sectional 31 games today. Vincent's Lincoln and Gibson Southern get together at 6. And the Washington Hatchets take on Southridge in Game 2 right around 8 p.m. You can hear that, of course, on Memories 107.9. On the golf course, it was a 36-hole event. Washington versus Bar Reeves. The morning 18 in Washington at the Country Club. Bar Reeves 277, Washington 303. In the afternoon round in Montgomery, Bar Reeves topped Washington 306-318. Total score, Bar Reeves 583 and the Hatchets 621. Individual leaders, Bar Reeves Lincoln Miller wears the medal. He shot a 142. Bar Reeves Lincoln Wagler, second place, he shot 145, and Washington's Aiden Boyd finished third at 146. In Major League Baseball, the Chicago Cubs topped the Pirates 7-2. And in the NBA, San Antonio routs Oklahoma City 118-91 behind Victor Wembanyama's 28 points. Game 7 is Saturday at 8 p.m. on NBC and Peacock. Hey, even if you didn't get home till almost 2 o'clock from the Bar Eve baseball game today, try to keep a smile on your face and be a good sport. This is Brino from the Rhodes Automotive Sports Desk.
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10: Good morning, everyone. Here's your latest forecast from the ABK Florian Weather Center. We're looking at partly sunny skies today with a high of 82. For tonight, mostly cloudy, dropping down to 62. And for tomorrow to start the weekend, it looks good. Partly sunny, highs back in the low 80s. And that's your latest forecast. I'm WTWO meteorologist Jesse Walker.
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5: Good morning, everyone. Here's your latest forecast from the ABK Flooring Weather Center. We're looking at partly sunny skies today with a high of 82. For tonight, mostly cloudy, dropping down to 62. And for tomorrow to start the weekend, it looks good. Partly sunny, highs back in the low 80s. And that's your latest forecast. I'm WTWO meteorologist Jesse Walker.
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0: Well, here is some closure. Finally, Matthew Perry's assistant will get 41 months behind bars for his role in Matthew Perry's death. Now, here's one of the things. His assistant was charged in the role of obtaining and repeatedly injecting Perry with ketamine, which that final shot was the one that resulted in his death. Now, he did plead guilty to one count of conspiracy to distribute ketamine, resulting in the death and seriously bodily injury of Matthew Perry. And he will do 41 months in jail, which is obviously better than nothing.
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3: The Daviess County Shiloh Vendor Show is set for Friday and Saturday, June 5th and 6th. It's two full days of food and shopping. 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In addition to the over 40 vendors who will be on hand, there will be a health fair offering free blood pressure and weight checks. 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
6: Good morning, everyone. Here's your latest forecast from the ABK Florian Weather Center. We're looking at partly sunny skies today with a high of 82. For tonight, mostly cloudy.

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4: Breaking news this hour from Town Hall. I'm Rich Thomason. It was loud and it was bright. An explosion and fire that consumed a Blue Origin rocket on the launch pad for a test in Florida last night. Blue Origin Chief Jeff Bezos says an investigation is now underway to figure out what went wrong. Reports circulating of a deal taking shape between the U.S. and Iran would reportedly reopen the Strait of Hormuz and extend the ceasefire for 60 days, allowing more time for negotiations over Iran's nuclear program. The U.S. blockade of Iranian ports would also gradually be lifted. Russia's escalating missile attacks on Ukraine are generating growing concern in diplomatic circles worldwide.
5: Moscow's direct threat to kill foreign diplomats in Kiev is a public announcement of a war crime.
6: EU Foreign Policy Chief Kaya Kallas, referring to Russia's warning to foreign diplomats to leave Ukraine's capital before Moscow launches what it calls systemic strikes.
7: The death spiral must stop.
6: But UN Secretary General Antonio Guterres drew the Security Council's attention.

0: Attention to the civilian toll.
1: More than 15,000 civilians have been killed.
0: And he says this year's been the worst.
1: In the first 4 months of this year, more civilians have been killed in Ukraine than in the same period in 2025.
0: I'm Ben Thomas.
2: Secretary of War Hegseth on hand for Asia's premier defense conference, and while an increasingly aggressive China is a big worry.
3: At the same time, many countries that are being represented here are becoming increasingly concerned about American priorities and their commitment to the Indo-Pacific region. There are also new worries that Washington may be softening its support for Taiwan, following remarks by President Donald Trump after his meetings in Beijing earlier this month.
2: Correspondent David Rising. Wall Street, Dow futures up 110 points, NASDAQ futures ahead 29. More on these stories, townhall.com.
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5: 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I'm Cannon Shake in the First Merchants Newsroom. The Daviess County Sheriff's Office is celebrating the retirement of 2 longtime canine officers. Canine Storm and Canine Focus have officially retired after years of service protecting the community and working alongside their handlers. Officials say the 2 canines played an important role throughout their careers through their dedication, training, and service. The Sheriff's Office thanked their handlers, Tyler and Jared, for their commitment and the strong partnerships they built with their canine partners. Officials congratulated Canine Storm and Focus and their handlers as the canines begin their next chapter in retirement. Tomorrow is show number 2 in the Washington Community Concert Series, and this one is a tribute to Dolly Parton. Nashville's Dolly Natasha Neely says she has been doing the show for several years now.
6: I've been portraying Dolly here in Nashville for 13 years now. And I used to work at Dollywood in 2007. I've performed in some other venues in and around East Tennessee. And Dolly herself knows that I have a business doing a Dolly tribute show and impersonating her. And she totally supports it. She actually, when I met her in the studio one early Saturday morning here in Nashville, she said, good luck with your career, whether it's being you or being me.
5: The show starts at 7:30 p.m., with the doors opening at 6:30 p.m. tomorrow evening in the Washington High School Auditorium. Tickets are $25 and will be available at the door. A several-month-long investigation into alleged drug distribution has led to multiple charges against a Petersburg man. Indiana State Police say the investigation began back in January through the ISP Drug Enforcement Section with assistance from the United States Postal Service. As a result, an arrest warrant was issued in Pike County for 32-year-old Trevor Adkins on charges related to dealing meth and controlled substances. On Wednesday, officers located Adkins driving on U.S. 231 in Spencer County and took him into custody. During the traffic stop, a canine alerted to the presence of narcotics, and officers reported finding suspected marijuana and drug paraphernalia. Investigators say signs of impairment were observed. A later search of Adkins' Petersburg residence resulted in the discovery of suspected marijuana, marijuana wax, THC vapes, and paraphernalia. Throughout the investigation, officers say they seized approximately 4 ounces of suspected meth and around 300 suspected controlled substance pills. Adkins faces multiple charges in Pike County, including dealing meth and dealing controlled substances, along with additional charges in Spencer County related to operating while intoxicated and possession. He remains held without bond pending extradition to Pike County. The Ligoti City Pool will be hosting a free swim night tonight from 6:30 to 8:30 p.m., sponsored by Ligoti Methodist Church. The concession stand will also be open with a $5 combo special, including a jumbo ballpark hot dog, chips, and a can of soda. And the Ligoti Beautification Board will be hosting a car cruise-in and family movie night tonight at the Downtown Pavilion in Ligoti. Classic vehicles are invited to cruise in beginning at 4 p.m. The evening will include food trucks, drinks, and a free showing of the Cars movie at dusk. Attendees are encouraged to bring lawn chairs and blankets. On the area arrest report, 32-year-old Carol Higgins of Odin was arrested on counts of dealing meth and possession of meth. No bond was set. 30-year-old Ariana Shands Voden was arrested on counts of possession of meth, maintaining a common nuisance, and neglect of a dependent. No bond was set. 55-year-old Chad Sipes of Odin was arrested on counts of possession of meth and maintaining a common nuisance. No bond was set. And 49-year-old Chad Lentz of Odin was arrested on counts of visiting a common nuisance and possession of meth. No bond was set. And we have one obituary. Amanda John passed away on May 27th. Visitation will be 3 to 6 p.m. on Tuesday at the Edley Mortuary. A celebration of life will begin at 6 p.m. Amanda John was 50 years old. And that's a look at news from the First Merchants Newsroom on WAMW.
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8: Good morning, everyone. Here's your latest forecast from the ABK Flooring Weather Center. We have got a good stretch of weather moving into the area. A few clouds here or there, but it looks like rain for the most part. We'll be holding south and southwest of this area, giving us dry and mild weather right into next week. So for today, we're looking at partly sunny skies. It'll be a warm day, high of about 82. Then for tonight, partly cloudy, not bad. We drop down to about 62. For tomorrow to start the weekend, partly sunny skies, highs back around 82. As we head for Sunday, same thing, looking good, dry, partly sunny, highs on Sunday in the upper 70s. And that's your latest forecast. I'm WTWO meteorologist Jesse Warren.
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Riley Green, that has changed my mind. How are you? It's Scott Gaines. Thank you so much for hanging around with me. Kenny Chesney's brand new song, Carry On, is on the way. Jelly Roll, the one that brought him to the table, Son of a Sinner, right now, it's Parmalee. Good morning.

0: Brand new Kenny Chesney, that's called Carry On. More Americans are wanting child-free dining options at restaurants. Now, are you going to get that at, you know, one of the fast food places? No. Are you going to get that at TGI Fridays? Probably not. But some of the nicer places that make you wear a shirt with more than two or three buttons on it? Yeah, I think that option could be available. Like areas where there wouldn't be kids, like an adults only section or even romantic dining settings that would be child free. Now, listen, I have been places where I've been in a nice restaurant. They bring the kids. One of the kids screams and you sit there the whole meal. The kid screams and parents just act like nothing's going on. Been there. And yeah, it is kind of frustrating. But yeah, I think it would be nice. And if you're spending a lot of money, you're going out for a nice dinner, you expect to have the atmosphere fit for the amount of money that you're spending. I need a little ranch,
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4: Good morning, everyone. Here's your latest forecast from the ABK Florian Weather Center. We're looking at partly sunny skies today with a high of 82. For tonight, mostly cloudy, dropping down to 62. And for tomorrow, to start the weekend, it looks good. Partly sunny, highs back in the low 80s. And that's your latest forecast. I'm WTWO meteorologist Jesse Walker.
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0: Well, you know, deep down, Bailey Zimmerman had to cancel all of his shows this coming weekend because he is a sick young man. And you know for a fact, if that guy is having to cancel, there's nothing that they could do. In fact, the doctor put him on rest. Because when you are like me, and he ADHD, and he is not going to slow down unless someone makes him. So it's good. He gets a weekend. He can rest. And they did say that everything that was canceled this weekend will have makeup dates. So they say that the tickets are still going to be good. And yeah, he's going to come back and redo the shows.
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4: Good morning, everyone. Here's your latest forecast from the ABK Florian Weather Center. We're looking at partly sunny skies today with a high of 82. For tonight, mostly cloudy, dropping down to 62. And for tomorrow to start the weekend, it looks good. Partly sunny, highs back in the low 80s. And that's your latest forecast. I'm WTWO meteorologist Jesse Walker.
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0: At the General, we still don't understand why we can't take our dog into a restaurant.
1: 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Actually, sometimes we make her a spot at the table.

0: Corey Kent, Co Wetzel. That's Rocky Mountain Low. You made it to Friday. Thank you so much for letting me hang around with you this week. And of course, this is the day I love to tell everybody thank you. Police, fire, rescue, first responders, thank you for the job you do. If you are a doctor, a nurse in the medical field, thank you for the job you do. 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If you are a member of the military, past or present, and you've worn a uniform and protected this country, we thank you for your service. Have a wonderful weekend, and guess what? I'll meet you back here on Monday.
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4: Cash hogs are expected to open mixed. Good morning, I'm Megan Grebner with the Brownfield Commodity Open. The cash hog market continues to struggle with finding substantial support. Processors have leverage right now and are able to control the pace of business. Demand remains vital, though. This week's export sales report from the USDA had sales for pork down slightly. Mexico remains a top buyer. There have been some bright spots when it comes to global demand for U.S. pork, but there are still lingering long-term concerns. Summer grilling season is in full swing, which is an opportunity for domestic demand to see a bump. Pork values close higher on Thursday, up 76 cents at $99.11. Hams, picnics, butts, and loins were all up. Bellies were down and ribs were sharply lower. Estimated hog slaughter was 476,000 head. That's down 8,000 on the week and down less than 1,000 on the year. And boxed beef finished the day sharply lower with light demand for solid offerings. I'm Megan Grepp.
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6: Good morning, everyone. Here's your latest forecast from the ABK Flooring Weather Center. We're looking at partly sunny skies today with a high of 82. For tonight, mostly cloudy, dropping down to 62. And for tomorrow to start the weekend, it looks good. Partly sunny, highs back in the low 80s. And that's your latest forecast. I'm WTWO meteorologist Jesse Walker.
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0: two adults and one child, dead. Crews have recovered the remains of six of the nine workers missing after a chemical tank ruptured at a paper mill in Longview, Washington.
1: The six bodies were found in the workers' area. As we talked before, this was at a shift change, and so it was an area for where they would congregate in the mornings before they would go assemble, find out their assignments, and go to their workplace.
0: Fire Battalion Chief Mark Amos. On Wall Street, the Dow's up 172 points. 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
4: Good morning, everyone. Here's your latest forecast from the ABK Florian Weather Center. We're looking at partly sunny skies today with a high of 82. For tonight, mostly cloudy, dropping down to 62. And for tomorrow to start the weekend, it looks good. Partly sunny, highs back in the low 80s. And that's your latest forecast. I'm WTWO meteorologist Jesse Walker.
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We made it to Friday. Hope you are enjoying yours. We're going to get a new album from Luke Bryan September 18th. And here he is with Country and She Knows It.

0: Turn this truck around. That is Jordan Davis, although he might want to turn the yacht around because it doesn't look so good. Mark Zuckerberg, he's got this 387-foot luxury yacht, and he pulled it into Seattle so he can catch a couple of those World Cup games that are coming up. And, well, I guess forgot that they just announced a bunch of layoffs, as in 1,400 Meta employees in the Seattle area. But yet the yacht's there. So, yeah, that's not a good look. But who am I? I mean, I'm just a little DJ. Dustin Lynch and Mackenzie Porter are together next with Thinking About You.
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5: Good morning, everyone. Here's your latest forecast from the ABK Florian Weather Center. We're looking at partly sunny skies today with a high of 82. For tonight, mostly cloudy, dropping down to 62. And for tomorrow to start the weekend, it looks good. Partly sunny, highs back in the low 80s. And that's your latest forecast. I'm WTWO meteorologist Jesse Walker.
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0: That is Lauren Elena, along with Chase Matthew and all my exes. What shall we celebrate today? Well, it's Friday, first off, right? That's enough reason to be happy. And it is also paperclip day. There is a day for that. I mean, think about it. What a great invention, really. But sometimes people use paperclips in ways they shouldn't, like, you know, picking their teeth. Yeah, don't do that, because you could really mess up your, you know, teeth if you, you know, slip and, ooh, that could hurt your gums. Today is also World Digestive Health Day. Very important there. Also, learn about Composting Day and National Biscuit Day. That's going on today as well. And depending on what side of the pond you're on, a biscuit could really be a cookie if you're in England. I mean, we would call it a cookie here in the States. But anyway, that's what's going on today. So have a little fun with that. You know, maybe, you know, enjoy a cookie or a biscuit while, you know, messing with a paperclip. Dierks Bentley is next.
1: Time now to Take Five for your community. Take Five is brought to you by German American Bank. And Jan Wall is our guest. Going to tell us about a support group here in our community. Good morning, Jan.
2: Good morning, Dwayne.
1: Grief Share is the name of the group. And I guess let's start with a little background about Grief Share and what the group is all about.
2: Okay. Well, it's to support anyone that has lost a loved one. We have videos that we watch and a book and discussion, and it's very private, you know, very confidential, and I think it's helped a lot of people.
1: You know, the bottom line is it's a community, really. It's mm-hmm. folks just like yourself who have suffered a tough loss, and more than anything, you really need the support of those people around you.
2: That's right. You do. You do. And anyone has suffered grief, you know. If you've lost anyone, you've suffered some grief, and it's not something you just get over. It's something you have to process and go through. And some people it takes longer, and sometimes it just comes back and hits you in something, you know, during the holidays especially. Something happens and you remember your loved ones.
1: The last thing you want to do is have that grief overtake you.
2: Right. Exactly.
1: You need to speak out, be a part of this group, and share what you're feeling with others who know what you're feeling, you know, who have been in the same boat. And that there's different forms of grief, absolutely. You know, it may be a loved one who has died of age, or it may be someone who died unexpectedly, and it seems like those are sometimes the ones that hit harder.
2: They are hard.
1: And your help is there. The help is there. The support is there. Mm-hmm. So tell us a little bit about Grief Share. How often do you guys meet?
2: Okay, we're going to meet once a week, starting June the 10th, from 1 to 3 at Christ United Methodist Church.
1: June the 10th will begin. And is it every?
2: It's every week.
1: And what, it's same day every
2: week? Same day every week. Excuse me, for 13 weeks.
1: So it's a Wednesday,
2: one to three.
1: June 10th is when it begins at Christ United Methodist Church. Again, anyone can be a part of it. You don't have to really pre-register, just come out.
2: Well, you can. You can come, or you can register by contacting griefshare.org.
1: And this is an actual program that is...
2: it's a national program.
1: National program. Mm-hmm. Just get together with one another and be a part of a Grief Share. If you're suffering from grief, if you've recently lost a loved one or maybe still dealing with a loved one you've lost several years back, this group is there for you. Help is there for sure. So come out. June 10th, 1 to 3 p.m. and every Wednesday after that for 13 weeks, the group will meet. You can come and go as you wish. Follow along the way. Again, take part in group discussions, I'm sure. Uh-huh. But really overall, just informal, just want to get together with one another. Any other things we need to know about it?
2: Well, they can also call the church to register, and it's 812-254-3864.
1: All right. Well, Jan, thank you so much.
2: Well, thank you, Dwayne.
1: Grief Share meetings start June 10th, every Wednesday, at Christ United Methodist Church for 13 weeks, beginning at 1 p.m. Go to, what's the website one more time?
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1: 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Jan, thank you for coming in.
2: Well, thank you, Dwayne.
1: Have a great weekend.
2: All right, you too.
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6: Good morning, everyone. Here's your latest forecast from the ABK Florian Weather Center. We're looking at partly sunny skies today with a high of 82. For tonight, mostly cloudy, dropping down to 62. And for tomorrow, to start the weekend, it looks good. Partly sunny, highs back in the low 80s. And that's your latest forecast. I'm WTWO meteorologist Jesse Walker.
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0: That was Alexandra Kay, and she is one of the Opry Next Stage Class of 2026ers. And she is going to be at the CMA Fest real soon. She's going to be among several who's going to be playing a special show on Wednesday, June 3rd at Category 10 in downtown Nashville. She'll be joining Jake Worthington, Carter Faith, Tyler Braden, Emily Ann Roberts, Graham Barham, and Willow Avalon. So each of them are part of that, you know, Next Stage class of 2026. And each one of them will have a solo performance as part of the Opry Next Stage Live. So look for the evening's host and more performers to be announced, I'm sure, as we get closer and closer to the day. But it's really awesome. Since the Opry launched the initiative to promote up-and-coming artists back in 2019, those members have gone on to chart 43 number one singles, with Opry Next Stage alum Lainey Wilson becoming the first to go on to be a member of the Opry. So be on the lookout for her and all the other newbies that are going to be there at the CMA Fest.
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4: Good morning, everyone. Here's your latest forecast from the ABK Florian Weather Center. We're looking at partly sunny skies today with a high of 82. For tonight, mostly cloudy, dropping down to 62. And for tomorrow to start the weekend, it looks good. Partly sunny, highs back in the low 80s. And that's your latest forecast. I'm WTWO meteorologist Jesse Walker.
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6: Breaking news this hour from Town Hall. I'm Rich Thomason. Federal judge temporarily blocking any payouts from President Trump's $1.8 billion anti-government weaponization fund. Meanwhile, former Attorney General Bondi is testifying on Capitol Hill this morning. She's appearing before House lawmakers investigating the Jeffrey Epstein matter. Under consideration by the U.S. and Iran, an agreement that would extend the ceasefire for 60 days, allowing talk for Iran's nuclear program to continue, also allowing freedom of navigation through the Strait of Hormuz. In the meantime, correspondent Joe Fetterman says attention in the region remains high.
7: As ceasefire talks between the U.S. and Iran drag on, the truce has come under another test. The U.S. has carried out a series of strikes on Iranian targets this week, most recently on Wednesday night. It says these strikes are in response to Iranian threats. In the latest incident, Kuwait says it was attacked by Iranian missiles and drones. Iran confirms that it launched a fresh attack in the region. It says this is in response to American aggression. Now, these clashes have not caused the ceasefire to collapse, but they have left the Middle East on edge.
6: Treasury Secretary Scott Bessent predicts that oil and gas prices will tumble once the U.S.-Iran conflict has been resolved.
8: What we've seen is actually oil prices are down about 10% in May. There are almost 2,000 ships waiting to come out of the Gulf. And I think the oil market is going to be very well supplied on the other side of this, and that we could see prices come down very quickly.
6: Deadly work zone crash. A bus slammed into six vehicles. Happened in a work zone along Interstate 95 in Northern Virginia overnight. Five

0: Five people were killed, several dozen injured, three of them critically hurt. On Wall Street this morning, stocks are higher. The Dow is up 329 points. The Nasdaq better by 19 points. More on these stories, townhall.com.
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2: Good morning, everyone. Here's your latest forecast from the ABK Florian Weather Center. We're looking at partly sunny skies today with a high of 82. For tonight, mostly cloudy, dropping down to 62. And for tomorrow to start the weekend, it looks good. Partly sunny, highs back in the low 80s. And that's your latest forecast. I'm WTWO meteorologist Jesse Walker.
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1: That is John Party with boots off. Let's do it. Let's go on a little trip down memory lane, shall we? Buckle up. Make it click. Be safe out there. And today we're going to go all the way back in time, this day in history, to May 29th. Our first stop is the year 1848, and that is when Wisconsin became the 30th state of the U.S. On this date in 1916, the official flag of the President of the United States was adopted. And on this date in 2013, Blake Shelton raised $6 million with his charity's special Healing in the Heartland Relief Benefit Concert. And there you have it, this day in history. Moving forward, we will get to a favorite from Montgomery Gentry right after Megan Maroney.
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11: Good morning, everyone. Here's your latest forecast from the ABK Florian Weather Center. We're looking at partly sunny skies today with a high of 82. For tonight, mostly cloudy, dropping down to 62. And for tomorrow to start the weekend, it looks good. Partly sunny, highs back in the low 80s. And that's your latest forecast. I'm WTWO meteorologist Jesse Walker.
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8: Good morning, everyone. Here's your latest forecast from the ABK Flooring Weather Center. We're looking at partly sunny skies today with a high of 82. For tonight, mostly cloudy, dropping down to 62. And for tomorrow to start the weekend, it looks good. Partly sunny, highs back in the low 80s. And that's your latest forecast. I'm WTWO meteorologist Jesse Walker.
9: Humming along is perfectly acceptable at The General.

0: That is Zach Topp with South of Sanity. And Zach is going to be taking part in the big Rockin' Jock celebrity softball game Monday evening. Okay, it's all for a great cause. It's happening at Nashville's First Horizon Park. Now, Zach is actually going to be the team lead for Team First Responders. Okay, he's going to be the leader. Roger Clemens will be playing on that team, as well as Jay Cutler, Hardy, Ashley Cook, Priscilla Block, Zach John King, Parker McCullum, Chris Lane, Waka Flocka Flame, and there's a couple others that are going to be part of that roster. And then Riley Green is going to be the team captain for Team Military. He'll be playing with Gavin Adcock, Ray Lynn, Jordan Davis, Warren Ziders, Jesse James Decker, Eric Decker, and several others. So we can actually watch it Monday evening. It's going to be on Fox Nation. And Riley and sponsor Black Rifle Coffee, they've agreed to match donations during the event up to $50,000. Lee Greenwood is going to be singing God Bless the USA during the seventh inning stretch. Now, I believe there's still some tickets available. If you can head out to Nashville, you want to go over to firsthorizonpark.com. And the proceeds go to Folds of Honor, which provides scholarships to spouses and children of fallen or disabled military service members and first responders. So Monday evening, all for a great cause. So if you can watch it, check that out on Fox Nation. Jason Aldean is coming up next with Don't Tell on Me.
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5: Soybeans, corn, cattle, and hogs are lower. I'm John Perkins with a Brownfield Market Update. 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Soybeans and corn are lower on profit-taking and a decline in crude oil. July beans are 7.5, lower at 11.87. August is down 5.5 at 11.90.5. July corn, 7 lower at 4.48.75. September's down 6.5 at 4.57.75. Live and feeder cattle are waiting for widespread direct business. June live's down 77 at 248.97, and August is 92 lower at 240.07. August feeders are down $3.07 at 349.90. And hogs are lower, continuing to look technically weak despite technically being oversold. June's down 85 at 96.12. July's $2 lower at $100.12. John Perk.
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8: Good morning, everyone. Here's your latest forecast from the ABK Flooring Weather Center. We're looking at partly sunny skies today with a high of 82. For tonight, mostly cloudy, dropping down to 62. And for tomorrow to start the weekend, it looks good. Partly sunny, highs back in the low 80s. And that's your latest forecast. I'm WTWO meteorologist Jesse Walker.
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2: 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I'm Cannon Shake in the First Merchants Newsroom. The Daviess County Sheriff's Office is celebrating the retirement of two longtime canine officers. Canine Storm and Canine Focus have officially retired after years of service, protecting the community and working alongside their handlers. Officials say the two canines played an important role throughout their careers through their dedication, training, and service. The Sheriff's Office thanked their handlers, Tyler and Jared, for their commitment and the strong partnerships they built with their canine partners. Officials congratulated Canine Storm and Focus and their handlers as the canines begin their next chapter in retirement. Tomorrow is show number 2 in the Washington Community Concert Series, and this one is a tribute to Dolly Parton. Nashville's Dolly Natasha Neely says she has been doing the show for several years now.
3: I've been portraying Dolly here in Nashville for 13 years now, and I used to work at Dollywood in 2007. I've performed in some other venues in and around East Tennessee, and Dolly herself knows that I have a business doing a Dolly tribute show and impersonating her, and she totally supports it. She actually, when I met her in the studio one early Saturday morning here in Nashville, she said, "Good luck with your career, whether it's being you or being me."
2: The show starts at 7:30 p.m., with the doors opening at 6:30 p.m. tomorrow evening in the Washington High School Auditorium. Tickets are $25 and will be available at the door. A several-month-long investigation into alleged drug distribution has led to multiple charges against a Petersburg man. Indiana State Police say the investigation began back in January through the ISP Drug Enforcement Section with assistance from the United States Postal Service. As a result, an arrest warrant was issued in Pike County for 32-year-old Trevor Adkins on charges related to dealing meth and controlled substances. On Wednesday, officers located Adkins driving on US 231 in Spencer County and took him into custody. During the traffic stop, a canine alerted to the presence of narcotics, and officers reported finding suspected marijuana and drug paraphernalia. Investigators say signs of impairment were observed. A later search of Adkins' Petersburg residence resulted in the discovery of suspected marijuana, marijuana wax, THC vapes, and paraphernalia. Throughout the investigation, officers say they seized approximately 4 ounces of suspected meth and around 300 suspected controlled substance pills. Adkins faces multiple charges in Pike County, including dealing meth and dealing controlled substances, along with additional charges in Spencer County related to operating while intoxicated and possession. He remains held without bond, pending extradition to Pike County. The U.S. Postal Service is reminding residents about dog safety as it prepares to launch its annual Dog Bite Awareness Campaign on June 1st. According to the United States Postal Service, more than 5,200 postal employees were attacked by dogs nationwide last year, including 159 incidents in Indiana, ranking the state 10th in the country for most dog attacks on mail carriers. This year's campaign theme is Don't Turn Your Back on Dog Bite Prevention. Postal officials remind pet owners that even friendly dogs can become protective or unpredictable when a mail carrier approaches. Residents are encouraged to secure dogs indoors, keep pets leashed outside, and avoid taking mail directly from carriers while a dog is present. Mail service may be temporarily suspended if a loose or aggressive dog creates an unsafe situation for mail carriers. on the area arrest report. 32-year-old Carol Higgins of Odin was arrested on counts of dealing meth and possession of meth. No bond was set. 30-year-old Ariana Shands of Odin was arrested on counts of possession of meth, maintaining a common nuisance, and neglect of a dependent. No bond was set. 55-year-old Chad Sipes of Odin was arrested on counts of possession of meth and maintaining a common nuisance. No bond was set. And 49-year-old Chad Lentz of Odin was arrested on counts of visiting a common nuisance and possession of meth. No bond was set. And we have one obituary. Amanda John passed away on May 27th. Visitation will be 3 to 6 p.m. on Tuesday at the Edley Mortuary. A celebration of life will begin at 6 p.m. Amanda John was 50 years old. And that's a look at news from the First Merchants Newsroom on WAMW.
4: Good afternoon, everyone. Here's your latest forecast from the ABK Flooring Weather Center. We're looking at partly sunny 82 today. For tonight, mostly cloudy. We drop down to 62. For tomorrow, to kick off the weekend, partly sunny with a high of 82. More good news on Sunday, partly sunny, highs in the upper 70s. And that's your latest forecast. I'm WTWO meteorologist Jesse Walker.
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1: Thank you so much for sharing your workday with us. We're going to hear from Brett Eldridge and Dustin Lynch. They're in line after Thomas Rhett with Jordan Davis. This ain't a bad life.

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0: Talk.
1: It's Dustin Lynch with Easy to Love. And speaking of love, much congratulations to Zach Brown and Kendra Scott. They are officially husband and wife, according to People. So pretty cool that they did that just this past Monday. And they were surrounded by a small group of their dearest and nearest friends in Greece. And, you know, they were introduced by mutual friends. Zach and Kendra made their red carpet debut, if you recall, back in 2025 at the American Music Awards. And they too have 8 children between the two of them, ranging from ages 11 to 23. So they're a nice blended family, all the kids there on hand for the big day. And you'll be able to see Zach Brown and the band. They're going to be kicking off their Summer Love and Fear Tour July 17th in Grand Rapids, Michigan. And I do believe we are going to hear from the guys. They are coming up before the end of the hour.
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13: Good afternoon, everyone. Here's your latest forecast from the ABK Flooring Weather Center. We're looking at partly sunny 82 today. For tonight, mostly cloudy. We drop down to 62. For tomorrow, to kick off the weekend, partly sunny with a high of 82. More good news on Sunday, partly sunny, highs in the upper 70s. And that's your latest forecast. I'm WTWO meteorologist Jesse Walker.
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0: Chris Jansen with me and a beer. It's time for your random stat of the day, and it's about our decision-making skills and, well, how long it takes us to make a decision, especially when it comes to dinner. Okay, so according to a recent survey, the average person takes 12 minutes to decide what they want to have for dinner. So there you have it. You might want to test that this weekend. Zach Brown Band is up next with Keep Me in Mind.
1: 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The Grub Grooves and Brews concert is back. It's the first Friday in June. It's Friday, June 5th, featuring two great bands, Black Cat and the Bones, and Heartless, a tribute to the music of Heart. Music starts at 5:30. 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Discover Downtown's Farmers Market is back starting this Saturday from 9 a.m. to 1 p.m. Saturday, June 6th. 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West Boggs Park will host a kids fishing derby and car show on Saturday, June 6th, beginning at 10 a.m. Bring out your classic rides and bring the kiddos for a fun day fishing and enjoying great classic rides at West Boggs Park, Saturday, June 6th, for the kids fishing derby and car show. The Corning Irish Heritage Center will be hosting their Irish Heritage Festival on Saturday, June 6th at Corning. 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We are Daviess County.
2: Good afternoon, everyone. Here's your latest forecast from the ABK Flooring Weather Center. We're looking at partly sunny, 82 today. For tonight, mostly cloudy. We drop down to 62. For tomorrow, to kick off the weekend, partly sunny with a high of 82. More good news on Sunday, partly sunny, highs in the upper 70s. And that's your latest forecast. I'm WTWO meteorologist Jesse Walker.
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0: That's country newcomer Caroline Jones with Your It For Me, Honey. It's a big weekend this weekend, so you can have some free fun by just going outside and looking at this rare blue micromoon. All right, that's happening, a blue moon that is also the most distant and smallest looking full moon of the year. So it's very unique. So take a moment and look out, look up outside. You know, hopefully it'll be a clear night and we can all enjoy that. I always like, you know, the free fun. And the moon is just a beautiful thing. So it just makes us all, when you look at that, just, you know, you feel how small we really are. Riley Green is up next.
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4: Soybeans, corn, cattle, and hogs are lower. I'm John Perkins with a Brownfield Market Update. You better build bigger bins. It's just a suggestion, but regardless, be ready to maximize your per acre profits of MX Series corn by Stein. Stein has yield. Soybeans and corn are pressured by a decline in crude oil. July beans are 10 and a quarter lower at 1184 and a half. August is down 7 and 3 quarters to 1188 and a quarter. July corn's down 8 and a half at 447 and a quarter. September's 8 and a quarter lower at 456. Live and feeder cattle are down as they watch direct business start to develop. August live's $1.07 lower at $239.92, and August feeders are down $3.35 at $349.67. And hogs are lower, remaining technically weak. June is down $90 at $96.07. July's $2.07 lower at $100.05. Crude oil is back below $87 a barrel. John Perkins, Brownfield.
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7: Good afternoon, everyone. Here's your latest forecast from the ABK Flooring Weather Center. We're looking at partly sunny 82 today. For tonight, mostly cloudy. We drop down to 62. For tomorrow, to kick off the weekend, partly sunny with a high of 82. More good news on Sunday, partly sunny, highs in the upper 70s. And that's your latest forecast. I'm WTWO meteorologist Jesse Wong.
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0: It's John Morgan with Kid Myself. Imagine being able to be in movies long after you have gone. The AI startup, 11 Labs, they have inked a new deal to use the voice as well as the likeness of Marvel comic legend Stan Lee. He will live on forever, infinity, right? So you're going to be seeing him again. And if you recall, he passed away back in 2018. So again, they've just struck this deal in 2026 to bring Stan Lee back. And yes, what a legend to bring back. So the next, Marvel comic movie you see, be on the lookout for Stan Lee. Because for years, he was always making those, little surprise appearances here and there. You had to look for him. So he'll be back. Jason Aldean is next.
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4: 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It's two full days of food and shopping. 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In addition to the over 40 vendors who will be on hand, there will be a health fair offering free blood pressure and weight checks. 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
8: Good afternoon, everyone. Here's your latest forecast from the ABK Flooring Weather Center. We're looking at partly sunny 82 today. For tonight, mostly cloudy. We drop down to 62. For tomorrow, to kick off the weekend, partly sunny with a high of 82. More good news on Sunday, partly sunny, highs in the upper 70s. And that's your latest forecast. I'm WTWO meteorologist Jesse Walker.
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0: It's MacArthur from Hardy featuring Eric Church, Morgan Wallen, and Tim McGraw. Happy birthday if today is your special day. Some of the celebrities you share your big day with include Annette Bening, who is now 68, Adrian Paul from Highlander, 67, also Rupert Everett, turning 67 today, Melissa Etheridge, 65, Lisa Wachelle from The Facts of Life is 63, and we got a Spice Girl, Melanie Brown, who's turning 51 today. Riley Keough is 37, and Greg Sulkin is 34. Happy birthday, everybody. Make it a good one. Stretch it through the weekend. Dan and Shay are next with Nothing Like You.
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7: Good afternoon, everyone. Here's your latest forecast from the ABK Flooring Weather Center. We're looking at partly sunny, 82 today. For tonight, mostly cloudy. We drop down to 62. For tomorrow, to kick off the weekend, partly sunny with a high of 82. More good news on Sunday, partly sunny, highs in the upper 70s. And that's your latest forecast. I'm WTWO meteorologist Jesse Walker.
8: We'd rather be on the lake right now, too. But when you go, be sure to listen to The General. So we're sort of there.

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0: Zach John King with Get to Drinkin'. I'm Sherry Farmer. The other day, I spent a good, 4 or 5 minutes watching this video. I got all emotional about it. You know, it was this dog and its parents and its human parent, and they were separated, fell on hard times, and you know, the parent dropped the dog off and was like, I promise you I'm going to come back for you, and I'm on my feet, and all this. Well, long story short, at the end of the video, it was like, this was created by the use of AI. And I felt like I just wasted 4 minutes of my life watching something fake. But then you think about how many fake things we see on a daily basis, because no one shows the reality of their life, right? It's always the highlights, the good stuff, because nobody wants to see all the bad stuff. I get that. But still, to watch that video, and I was so excited about as these two were reunited and all this, and I'm sure it happens in real life. People fall on bad times, right? They get separated from their pets. These things happen. You know, but I want to know the real human stories. AI, not so much. And I guess I'm not alone. Perhaps you feel the same way too. But it's gotten to the point where YouTube says that they are actually going to start automatically labeling videos that are created using AI. So I'm very happy to hear that, because I love the creativity of AI. But if I know it's AI going into it, it just makes me feel better, you know? Corey Kitt and Co. Witzel are next with Rocky Mountain Low.
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0: I'm Brent Barnett on Brownfield. A member of the U.S. Senate Ag Committee says she's cautiously optimistic that Congress will make progress on a new farm bill in the coming weeks. Michigan's Elisa Slotkin tells Brownfield.
1: The chairman got us together as a committee last week on a bipartisan basis. Pretty much every member was there, and it was a private meeting to discuss our plans on the farm bill, his plans on the farm bill, the timeline.
0: Building a stronger future for the cattle industry. Brownfield's Kellen Havikin has more from the National Cattlemen's Beef Association's Young Cattlemen's Conference.
2: The chair of this year's event and Montana rancher Leoma Donsbach says YCC provides an opportunity to help move the sector forward by representing each segment of the supply chain.
3: When we can all get together in a room and help shape policy and learn about one another and the different perspectives that bring our industry to where it is today, we all benefit.
2: Over the next 7 days, more than 70 participants will get a firsthand and immersive look at how the industry works.
3: I want to be able to say, okay, you work for Tyson. How can we put more of a focus, more of a spotlight on this? Because this is something that we're facing at the cow-calf level. And then the inverse of that is true.
2: From Denver, Colorado, I'm Kellen Havikin for Brownfield.
0: Farm bankruptcies hit a 6-year high in April, and an ag attorney says it's a sign of growing financial stress. Austin Pfeiffer is with Ag and Business Legal Strategies.
4: We have a war in Iran that's affecting oil and fertilizer prices. We still have weak commodity prices, and we don't have a full-fledged farm bill, so don't expect great improvements in the near future.
0: On the Daily Wire, USDA said unknown destinations bought more than 190,000 tons of U.S. soybeans. I'm Brent Barnett, Brownfield.
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9: Good afternoon, everyone. Here's your latest forecast from the ABK Fluorine Weather Center. We're looking at partly sunny 82 today. For tonight, mostly cloudy. We drop down to 62. For tomorrow, to kick off the weekend, partly sunny with a high of 82. More good news on Sunday, partly sunny, highs in the upper 70s. And that's your latest forecast. I'm WTWO meteorologist Jesse Wong.
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0: That was Low Cash with Wrong Hearts, a song that's reminiscent of those 90s classics by Garth Brooks and Rascal Flatts when it comes to love, according to Preston and Chris, who helped co-write the song.
1: The song is basically a journey to find the right one. I mean, you're going to go through lots of stuff. There's a lot of things.
2: Broken hearts.
1: Some ex-girlfriends. I'm like, oh, man, it's horrible.
2: You're going to find some ex-girlfriends.
1: Yeah, you're going to be like, yep, glad that didn't work out. You know, but it's almost like the Garth Brooks song, you know, God's Greatest Gift or Unanswered Prayers.
2: Yeah.
1: And it's kind of like that.
2: Bless the broken road. You know, yeah, that kind of a sentiment.
1: Led the way to here we are today.
3: 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I've been surfing here since I was a kid. Now, seeing my grandson out on the water, it means everything to me. Watching him and taking in the blue waves, the sea breeze, the blurry horizon.
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10: Good afternoon, everyone. Here's your latest forecast from the ABK Florian Weather Center. We're looking at partly sunny, 82 today. For tonight, mostly cloudy. We drop down to 62. For tomorrow, to kick off the weekend, partly sunny with a high of 82. More good news on Sunday, partly sunny, highs in the upper 70s. And that's your latest forecast. I'm WTWO meteorologist Jesse Walker.
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8: Good afternoon, everyone. Here's your latest forecast from the ABK Flooring Weather Center. We're looking at partly sunny 82 today. For tonight, mostly cloudy. We drop down to 62. For tomorrow, to kick off the weekend, partly sunny with a high of 82. More good news on Sunday, partly sunny, highs in the upper 70s. And that's your latest forecast. I'm WTWO meteorologist Jesse Walker.
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0: Bailey Zimmerman with Chevy Silverado. Now there's even more reason to get your pets working. Right? Let them earn their keep in the house. Whether you have their own social media pages or, I don't know, maybe you rent your pets out to become companions in the daytime to older folks who maybe can't have a pet on their own. Okay, maybe share pets a little bit more between homes. You know, maybe you and the neighbors, you have a joint dog or cat together. And I mention that because owning a pet now is more expensive than ever. 95 million households own a pet. So that's about 71% of Americans. You know, I own three now. And I hate saying I own them, but I have three pets. Sadly, we had a fourth, but he passed away in December. But I love them. Wouldn't trade them for anything. You know, I'll take a fourth, fifth, sixth job. You know, just to be able to afford them, that's fine. But spending for pets hit $158 billion last year. So we love our pets. A lot of people are having more pets than children. So that's probably another reason why they're like, wait a minute, we can make money off these pets. They need this and they need this and they need this kind of grooming and they have shampoo and all the things, right? But anyway, it has definitely gone up. So do what you can to help those who have pets. To make sure they get to keep their pets, you know, because I know that sometimes people will surrender, you know, their pets because they can't afford it. So if you can make those donations to local shelters, help them out because, you know, they're holding on to those pets who are looking for those forever loving homes. So whatever you can do, that would be awesome if you could do that. You know, we're all in this together, right? Even the fur kids. Ella Langley and Morgan Wallen are together next with I Can't Love You Anymore.
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5: Good afternoon, everyone. Here's your latest forecast from the ABK Flooring Weather Center. We're looking at partly sunny 82 today. For tonight, mostly cloudy. We drop down to 62. For tomorrow, to kick off the weekend, partly sunny with a high of 82. More good news on Sunday, partly sunny, highs in the upper 70s. And that's your latest forecast. I'm WTWO meteorologist Jesse Walker.
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1: Breaking news at Town Hall. I'm Bob Agnew in Washington. Joe Fetterman reports tensions are still high despite the nearness of a possible extension of the ceasefire with Iran.
2: As ceasefire talks between the U.S. and Iran drag on, the truce has come under another

Our birth certificate says we are WAMW AM Washington. 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

0: Looking to join the ranks of big-time country stars out of Georgia. No shortage of them. Cole Swindell, Jason Aldean, Luke Bryan. List goes on and on. Vincent Mason, direct from Roswell, Georgia, north of Atlanta. Wish you well. Speaking of Jason Aldean, we'll hear from him in a couple, plus Billy Currington.
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4: Good afternoon, everyone. Here's your latest forecast from the ABK Flooring Weather Center. We're looking at partly sunny 82 today. For tonight, mostly cloudy. We drop down to 62. For tomorrow, to kick off the weekend, partly sunny with a high of 82. More good news on Sunday, partly sunny, highs in the upper 70s. And that's your latest forecast. I'm WTWO meteorologist Jesse Walker.
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8: Good afternoon, everyone. Here's your latest forecast from the ABK Flooring Weather Center. We're looking at partly sunny 82 today. For tonight, mostly cloudy. We drop down to 62. For tomorrow, to kick off the weekend, partly sunny with a high of 82. More good news on Sunday, partly sunny, highs in the upper 70s. And that's your latest forecast. I'm WTWO meteorologist Jesse Walker.
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0: Latest one from Josh Ross, and it's a good one too. And it's Hate How You Look as we play the best country and nothing but to pick you up and make you feel good through the workday. Latest one from Luke Bryan is just a couple minutes away. Song that he debuted on American Idol. We'll bring it to you straight ahead.
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10: Good afternoon, everyone. Here's your latest forecast from the ABK Flooring Weather Center. We're looking at partly sunny, 82 today. For tonight, mostly cloudy. We drop down to 62. For tomorrow, to kick off the weekend, partly sunny with a high of 82. More good news on Sunday, partly sunny, highs in the upper 70s. And that's your latest forecast. I'm WTWO meteorologist Jesse Walker.
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1: Elvira. 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
2: Breaking news at Town Hall. I'm Bob Agnew in Washington. President Trump says he's holding a White House Situation Room meeting today with top advisors as he looks to make a final determination on moving forward with a deal to extend the Iran ceasefire. Correspondent Amer Madani has more on that proposal.
3: U.S. and Iranian negotiators have reached what appears to be a tentative deal on extending this ceasefire by 60 days. As part of the deal that still hasn't been signed off by President Trump, it would extend the ceasefire one by 60 days. It calls for opening the Strait of Hormuz and a demining of the Strait of Hormuz. And in that 60-day period, the U.S. and Iran would also begin negotiations on Iran's nuclear program.
2: That's Amer Madani reporting. Louisiana Republicans today have passed a new gerrymander designed to eliminate one of the state's two Democrat majority black House districts ahead of the midterms.
4: The bill now heads to Republican Governor Jeff Landry's desk. He is expected to sign it. This new map, the result of the Supreme Court's recent decision to narrow the Voting Rights Act, which gave Louisiana the green light to redraw these two districts. Now, this is considered a major win for Governor Landry and for President Trump, who is looking to keep the Republican majority in the House and Senate.
2: As Laura Winters reporting, Pam Bondi is defending the administration's release of Epstein case files as she testified today before House lawmakers. More on that from correspondent Bernie Bennett.
5: Former Attorney General Pam Bondi stood behind the Trump administration's release of the case files on Jeffrey Epstein as she testified Friday before House lawmakers, scrutinizing a process that was delayed and included personal information of potential victims. Bondi, who arrived Friday morning on Capitol Hill for her closed-door interview, was defiant in previous public testimony when she was confronted by lawmakers about the Epstein investigation. In her opening statement, she kept to the same tact. Bernie Bennett, Washington.
2: More on these stories at townhall.com.
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7: Good afternoon, everyone. Here's your latest forecast from the ABK Flooring Weather Center. We're looking at partly sunny 82 today. For tonight, mostly cloudy. We drop down to 62. For tomorrow, to kick off the weekend, partly sunny with a high of 82. More good news on Sunday, partly sunny, highs in the upper 70s. And that's your latest forecast. I'm WTWO meteorologist Jesse Walker.
0: We are country. We are the General.

0: Latest one from Ella Langley. Her career is just taking off like a rocket. There she goes with Be Her. Her first major purchase after becoming a country star? That would be a vacation home near her parents' place outside Montgomery. Florida Georgia Line with Tim McGraw still to come.
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9: Good afternoon, everyone. Here's your latest forecast from the ABK Flooring Weather Center. We're looking at partly sunny, 82 today. For tonight, mostly cloudy. We drop down to 62. For tomorrow, to kick off the weekend, partly sunny with a high of 82. More good news on Sunday, partly sunny, highs in the upper 70s. And that's your latest forecast. I'm WTWO meteorologist Jesse Walker.
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0: know.
1: I must confess, as common as that problem is, I'm surprised we haven't had a hit country song about it sooner. Can't get my boots off. Hate it when that happens. And here's John Party. The surfing cowboy Gary Allen just a couple minutes off with even more The Best Country.
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7: Good afternoon, everyone. Here's your latest forecast from the ABK Flooring Weather Center. We're looking at partly sunny, 82 today. For tonight, mostly cloudy. We drop down to 62. For tomorrow, to kick off the weekend, partly sunny with a high of 82. More good news on Sunday, partly sunny, highs in the upper 70s. And that's your latest forecast. I'm WTWO meteorologist Jesse Walker.
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0: Well, just because he was inducted into the Country Music Hall of Fame a couple of years ago did not mean that he was done. Far from it. Kenny Chesney is back for another go around. Pride and joy in Knoxville. Big time Tennessee Volunteers fan. Carry on. We will do just that with Riley Green straight ahead.
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8: Good afternoon, everyone. Here's your latest forecast from the ABK Flooring Weather Center. We're looking at partly sunny, 82 today. For tonight, mostly cloudy. We drop down to 62. For tomorrow, to kick off the weekend, partly sunny with a high of 82. More good news on Sunday, partly sunny, highs in the upper 70s. And that's your latest forecast. I'm WTWO meteorologist Jesse Walker.
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5: Good afternoon, this is Marissa Wagler of Fort Knox Investment Management at 2015 State Street in Washington, Indiana with the closing market report. The Dow Jones Industrial Average is up 364 to 5133, the NASDAQ up 55 to 26973, and the S&P 500 up 16 to 7580. In overseas markets, Hong Kong's Hang Seng Index was up 176 to 25182, Japan's Nikkei 225 was up 1636 to 64999, and Europe's Euronext 100 was down 1 to 1844. In currency, the euro was slightly higher at $1.17, and interest rates to 10-year treasury note is flat at 4.45%. While metals, June gold was up $44.70 to $45.77.10 an ounce, while July silver is down 5 cents to $75.86 an ounce. In commodity contracts, July crude oil was down 96 cents to $87.94 a barrel. In July, wholesale gasoline was down 5 cents to $3.05 a gallon. 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
6: Here is your weather forecast from the ABK Flooring Weather Center. For this evening, mostly cloudy skies. Look for a low overnight of 61. Mostly cloudy for your Saturday, then gradually becoming sunny with an afternoon high of 81. Partly cloudy tomorrow night with a low of 58. And for Sunday, partly sunny with a high near 78.
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0: She appeared on American Idol in 2011. She was only there for the audition phase, but that still counts. And obviously, she didn't give up after not making it onto the show. Alexandra Kay, straight for the heart. Keith Urban, just a couple minutes off, and we'll hear from Luke Combs, too.
1: 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The Grub Grooves and Brews concert is back. It's the first Friday in June. It's Friday, June 5th, featuring two great bands, Black Cat and the Bones, and Heartless, a tribute to the music of heart. Music starts at 5:30. 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Discover Downtown's Farmers Market is back starting this Saturday from 9 a.m. to 1 p.m. Saturday, June 6th. 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The Farmers Market will be open every Saturday from June through August at the Commons in downtown Washington. West Boggs Park will host a kids fishing derby and car show on Saturday, June 6th, beginning at 10 a.m. Bring out your classic rides and bring the kiddos for a fun day fishing and enjoying great classic rides at West Boggs Park, Saturday, June 6th, for the kids fishing derby and car show. The Corning Irish Heritage Center will be hosting their Irish Heritage Festival on Saturday, June 6th at Corning. 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We are Daviess County.
2: Here is your weather forecast from the ABK Flooring Weather Center. For this evening, mostly cloudy skies. Look for a low overnight of 61. Mostly cloudy for your Saturday, then gradually becoming sunny with an afternoon high of 81. Partly cloudy tomorrow night with a low of 58. And for Sunday, partly sunny with a high near 78.
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0: 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There he goes with Worth Your Wild. We are playing it for you. The best country and nothing but. And includes guy who has a degree in conservation and wildlife management, Jordan Davis, just a couple minutes from now.
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8: Here is weather forecast from the ABK Flooring Weather Center for this evening. Mostly cloudy skies. Look for a low overnight of 61. Mostly cloudy for your Saturday, then gradually becoming sunny with an afternoon high of 81. Partly cloudy tomorrow night with a low of 58. And for Sunday, partly sunny with a high near 78.
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2: News this hour from Town Hall. I'm John Scott. President Trump held a White House Situation Room meeting with his advisors as he looks to make a final determination on moving forward with the deal to extend the Iran ceasefire. Speaking to reporters Thursday night, Vice President J.D. Vance said special needs still need to be worked out as the U.S. and Iranian negotiators work to reach an agreement to end the war.
3: There are a lot of details to work out, but what I mean is I think we're making progress. We're getting to a point where we could potentially sit down and settle these issues, but that requires us to make a little bit more progress. I can't guarantee that we're going to get there, but right now I feel pretty good about it.
2: Iran says the agreement has not been finalized either. Five people dead, several others injured in a work zone crash along a busy interstate south of Washington, D.C.
4: State police say a bus slammed into a half dozen vehicles that were slowing for the southbound work zone along Interstate 95 in Northern Virginia early Friday morning. All of the victims were in vehicles hit by the bus. 34 people were sent to the hospital.
2: That's correspondent Rich Thomason. Louisiana Republicans passing on a new gerrymander on Friday that will eliminate one of the state's two Democratic majority Black House districts ahead of the midterms. We have correspondent Laura Witters.
5: This is considered a major win for Louisiana Governor Republican Jeff Landry and for President Trump, who is looking to keep the Republican majority in the House and Senate this fall. Now, the district of Democrat Congressman Cleo Fields has been completely erased in this new map configuration. Democrat Congressman Troy Carter's blue-leaning district has been redrawn to mostly mirror the seat he won back in 2022.
2: In health news, cigarette smoking rate among U.S. adults dropped to another all-time low last year. The CDC says only about 1 in 11 adults were current smokers. More on these stories from townhall.com.
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1: Hey, very delightful. Good evening to you, and welcome out to Great American Ballpark in downtown Cincinnati. Tonight, it's game one of a three-game series against the Atlanta Braves. The Reds fresh off taking two of three in Flushing, Queens, return home to kick off a two-team homestand. It's the Braves in town first, followed by the Royals. Chris Paddock takes the ball today, still in search of his first win of the year. He goes up against Braves right-hander Grant Holmes. First pitch comes your way shortly, but to take us up to first pitch, anxiously awaiting his turn, here's Dave Armbruster. Yib.
2: Thank you, Tommy. Just ahead on the show tonight.
3: This year, it kind of felt like the entire flexor from my wrist down was really sore, and that's kind of the sign of a UCL sprain.
2: Graham Ashcraft talks about the injury that has landed him on the 60-day IL. This is the Cincinnati Reds pregame show on the Reds Radio Network.

0: banks of the Ohio River as the Reds take on the Atlanta Braves, and this is the Cincinnati Reds pregame show. I'm Dave Armbruster. Well, the Reds got some bad news earlier today. Right-hander Graham Ashcraft has been placed on the 60-day IL with a UCL sprain in his right forearm. Ashcraft met with the media to talk about the injury.
1: Yeah, so after the first game against the Mets, I woke up the next morning and had some stiffness in my flexor area. And I didn't think much of it, you know. It's typical, like, post-throw soreness. That's what I kind of thought. And went in to go into the weight room to start working out the next morning and just felt really stiff. Felt like the flexor had a lot of tightness in it. And it just wasn't typically normal how I feel after I throw. So went in and talked with John and Sean and Tomas and all them and started doing some stuff just to kind of see if we could kind of flush it out, and took the day off from throwing and came back the next day and it just didn't feel like it got any better. And so we passed the message on along to Krimchek to just let him kind of be in the know, and he thought it was a good idea to just go ahead and get an image just to get it checked, and came up as an acute UCL sprain. And so we are waiting to get our second opinion back from Meister to see if we should go ahead and go along with a PRP injection. And so we just kind of have to wait and see what the second opinion is and what the when the docs get together and what they think.
2: This is a dumb question, but with all that being said, when you talk about an elbow strain, when you say acute strain with PRP injection, is that kind of a good case scenario?
1: Yeah, I mean, it can go one of two ways with it. It can go either you had to go under the knife and have Tommy John surgery where you're missing a year and a half, or you can get a PRP injection to where you could potentially be out for 2 months, maybe two and a half, and come back. So missing two and a half months is a lot better than missing a year and a half.
3: Have you ever had this before? Have you ever experienced that kind of stiffness
1: for us? A little bit last year. I had what they call valgus extension overload, and I kind of felt it in the same spot, so I was kind of optimistic at the beginning. I kind of thought that was potentially what it was going to be. But it just felt different. It felt a lot more sore than it was last year. Last year it was very isolated to one kind of specific part of the muscle belly of the forearm. This year it kind of felt like the entire flexor from my wrist down was really sore, and that's kind of the sign of a UCL sprain.
0: To take Ashcraft's place on the roster, Junior Marte was called up from Triple-A Louisville. Marte was 2-0 with the bats with 5 saves and a 5.12 ERA in 20 games. And this Welcome Back report is brought to you by Elk & Elk, serious lawyers for serious injuries, and an official sponsor of the Cincinnati Reds. 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
0: Cincinnati Reds pregame show continues now as we get you ready for the Reds in Atlanta Braves. I'm Dave Armbruster. Time for the voice of the fan. Here's Nick Kirby.
10: The Reds had a really rough night with runners in scoring position in the series finale against the Mets, leaving 17 runners on base. I know that a lot of people see that number and get really upset. For me, I look at it a little different. I see a number like that, and honestly, I'm pretty excited the Reds had 17 runners that they got on base to even leave in the first place. The times when the Reds' offense has really struggled over the last few years, they've not been able to get guys on base at all. Speaking of getting on base, that is something the Reds have been doing very well of late. The Reds have a .345 team on base percentage over their last 15 games, which is actually tied with the Dodgers for the best in the National League over that span. Moral of the story, just keep getting on base. More often than not, it will pay off. My name is Nick Kirby, and I co-host the daily Chatterbox Reds podcast. Go Reds!
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2: It's another Fireworks Friday here at Great American Ballpark as the Reds kick off a three-game series against the Atlanta Braves. And thanks for joining us on Cincinnati Reds pregame show. I'm Dave Armbruster.
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2: Hector Rodriguez is having a heck of a year with AAA Louisville in 52 games. The left-handed hitting outfielder is batting .283 with 10 home runs, 28 RBIs. He has also scored 38 runs. On Wednesday, Rodriguez went 4-for-4, including 3 home runs, the first of which was an inside-the-park homer. Rodriguez came to the Reds from the Mets back in 2022 in a trade that sent Tyler Naquin to New York. Jim Couch had a chance to talk with the 22-year-old through Bats interpreter Peterson Plaz.
4: Hector, you came up at the All-Star break last year and played AAA for the first time. This is your first full year here. How do you feel the 2026 season is going for you so far?
5: Me siento bien, pero al principio me sentí un poco raro.
6: You feel really good. Definitely a strange beginning of the season. He didn't feel like himself for a little bit, but he never gave up. He never looked down. He thanks God for what's happening, and things are happening now and turning in a different direction.
4: You didn't start in the Reds organization. You started with the Mets system, and when you came up, you were an infielder, second base and third base, and the following year, you made the transition to the outfield. What led to you going from infield to outfield?
5: La verdad me sentí un poco raro porque es una posición nueva que nunca lo hubiera jugado.
6: It was a little bit strange when he got the news about moving to the outfield. He felt very, very weird, like it was something new for him, and he made the adjustment. The Mets took that decision because he was kind of keeping closer to the goal, and the goal is to be in the big leagues. That's a goal. So he did whatever it takes to do what he need to do to be there, and he keeps trusting himself. He keeps working hard to fulfill the goal.
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3: Welcome back to the Reds pregame show. 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Tito, unfortunately, the news today, not great with Graham Ashcraft. When did this flare up, and do you get a sense of how severe it is?
4: You know, after he pitched in New York on Monday night, came in Tuesday, and he goes, I don't, a little cranky. And he had had it before, and he wasn't terribly concerned about it. And we kind of told him, we said, we'll stay away from you at night. Came in the next day, and I think he fully expected to feel better. Now, they had cranked on it a ton, trying to move stuff around and everything. And I think he wasn't sure if it was that. So we were like, okay, we need to err on the side of caution. We got him looked at when we got back. And he's got a grade one UCLA sprain, UCL, whatever, got basketball in the brain. So we're going to lose him for a while. Now, the good news is it's not surgically, but it's going to probably be a couple months till he pitches.
3: You bring up Junior Marte. What made him the right fit right now with the options that you've got?
4: I mean, truth be told, there's some inconsistencies in just about everybody. You know, we've seen Command or something. He's got a big arm. When he first went back to AAA, didn't go real well for the first month. It's been trending in the right direction. As we've all seen with relievers, if you can get them hot and they can feel good, they can get on a pretty good run. That's the hope.
3: Things are kind of pieced together in the bullpen right now. It's not exactly how you planned it coming out of spring training. So you've got to try to figure out how this all comes together and put these games together on the fly. What's your process like of trying to figure out how everybody slots in now?
4: The hardest thing for me is how much wiggle room to give guys. One, you don't know some of these guys. Guys that aren't commanding, do you let them pitch out of it? And the other thing is, too, is because we've been kind of getting in there earlier than we would like, that takes away some of that too. Some of these guys are going to have to get through the inning. Like Maxwell the other night, we need to let him try to get through the inning. He ended up throwing 29 or 30 pitches and gave up the 0-2 hit that hurt. But these guys are going to have to take a step forward.
3: We continue our pregame conversation with Reds manager Terry Francona in a moment on the Reds Radio Network.
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0: Tito, you look at a couple of guys that are throwing today. Let's start with Paddock. He's thrown the ball fairly well for you the first couple outings. But this is also a Braves team that there has guys up and down the lineup that have had success against him. How do you, as a pitcher, try to reverse the trends that have taken place?
1: Well, the one thing I think he's throwing the ball pretty well. He's commanding. He's throwing strikes. He's simplified his arsenal. You're right. Their lineup, there's a lot of history there because he was in a division and they've had some success. But if he throws the ball like he's been, he'll be okay.
0: On the other side, you've got a lot of guys in your lineup that have had success against Holmes. So with that, how do you attack him, and is he the same pitcher that you saw last year and had success against?
1: And that's part of why I'm playing TJ today. I just, you know, you're trying to help your guys along. You know, there's no crystal ball, but he's had a couple home runs off of him. I know that doesn't, again, it doesn't mean you're going to get hits, but I think it does mean when he walks up to the plate, he feels pretty good about himself. And like I said, we're on the same team. You're trying to help wherever you can.
0: We've seen some bunt singles from guys here over the last couple of ball games. TJ had one, Blake had one in the last game in New York. Is that kind of by design right now to try to just get base runners? And do you want to start to see guys drop bunts down a little bit more?
1: Believe me, we've been talking to our guys about it since spring training. Like, a lot of teams will talk about it the first day. We practiced it every day. Willie Harris was out there every morning. It's a tool that needs to be more valuable. And I don't care if other teams don't do it, but I want us to do it because it's twofold. You get hits, but it also brings the corner infielders in and makes you a better hitter.
0: That's Reds manager Terry Francona. The Reds and Braves kick off a three-game set coming up shortly. Yid's got more of the pregame show next on the Reds Radio Network.
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3: Here's tonight's pitching matchup for Cincinnati. It's right-hander Chris Paddock. He's 0-6 with a 6.86 ERA. Right-hander Grant Holmes goes to the mound for Atlanta. He's 3-2. His ERA 3.78. The Reds and Braves are up next on the Reds Radio Network.
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0: Eugenio Suarez bats. First pitch to Suarez is in there for a strike from the right-hander Grant Holmes. It's nothing and one. Suarez has had a lot of success against Holmes. He delivers the 0-1 pitch, and it's off the inside corner. The count is even now. One ball, one strike.
1: Hey, if you're Grant Holmes right now, there is no reason not to pour in the first pitch of the at-bat to every Reds hitter that comes up to the plate. Fastball right down Broadway.
0: The 1-1, and it's hit on the ground to the backhand of the third baseman, Riley. Gloves and throws in time. Suarez is the first out here in the second. Let's look at today's Reds Hall of Fame and Museum trivia question of the game. This series is Reds Braves trivia. In Major League history, only 21 players have hit four home runs in a game. In 2017, Scooter Gennett became the first and remains the only Reds player to do it, dating back to its establishment in 1871. How many players in Braves franchise history have accomplished that feat? A, 2, B, 1, C, none. In there for a strike called. Nothing and one on Nathaniel Lowe.
1: I'm going to have you read that again.
0: Okay.
1: I'm sorry.
0: That's all right. Nothing and one on Lowe. Currently riding a seven-game hitting streak. He's hitting well over the streak, too. Almost 400 he takes too high. In 2017, Scooter Gennett became the first and remains the only Reds player to hit four home runs in a game. There's only 21 players in history to have done it. Ground ball to the second baseman, fielded by Albies. He'll throw to first in time. Lowe's out, two gone. Dating back to its establishment in 1871, how many players in Braves franchise history have accomplished this feat? A, 2, B, 1, C, none. How many players in Braves franchise history, going all the way back to the Boston Bean Eaters,
1: have hit four home runs in a game?
0: Correct. Two down, Spencer Steer takes strike one.
1: I think I'm going to say one. What letter is that?
0: That would be B.
1: That's my guess.
0: Surely somebody's done it right. Swung on, fouled back. Of course, 21 players, plenty of franchises that have never seen a player do that. I'm going to say C, none. 0-2 the count on Spencer Steer. Four nothing Atlanta, second inning. Steer's been on a heater, cooling off a little bit here lately. 1-for-5 Wednesday. He takes upstairs. Fastball missing high. It's a ball and two strikes on Steer.
1: Well, that fastball up and in is nothing more than to set up this next breaking ball.
0: Steer a little bit choked up on the bat, waiting on Holmes with the 1-2. And strike three called. Got him looking with a fastball. Hits off the mid of Trump. Rolls out in front of the plate. But Steer's going to go right back to the dugout. So the inning is over. We go to the third on to Cowboy. It's all Braves right now. 4-0 Atlanta on the Reds Radio Network.
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